0: They were called to reports of a stabbing in nearby Acre Lane. No arrests have been made yet in connection with either event. Iran are pressing for the war with the US to end within 30 days. That's according to Iran's state media, who say their proposal calls for issues to be resolved rather than extending the ceasefire. US President Donald Trump says he's reviewing the proposal but doubts it will lead to a deal. After a dog was saved from the freezing sea off the coast of Scotland, rescuers are getting an award from PETA. Sparkle was saved by North Berwick RNLI and the Coast Guard after she slipped off a harbour wall. Lucy Watson is from PETA.
1: We sent a letter of gratitude and a framed certificate for rescuing Sparkle and her guardians to both teams, and they were really delighted to be recognised for their bravery.
0: And in Formula One, Mercedes' Kimi Antonelli overcame a fierce battle with Lando Norris to clinch a third successive victory at the Miami Grand Prix. That's the latest from Radio News Hub. I'm Lucy Gormanley.
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0: Rain moving across northern Scotland, rather cloudy for central and southern areas with occasional showers. Mostly dry elsewhere with a high of 17 degrees Celsius.
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0: 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Here's Maggie Curry.
1: Now pause for thought. Links that last. It is a modern occurrence in our lifestyles that we're often isolated from one another. It can be difficult to forge meaningful connections. Self-protection and mistrust prevent us from reaching out to neighbours and peers, and we consequently feel like we don't truly belong anywhere. Creating community can be as simple as reaching out within our own neighbourhoods. We can find there are walls of suspicion and doubt which can divide us, but when we create a community, we find we are willing to rise above those walls and those doubts and help us befriend the individuals who inhabit our neighbourhood or road. We're taught from childhood to fear those we do not know, but community is as much a part of survival as safety. When we take a proactive approach, we can harmoniously unite our neighbours and build a network of support that contributes to the well-being of all involved. Your actions in the community needn't be complicated. If you're new to your area, sending letters of introduction to your closest neighbours can ensure that their curiosity about you is partly satisfied. Consider telling them a bit about yourself and how you plan to positively contribute to your locale, even if it is something as straightforward as planting attractive flowers in your window boxes. Or if others have recently moved in nearby, schedule some time to welcome them to the area. By doing so, you can calm any misgivings they have while demonstrating that your neighbourhood is a nice place to live. It is much easier to meet people while outdoors, so try to take frequent strolls or sit outside. Say hello to people who pass by and you'll likely get to know your neighbours speedily. And one of the easiest ways to build a sense of community is to help organise local projects and events that bring people together in service or in fun. Even if you have little in common with your neighbours, your proximity to one another can offer a wonderful opportunity to pursue new friendships and working relationships. You may not see eye to eye on everything, but each of you understands that community helps people feel connected. As you grow to know and then to like one another, the city or town where you reside will truly become your home.
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7: 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I'm Jeff Dorset. 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

happens most of the time. 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
1: Hi, my name is Jack. This week I'm going to talk to you about the best Christmas song ever. It could only be Taylor Swift. Yes, she has done a Christmas song about her childhood growing up on a Christmas tree farm. How could you not love Christmas if you grew up in a Christmas tree forest? Did you know close to our school there is a Christmas tree forest in Shide? Well, it's not a forest, but close enough. I love this song because it's the best Christmas song you could ever imagine hearing. Location: Pine Ridge Farm, Cymru Township, near Reading, Pennsylvania. Her job: she had to collect praying mantis egg cases from the Douglas firs as they love to infest those trees. Song inspiration: the farm became a major theme in her life, cementing her unnatural level of excitement for the holiday season and leading to the song Christmas Tree Farm. Home videos: the music video for Christmas Tree Farm features actual home video footage from her parents, showcasing her childhood memories on the farm. Family business: her family owned and operated the farm where everyone had jobs, notes. Early holiday music: her first holiday release was the Taylor Swift Holiday Collection 2007, but Christmas Tree Farm 2019 was her first original holiday song in over a decade. If you don't know the song, here are the opening lyrics from the song. No, I'm not going to sing, so don't worry. My winter nights are taken up by static, stress and holiday shopping traffic, but I close my eyes and I'm somewhere else, just like magic. In my heart is a Christmas tree farm. My name is Jack and thanks for listening. As Taylor Swift always says, never believe anyone who says you don't deserve what you want.
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1: A man and a woman have died and three people, including a child, were taken to hospital following an explosion at a house in Bristol. A major incident was declared on Sunday at an address on Stern Court Road. Police say it's been treated as suspicious but not terror-related. Somerset and Avon super.

0: Superintendent Matt Ebb spoke to reporters.
1: A cordon was put in place to protect the public, to allow inquiries to be carried out at the scene. This included specialist searches carried out by the British Army's Explosive Ordnance Disposal Unit as a precaution. People living within the cordon were evacuated to a temporary rest centre.
0: Police say a boy has died after being hit by a fallen tree. Emergency services were sent to Holmcroft Road in Stafford on Saturday evening. Staffordshire Police say his next of kin have been informed. Next, a 15-year-old boy has been charged after two teenagers suffered knife wounds during an alleged brawl involving 30 young people in Southend. Essex police say they were called to the seaside city's High Street on Friday evening. The teenager, who cannot be named for legal reasons, is set to appear at Basildon Magistrates Court next month. A pop-up sauna will be hosting events during the Edinburgh Fringe Festival this summer. Sauna Theatre, which is said to be the UK's largest sauna, will set up for events and shows in August. Visitors are being invited to don swimwear and enjoy the heat as they attend all the shows. James Grieve is the co-owner.
2: We just started noticing the similarities between saunas and theatres. They both evolved from the sort of ancient human tradition of sitting around a campfire telling stories. So we just started imagining what would happen if used the space as theatre.
0: And in football, Manchester United have qualified for the Champions League after they beat Liverpool 3-2 at Old Trafford. That's the latest from Radio News Hub. I'm Lucy Gormanley.
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0: Rain moving across northern Scotland, rather cloudy for central and southern areas with occasional showers. Mostly dry elsewhere with a high of 17 degrees Celsius.
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places as we'd like them to be. But you know what truth is? It's that little baby you're holding, and it's that man you fought with this morning, the same one you're going to make love with tonight.

0: 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Here's Maggie Curry.
1: Now a little pause for thought. Locating the root cause. We can all fall into the habit of thinking that if only one or two particular things in our life would change, everything would be fine and we'd be more happy. We might concentrate on thinking we need a new car, or a raise, or a change in our living situation. We might dwell on this one thing and strategize, or complain, or daydream about what it would be like when we get it. The real reason for our unhappiness sits underneath the surface, unrecognized and unaddressed. And yet, when we are able to locate and explore the root cause of our discontent, all those surface worries have a way of working themselves out in the light of our realization. It might be we really do need a new car, and maybe moving to another city would improve our life situation. But it will help to take some time to explore what's going on at a deeper level. Often, when we take a moment and stop concentrating on external concerns, we get to the root of the matter. Maybe we realise that all our lives we've been dissatisfied, grabbing at one thing after another, only to be dissatisfied about something else once we have what we want. Perhaps we discover a pattern of running away from a place or a relationship when we believe things are getting too hard. We might then wonder why we repeat this pattern and think about how we might work through the difficulty rather than just escaping it. The point is, slowing down and turning our attention within can save us a lot of energy in the long run, because it is very often the case that there is no external change that will make us happy. Once you've taken the time to explore within, you can begin to make changes that address the deeper issue. This can be hard at first, especially if you've grown used to grasping for outside sources in order to try to reduce your discontent. But in the end, you'll be solving the problem at a deeper level, and it will be much less likely to recur.
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0: Act one is over without costume change. 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
1: Hi, my name is Jack. This week I'm going to talk to you about Taylor Swift's new album. On Friday the 3rd of October, she released The Life of a Showgirl. She wrote this album during the European part of her Eras tour. She draws inspiration from her life as an entertainer. She wrote the album about what it's like to be a pop star. She also released her 89-minute film with the same name. Life of a Showgirl is on track to be the biggest selling album of the year overall. Swift has also broken records in the US where she's from, where she notched up 2.7 million sales on Friday alone. There are 12 songs in this album. At 41 minutes and 40 seconds, Life of a Showgirl is her shortest album since her debut in 2006. Can you guess the name of her first album? Yes, you guessed it. It's called Taylor Swift. Taylor Swift wrote her new album, The Life of a Showgirl, entirely herself. Taylor Swift describes the album as more upbeat, which means joyful, hopeful, and happy. Taylor is 35 years old and has released 12 albums in 19 years. From a young age, she wanted to be a pop star because she loved singing country music. My name is Jack, and thank you for listening to my podcast. As Taylor Swift always says, people are going to judge you anyway, so you might as well do what you want.

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1: A man and a woman have died after a house explosion in Bristol. Police say three people, including a child, were taken to hospital after the incident on Sunday morning at an address in Stern Court Road. Somerset and Avon Superintendent Matt Ebb spoke to reporters.
2: While our inquiries remain at an early stage, at this point we're not looking for anyone else in connection with this incident. It is also important to confirm we are not treating this as a suspected terrorism incident.
1: A major incident was declared after the explosion. Officers are also carrying out inquiries at a property in Speedwell, which is linked to the man who died. Next, police are investigating the possibility that the stabbing of a man and the shooting of four people in the same area of South London are linked. Officers were called in the early hours on Saturday to reports of shots fired from a vehicle in Cold Harbour Lane in Brixton. Around an hour later, they were called to reports of a stabbing in nearby Acre Lane. No arrests have been made yet in connection with either event. Iran are pressing for the war with the US to end within 30 days. That's according to Iran state media, who say their proposal calls for issues to be resolved rather than extending the ceasefire. US President Donald Trump says he's reviewing the proposal but doubts it will lead to a deal. After a dog was saved from the freezing sea off the coast of Scotland, rescuers are getting an award from PETA. Sparkle was saved by North Berwick RNLI and the Coast Guard after she slipped off a harbour wall. Lucy Watson is from PETA.
3: We sent a letter of gratitude and a framed certificate for rescuing Sparkle and her guardians to both teams, and they were really delighted to be recognised for their bravery.
1: And in Formula One, Mercedes' Kimi Antonelli overcame a fierce battle with Lando Norris to clinch a third successive victory at the Miami Grand Prix. That's the latest from Radio News Hub. I'm Lucy Gormanley.
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1: Rain moving across northern Scotland, rather cloudy for central and southern areas with occasional showers. Mostly dry elsewhere with a high of 17 degrees Celsius.
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0: with Talking Thoughts. Here's Maggie Curry.
1: Now, a little pause for thought. Looking beyond appearances, it is natural to judge people since it just happens without us even thinking about it. We take one look and in 2 seconds summarise our opinion of a whole person. Overweight, pretty, stylish, sloppy. This habit comes from the brain's need to categorise the world in order to be able to function without becoming overwhelmed. Judging is your way of identifying relevant information. You're trying to decide if the person approaching is a threat or friend or someone you don't need to worry about. This way of looking at people makes sense in a dangerous context, but in your daily life it can lead to an overly simplistic reading of the people you meet. If you have ever judged someone dismissively, only to have them become a good friend once you really get to know them, then you will understand the hazards of the judgment cycle. An experience like that may lead you to question your natural tendency to believe in your first impressions. You will always notice things about the different people you meet, but as you become more conscious of the idiosyncrasies of judgment, you won't be satisfied with your surface observations. You may notice that someone is driving an expensive car, but you will decide whether to befriend them based on getting to know them over time. You will not rule out a friendship with someone with unruly hair, especially if they turn out to have a great sense of humour and a kind heart. Liking or disliking a person is a choice you will naturally make, but it will be after you've got to know them. Next time you notice yourself judging somebody, stop. Try to radiate love to that person. Then listen to them openly or look them in the eye and learn more about them. If this is not easy for you, remember not to judge yourself either. Trust that with practice you will change your habitual judgment patterns, and as you do you will find a whole new dimension of perception opening up to you, allowing you to see beyond the surface and into the essence of people you meet.
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1: Hi, my name is Jack. This week I'm going to talk to you about my favourite Nickelodeon cartoon. No, Gemma, it's not SpongeBob or Rugrats. Let's play a game and see if you can guess it. I'll give you three hints like last week. First hint, one brother. Second hint, 10 sisters. Final hint, one chaotic house. Did you guess it? It's the Loud House. It's amazing because there are 11 siblings all together in one house. I would tell you the siblings' names and ages if you want. Laurie is 17, Lenny is 16, Luna is 15, Luann is 14, Lynn is 13, Lincoln is 12, Lucy is 9. Lola and Lana are twins. They are both 6. Lisa is 4 and Lily is 1. My favourite character from the Loud House is Lincoln Loud because he is good at making plans and playing video games. But he does have a small bedroom which I would not want to have. I like this cartoon because it's funny and things go wrong in every episode. My favourite episode is No Guts, No Glory because the mum and dad go out on a date at night, leaving the older sister Laurie as a babysitter by stopping her siblings from playing music, throwing mud, talking on the phone and playing video games until they all misbehave and destroy the entire house. Lincoln tells Laurie what's happening and tells the siblings, "Mum and dad are going to be home in 10 minutes! Then they start cleaning the house and when they finish, the mum and dad come back home and it ends with Lincoln and Laurie playing video games. My name is Jack, and thanks for listening. As Lincoln always says, surviving in a big house and a big family is challenging, but it's not impossible.
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0: West End Terrace in Newport to Park Street in East Cowes. 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
1: A man and a woman have died and three people, including a child, were taken to hospital following an explosion at a house in Bristol. A major incident was declared on Sunday at an address on Stern Court Road. Police say it's being treated as suspicious but not terror-related. Somerset and Avon Superintendent Matt Ebb spoke to reporters.
2: A cordon was put in place to protect the public, to allow inquiries to be carried out at the scene. This included specialist searches carried out by the British Army's Explosive Ordnance Disposal Unit as a precaution. People living within the cordon were evacuated to a temporary rest centre.
1: Police say a boy has died after being hit by a fallen tree. Emergency services were sent to Holmcroft Road in Stafford on Saturday evening. Staffordshire Police say his next of kin have been informed. Next, a 15-year-old boy has been charged after two teenagers suffered knife wounds during an alleged brawl involving 30 young people in Southend. Essex police say they were called to the seaside city's High Street on Friday evening. The teenager, who cannot be named for legal reasons, is set to appear at Basildon Magistrates Court next month. A pop-up sauna will be hosting events during the Edinburgh Fringe Festival this summer. Sauna Theatre, which is said to be the UK's largest sauna, will set up for events and shows in August. Visitors are being invited to don swimwear and enjoy the heat as they attend all the shows. James Grieve is the co-owner.
3: We just started noticing the similarities between saunas and theatres. They both evolved from the sort of ancient human tradition of sitting around a campfire telling stories. So we just started imagining what would happen if used the space as theatre.
1: And in football, Manchester United have qualified for the Champions League after they beat Liverpool 3-2 at Old Trafford. That's the latest from Radio News Hub. I'm Lucy Gormanley.
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1: Rain moving across northern Scotland, rather cloudy for central and southern areas with occasional showers. Mostly dry elsewhere with a high of 17 degrees Celsius.
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0: 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Here's Maggie Curry.
1: Now, a little pause for thought. Maintaining our energy and confidence levels. The people with whom we have the most contact and hang around with will either have a positive or negative effect on our levels of self-esteem and confidence. We all know those people who are positive, happy and joyful to be around. How do they make you feel? Yes, they make me feel the same. The positive thinking people can put zest into a boring atmosphere and can fill the room with can-do vibes that has a knock-on effect onto everyone else. They're a joy to be around and bring our energy levels up and increase our self-confidence. We also know of those people who drain the energy from a room. It is their perception that they never had the opportunities. They're always putting people down. They don't like others to be successful. They're jealous and are negative thinkers. Need I go on? These people have the power to drain their energy and bring us down to their level, a million miles away from the level that we want to be operating on. But they only have that power if we allow them to. Some family members can be a lot like this as well. We can always choose our friends, but we can never choose our relatives. But we can choose what we're prepared to listen to. So what can we do to make sure the people who we hang around with empower and support what we stand for, rather than bring us down all the time? Well, we have the power to choose who we hang around with. Ideally, we want happy, vibrant and positive people. If we hang around with those types of people, the negative ones will disappear as they won't be able to cope. If we have good friends who are negative and yet we still want to hang around them, make a point of letting them know how it feels. If they're a true friend, they will respect this. If they're negative from time to time, just acknowledge that this is what they're like and block out the negativity. The same can be said with family. One or more mature family members may have behaviours that have been conditioned for years and years and are from different eras. They've learned their behaviours from their parents and grandparents. Appreciate where they've come from and acknowledge that this is what they're like and block out the negativity. Remember that nothing has meaning in our lives except the meaning that we give it. We are in control of our positivity and negativity, and nobody can take that away from us.
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1: Hi, my name is Jack.
2: That's incredible. That was brilliant.
1: Here is my sci-fi story, Jack to the Future. We start this story with a man starting his first day at work in a new job. He has woken up late because his AI watch is broken. He goes to the wardrobe to get his clothes, but the AI wardrobe won't let him wear shorts because it's cold. Hey wardrobe, give me my shorts. I'm sorry, but it's cold, so wear trousers. Fine, I'll wear trousers. He then gets dressed really quick. Then he goes to the bathroom to brush his teeth, but the AI toothbrush and toothpaste start brushing his teeth for him. At first he thought it was weird, but then he thought it was nice. When he finishes brushing his teeth, he runs out the door without having any breakfast. His smart AI watch Ian says to him, "So what did you have for breakfast?" "Hey Ian, stop talking," the man says. But Ian ignores him and tells him the importance of eating breakfast every day. His AI watch has been broken for a while now. "Maybe I should get one of those new AI hologram telephones," he mutters to himself. AI Ian quickly stops talking about breakfast. "Stop getting distracted," he says to himself. "I'm late for work." Right on cue, AI Ian says, "Your normal bus has just left the bus stop." The man stops in his tracks and puts his face in his hands before raising one fist to the sky and shouting, "Ian!" Calculating a new route to work. "Would you like to go via McDillan for a breakfast Dylan burger?" "No thank you, Ian," the man says. "Just help me get to work, please." Dun dun dun! Tune in next week to see if he gets to work on time. I'm Jack and thanks for listening.

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1: A man and a woman have died after a house explosion in Bristol. Police say three people, including a child, were taken to hospital after the incident on Sunday morning at an address in Sterne Court Road. Somerset and Avon Superintendent Matt Ebb spoke to reporters.
2: While our inquiries remain at an early stage, at this point we're not looking for anyone else in connection with this incident. It is also important to confirm we are not treating this as a suspected terrorism incident.
1: A major incident was declared after the explosion. Officers are also carrying out inquiries at a property in Speedwell, which is linked to the man who died. Next, police are investigating the possibility that the stabbing of a man and the shooting of four people in the same area of South London are linked. Officers were called in the early hours on Saturday to reports of shots fired from a vehicle in Cold Harbour Lane in Brixton. Around an hour later, they were called to reports of a stabbing in nearby Acre Lane. No arrests have been made yet in connection with either event. Iran are pressing for the war with the US to end within 30 days. That's according to Iran state media, who say their proposal calls for issues to be resolved rather than extending the ceasefire. US President Donald Trump says he's reviewing the proposal but doubts it will lead to a deal. After a dog was saved from the freezing sea off the coast of Scotland, rescuers are getting an award from PETA. Sparkle was saved by North Berwick RNLI and the Coast Guard after she slipped off a harbour wall. Lucy Watson is from PETA.
3: We sent a letter of gratitude and a framed certificate for rescuing Sparkle and her guardians to both teams, and they were really delighted to be recognised for their bravery.
1: And in Formula One, Mercedes' Kimi Antonelli overcame a fierce battle with Lando Norris to clinch a third successive victory at the Miami Grand Prix. That's the latest from Radio News Hub. I'm Lucy Gormanley.
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1: Rain moving across northern Scotland, rather cloudy for central and southern areas with occasional showers. Mostly dry elsewhere with a high of 17 degrees Celsius.
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1: Now pause of thought. Make change work for you. There is a universal constant that affects our lives from the moment we're born until we leave earthly existence behind, and that is transformation. At the root of all growth we can find change. Occasionally, change and the circumstances leading up to it are a source of enjoyment, but more often than not they provoke feelings of discomfort, fear or pain. Many changes are unavoidable, but we should not believe that we are subject to the whims of an unpredictable universe. It is our response to those circumstances that will dictate the nature of our experiences. At the heart of every transformation, no matter how chaotic, there is substance. When we no longer resist change and instead regard it as an opportunity to grow, we find that we're far from helpless in the face of it. Our role as masters of our own destinies is cemented when we choose to make change work in our favour. Yet before we can truly internalise this power, we must accept that we cannot hide from the changes taking place all around us. Existence as we know it will come to an end at one or more points in our lives, making way for some new and perhaps unexpected mode of being. This transformation will take place whether or not we want it to, and so it is up to us to decide whether we will open our eyes to the blessings hidden amidst disorder, or close ourselves off from opportunities hiding behind obstacles. When you look constructively at your situation and ask yourself how you can benefit from the transformation that has taken place, you can make change work for you. As threatening as change can seem, it is often a sign that a new era of your life has begun. If you re-evaluate your plans and goals in the days or weeks following a major change, you will discover that you can adapt your ambition to the circumstances before you and even capitalize on these changes. Optimism, enthusiasm, and flexibility will help you greatly here, as there's nothing to be gained by dwelling on what might have been. Change can hurt in the short time, but if you're willing to embrace it proactively, its lasting impact will nearly always be physically, spiritually, and intellectually transformative. If you

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6: 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Not since Vectis Radio moved me to the weekend. 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
1: Hi, my name is Jack. This is Jack to the Future Part 2. Just then, a green drone bus floated down like a majestic, slightly confused UFO. The doors opened to reveal Luigi, as in actual Luigi. "Let's go," he said. The man blinked. "Why do you look like Luigi? Why do you look confused? Get in." The man got in, asking questions was dangerous. The man sits down, comfortable in the thought that he is on the bus to work. The bus drives a few hundred meters before rising into the clouds. He looks around the bus and notices that no one else is on the bus. Inside the bus was empty, but plastered with adverts. McDillan's Adult Meal Toys collect all six World War II vehicles. Bailey the Bullet wins 30th Darts Championship blindfolded. Buy one, get one plasma grenade, safety not included. The bus is so nice and warm, and the motion of rocking side to side is comforting him. Unfortunately, he falls asleep on the bus. But when he wakes up, he realises he has arrived at work. The bus driver has to wake him up as he's fallen asleep. "Wake up! You'll be late for work!" says the bus driver. Maybe it's the bump on his head, but he recognises the school from his past. It looks just like the school he went to as a teenager. Maybe all schools look the same, he thinks. He hurried to his classroom, heart pounding. Inside, the students were loud enough to be powering the electricity for the whole building. Just then, a student with blonde hair runs past him and says, "Sorry, I'm late." "He's not late, I'm late. Great first day. Late on my first day. Keep it together," he thinks to himself. He breathed deeply and stepped in. "Silence." "Good morning, class. Sorry I'm late. I'm your new teacher, and it's my first day at this school." He looks around the room and smiles at the students. "I got a little bit lost on the way to the classroom," starts to say the words. "My name is..." His eyes fall upon a boy sitting in the front row. "That's me," he says aloud. The students laugh. "Hello, Mr. That's me." But he doesn't hear their laughing. "What's all this?" he thinks to himself. "How is this possible?" He looks around the room and sees a lot of familiar faces. His childhood friends, class teachers, posters on the wall. He looks up at the class board and sees the date, 24th of February 2026. "I'm in the past, and that's me sitting over there," he thinks. He opens his mouth to talk to the class and... the fire alarm goes off. "Fire!" shouts the student in the back of the classroom. Not knowing what to do, he turns around to open the door so the students can get out the building. But exactly at the same time, Hannah opens the door from the other side. Bang! Thump! He hits his head and falls to the floor unconscious, just as she says. "It's only a false alarm, but please go to the assembly point just as normal," Hannah says. Hannah stood over his unconscious body. "I told her to slow down," she told the class. "Honestly, teachers these days. I'm Jack, thanks for listening."

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1: Three people have died after a disease outbreak on a cruise ship in the Atlantic. A British tourist is currently in hospital in South Africa with at least one case of hantavirus confirmed. There's a reported 170 passengers on the ship who could have been exposed. A man is due in court today over an alleged bomb hoax at a Peter Kay show. 19-year-old Omar Majed of Washwood Heath in Birmingham was charged with false communications and will face the magistrates later on. Kay was ushered off stage on Friday after a suspicious bag was reported.
2: We cannot have a kind of world where vaping is more expensive than smoking.
1: A vape tax could be driving former smokers back to cigarettes. That's a warning from VPZ, one of the UK's biggest vape retailers, and Richard Begg is their spokesperson. The survey comes ahead of the introduction of a new vape duty in October, which will up the cost of e-liquids by £2.64. The government has been approached for comment. Sir Alex Ferguson is said to be recovering after being taken to hospital from Old Trafford before Manchester United's game with Liverpool. The former Reds manager allegedly sought precautionary medical attention before kickoff. Training AI chatbots like ChatGPT to sound friendlier may lead them to make more mistakes. That's what a study by the Oxford Internet Institute is saying. Platforms that prioritised warmth were also more likely to tell people what they want to hear, especially if the user expressed sadness. Lejane Ibrahim led the study.
3: And one thing about making chatbots friendlier is that people might trust them more, so they might be even kind of less on guard when it comes to the information that they receive. They might treat them in ways that they wouldn't treat a chatbot that, you know, is particularly cold or like mainly or is a bit robotic.
1: And may the 4th be with you, a phrase which doesn't just relate to today's date, but the Star Wars franchise. And today, a rare 1980s poster from the film is going to auction and could fetch up to £20,000. That's the latest from Radio News Hub. I'm Matthew Dudley.
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7: Research shows UK food prices are on track to be 50% higher by November. That's compared to levels at the start of the cost of living crisis in mid-2021. The Energy and Climate Intelligence Unit say a combination of extreme weather, global supply disruptions and exposure to volatile oil and gas markets has compounded pressures on the food system. Aviva say people who are single or live alone are more than twice as likely to say they could not cope with an unexpected bill of £850. That's according to the insurer's new research. People who live alone are typically spending more than £1,200 a month on fixed costs alone before they can consider any discretionary spending. And Heineken have revealed plans to invest more than £44 million into improvements for hundreds of its UK pubs. The brewing giant says the cash injection will create around 850 jobs.
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1: Rain slowly moving across northern Scotland with an overcast and murky start elsewhere too. Turning a little brighter later though, with some sunny spells developing, highs of 19 degrees Celsius.
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1: May the 4th be with you. For Star Wars Day today, a rare 1980s poster is among a number of collectibles that have gone up for auction, with the potential to sell for up to £20,000. The auction house Prop Store described it as being regarded as one of the most desirable posters from the franchise. Ed Sheeran's been celebrating Ipswich Town's promotion to the Premier League by joining players in a dressing room sing-along after their 3-0 win over Queen's Park Rangers. The singer-songwriter, who holds a minority stake in the club, was filmed leading the squad in a rendition of his hit The A-Team while holding a pint of Guinness. And pop star Olivia Rodrigo has debuted a new song while hosting Saturday Night Live in the US. The 23-year-old was tasked with hosting the sketch comedy show as well as being its musical guest. She also performed her new song Drop Dead, which is off her new album You Seem Pretty Sad for a Girl So in Love.

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0: This is the 6 o'clock show on Vectis Radio. Still to come this Monday morning, we have Talking Health. But right now, it's time to get the very latest news and sports headlines.
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2: Three people have died after a disease outbreak on a cruise ship in the Atlantic. A British tourist is currently in hospital in South Africa with at least one case of hantavirus confirmed. A man is due in court today over an alleged bomb hoax at a Peter Kay show. 19-year-old Omar Majid of Washwood Heath in Birmingham was charged with false communications and will face the magistrates later on. Kay was ushered off stage on Friday after a suspicious bag was reported.
3: We cannot have a kind of world where vaping is more expensive than smoking.
2: A vape tax could be driving former smokers back to cigarettes. That's the warning from VPZ, one of the UK's biggest vape retailers, and Richard Begg is their spokesperson. The new survey comes ahead of the introduction of a new vape duty in October, which will up the cost of e-liquids by £2.64. And may the 4th be with you, a phrase which doesn't just relate to today's date, but instead the Star Wars franchise. And today, a rare 1980s poster from the film is going to auction and could bring in close to £20,000. That's the latest from Radio News Hub. I'm Matthew Dudley.
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2: A big footballing weekend, this one, with two more games today as Chelsea welcome Nottingham Forest and Manchester City travel to Everton on their hunt for the Premier League title. Over the weekend, though, Kobbie Mainoo celebrated his new deal in style as the Manchester United star sealed a 3-2 victory against rivals Liverpool and confirmed a Champions League place. Boss Michael Carrick spoke after the game.
7: Seeing this place alive and bouncing at the end is a real joy, and it kind of pleasure to be in the position.
2: Elsewhere, Bournemouth boosted their European hopes with a thumping 3-0 win over Crystal Palace, and Tottenham look like a team destined to survive as they beat Aston Villa 2-1 to move out of the bottom three. Manchester City's women are on the brink of their first Women's Super League title in a decade. It's after Rebecca Knack's stoppage time header earned a 1-0 win over Liverpool. And over in the Formula One, Kimi Antonelli overcame a fierce battle with Lando Norris to clinch a third successive victory and extend his title lead as the Miami Grand Prix survived the weather. It was brought forward due to rain.
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1: With Talking Health, I'm Jessica Harding. A recent BBC News report highlights a worrying trend. People in the UK are living longer, but spending more of those years in poor health. The article explains that healthy life expectancy, the number of years people live in good health, has actually fallen in the UK over the past decade. On average, it has dropped by about 2 years, meaning people are not only living longer, but also spending more time dealing with illness or disability. One of the most striking findings is that in many parts of the UK, healthy life expectancy is now below the state pension age. This means a significant number of people are reaching retirement already in poor health, which has serious implications not just for individuals, but for healthcare systems and the wider economy. The article highlights a clear inequality between rich and poor areas. People living in more deprived communities tend to experience worse health for longer periods of their lives compared to those in wealthier areas. This gap has widened over time, showing that health outcomes are closely linked to social and economic conditions. Several key factors are identified as contributing to this decline. Poor housing conditions, including damp and overcrowding, can directly harm physical health. Obesity is another major factor, increasing the risk of long-term conditions such as diabetes and heart disease. Additionally, the broader effects of deprivation, like limited access to healthy food, safe environments for exercise, and quality healthcare, play a significant role. The result is that many people in the UK are now spending around 2 decades of their lives in poor health. While medical advances have helped extend life expectancy overall, they haven't necessarily improved the quality of those extra years. This raises an important question. Is living longer still a success if those years are not healthy ones? The article suggests that improving healthy life expectancy will require more than just healthcare. It will involve tackling deeper social issues like inequality, housing, and lifestyle factors. However, people can improve their healthy life expectancy by combining regular physical activity, a balanced diet, good sleep, and preventative healthcare, while also reducing risks such as smoking, excessive alcohol use, and long-term stress. With Talking Health, I'm Jessica Harding.

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Good morning. That was the 6 o'clock show here on Vectis Radio. It's back this evening at six. On the way after the 7 o'clock news, it's the breakfast show with Steve Cownley. Have a great day.

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1: In the last hour, we've heard reports of a shooting in the US with at least 10 people taken to hospital. It's said to have happened at a party around Oklahoma City. A British tourist is in hospital after a suspected outbreak of hantavirus on a cruise ship. It's reported three people have died from the disease, which can affect the breathing and lungs. An investigation has been launched. After an alleged bomb hoax at a Peter Kay show, a man is due in court later today. 19-year-old Omar Majed of Washwood Heath in Birmingham was charged with false communications after a suspicious bag was reported during the show on Friday. The comedian was taken off stage, but nothing suspicious was found. The government's planned vape tax could drive former smokers back to cigarettes as rising costs threaten the affordability of vaping. The survey by VPZ shows overwhelming opposition to the vape duty.
2: Our biggest concern is that we end up pushing customers or general public that are smokers back on to smoking.
1: That's Richard Begg, and the government has been approached for comment. Former Manchester United manager Sir Alex Ferguson is said to be recovering after being taken to hospital from Old Trafford yesterday. The former Reds manager allegedly sought precautionary medical attention before kickoff. They went on to beat Liverpool 3-2. Tens of thousands of patients could benefit from a one-minute cancer jab. The injection works by telling the body's immune system to recognise and kill cancer cells. It's said to be powerful against several types of the disease, including lung, breast, head and neck, and it would be rolled out by the NHS. And it's Star Wars Day today.
3: We get to work together. A lot of those are for charity. We're all volunteers. Everything that we do for Star Wars is because we love Star Wars, but also it's a way of giving back to the community. So it kind of like ticks two boxes. So having a day to focus on that just makes it extra special.
1: Mark Mulcaster is from the Southern Legion, one of many groups who can get together on days like this and watch films. May the 4th be with you. That's the latest from Radio News Hub. I'm Matthew Dudley.
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7: Research shows UK food prices are on track to be 50% higher by November. That's compared to levels at the start of the cost of living crisis in mid-2021. The Energy and Climate Intelligence Unit say a combination of extreme weather, global supply disruptions and exposure to volatile oil and gas markets has compounded pressures on the food system. Aviva say people who are single or live alone are more than twice as likely to say they could not cope with an unexpected bill of £850. That's according to the insurer's new research. People who live alone are typically spending more than £1,200 a month on fixed costs alone before they can consider any discretionary spending. And Heineken have revealed plans to invest more than £44 million into improvements for hundreds of its UK pubs. The brewing giant says the cash injection will create around 850 jobs.
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9: So, morning. 4 minutes past seven. And here's your weather for today. It's actually not going to be too bad. This morning's going to be dry with some sunny spells. It's going to be cloud increasing throughout the afternoon, though, from the north. It's always from the north. Everything's from the north, isn't it? Because we're on the south. A few light spells of rain. We'll move in from the north. Boo, here's the north again. Tonight it's going to be largely cloudy with the odd spot of rain and drizzle. There's also a chance of mist and fog for some. It's actually going to be quite warm, though. It's going to be a high of 17 today. Oh, may the 4th be with you. special guest later. Oh.
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So, 13 minutes past seven. Good morning. I want to tell you a story. Story about a whistleblower who stole some classified military

smuggler and his giant best mate to break the whistleblower out of a high security black site facility. The old veteran then sacrificed himself to buy them some time in their escape. They analysed the stolen data, launch a desperate drone strike, and the team lands the perfect shot that destroys the weapon just before it's used again. And that, ladies and gentlemen, is the story of Star Wars. We've got some special guests in today. Lord Vader will be joining us later on today to have a little quick chat. We've got some droid news, all sorts of stuff going on, because it is May the 4th be with you.

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1: So, here's some traffic and travel for you. 18 minutes past seven. Don't forget the floating bridge tomorrow is going to be suspended for a refit until the 19th of May. So there'll be a launch service in place for foot passengers and cyclists, but no cars. Cross Solent Travel is all running hunky-dory at the moment. Routes 3 and N3 on Southern Vectis. The Regent Street bus stop is out of use until further notice, so that's going to be affected. And you have to go to another bus stop. Traffic and travel around the island actually

is looking okay because, well, it's a bank holiday. It's 18 minutes past seven and not very many people are up. So I thought we'd have a quick check and see what it's doing in Cape Town because they're on the same timeline as us. And my goodness, it's busy. So the N2 and the N1, the M3 and the M5 are all looking really busy towards Rondebosch. From Woodstock into Cape Town is looking bad as well. Talk about the Isle of Wight in a minute. Bye.

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0: David Bowie with Fame. Hello, good morning. 28 minutes past seven, and it is May the 4th be with you. It is Star Wars Day. It is also International Firefighters Day, I should say. Just as important, if not more important, because if your house is burning down, you don't want to be calling Star Wars. But so we're going to have some Star Wars facts and figures and stuff for you today, just because, you know, why not? Well, we'll hang out in the bar. So in 2023, Carrie Fisher, she was actually awarded posthumously a star on the Hollywood Walk of Fame. And why not? You know. So, yeah, pressed that button too early, but there you go. So, and also, and this one, this is great. Chewbacca almost wore board shorts. One of the executives at the studio thought that he shouldn't be naked. And so they suggested that he should have to cover up. They just thought, he'll wear some board shorts. It just made him look like a great big hairy surfer, though. I mean, you think about it now. This is a made-up character, covered in hair, but you can't see the nether regions because, you know, people were... That's 1970s sensibility for you. But there you go. Anyway, so we've got some discotheques and the sexolettes. I had to say that. Coming up after some news and sport. And there'll be some more Star Wars stuff. Hello, good morning.
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2: In the last hour, we've had reports of a shooting in the US with at least 10 people taken to hospital. It's said to have happened at a party around Oklahoma City. A British tourist is in hospital after a suspected outbreak of hantavirus on a cruise ship. It's reported 3 people have died from the disease, which can affect the breathing and lungs. After an alleged bomb hoax at a Peter Kay show, a man is due in court today. 19-year-old Omar Majed of Washwood Heath in Birmingham was charged with false communications after a suspicious bag was reported during the show on Friday. And it's Star Wars Day today.
3: We get to work together. A lot of those are for charity. You know, we're all volunteers. Everything that we do for Star Wars is because we love Star Wars, but also it's a way of giving back to the community. So it kind of like ticks 2 boxes. So having a day to focus on that just makes it extra special.
2: Mark Mulcaster is from the Southern Legion, one of the many groups who get together on days like this to celebrate everything about films. May the 4th be with you. That's the latest from Radio News Hub. I'm Matthew Dudley.
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2: A big footballing weekend, this one, with 2 more games today as Chelsea welcome Nottingham Forest and Manchester City travel to Everton on their hunt for the Premier League title. Over the weekend, though, Kobbie Mainoo celebrated his new deal in style as the Manchester United star sealed a 3-2 victory against rivals Liverpool and confirmed a Champions League place. Boss Michael Carrick spoke after the game.
7: Seeing this place alive and bouncing at the end is a real joy and a kind of... pleasure to be in the position.
2: Elsewhere, Bournemouth boosted their European hopes with a thumping 3-0 win over Crystal Palace, and Tottenham look like a team destined to survive as they beat Aston Villa 2-1 to move out of the bottom three. Manchester City's women are on the brink of their first Women's Super League title in a decade. It's after Rebecca Knack's stoppage time header earned a 1-0 win over Liverpool. And over in the Formula One, Kimi Antonelli overcame a fierce battle with Lando Norris to clinch a 3rd successive victory and extend his title lead as the Miami Grand Prix survived the weather. It was brought forward due to rain.
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21 minutes to 8, and Katie Tunstall there. So, it's time we should do this, but it's time for the question of the day. But I wanted to. So, nosocomio is Greek for hospital, but nosocomiophobia is the excessive and irrational fear of hospitals. So, if you knew what that word was, did you know? You almost speak Greek. But there you go. Anyway, let's have the question. Okay, so the question for today, obviously everything is Star Wars related today. What was Finn's stormtrooper number? Do you know? So Finn had a stormtrooper number. They all have stormtrooper numbers. What was Finn's stormtrooper number? Do you remember? Oh, answer in the next hour. A bit of Alex Warren and some Louise. Why not?

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0: chills. Chills down the spine when that happens. So how are you doing? 8:10. Good morning. It is time we should do this. I've changed the quiz just for today as a special. Let's see how you do with this.
1: It's time for the Reverse-O-Tron. Just for today's quiz, you'll surely get the answers if you are a whiz.
0: Yeah, if you're a whiz. So here's the Reverse-O-Tron for today.

So that's the track forwards and backwards at the same time. And I'll give you a clue, it is on today's show. So that is going to be played. That is going to be played later on. Or I've just given you a clue now on it. It's not already been played. It's going to be played later on. So, yeah. So if you know what that is, then obviously, you know, drop me a message. WhatsApp me, 01983 240666 or studio at vectisradio.fm. You can even ring me if you like. I'm here all on my own, but you can ring me. As long as you do it while the music's playing or something, because otherwise I won't be answering the phone. So there you go. So it is Star Wars Day. May the 4th be with you and all of that malarkey. We are having somebody come and visit us later on. Yeah. He's going to come and see us at the end of the next hour. Going to come in and have a little chat. Tell us about himself, you know, what he likes, what he doesn't like. Because it's important we know these things. And you might end up not hating him. Do you hate him? He is what he is. He was made by the Jedi, you know. So, you know, there you go. Anyway. So, yeah. So, Lord Vader will be popping in for a little bit of a chat, which will be exciting. So, to give you a little fact. Is this a fact? Yes, I suppose. It's a factism. Darth Vader wasn't guaranteed for the sequel. They actually wanted to write him out of the sequel. They wanted him to be shot by that Han Solo chap. Bit of jade next.

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1: Three people have died after a suspected disease outbreak on a cruise ship. John Collins reports.
2: A British tourist is in hospital in South Africa and there has been one confirmed case of hantavirus. The outbreak was confirmed by Dutch cruise ship MV Hondius, which was sailing from Argentina to Cape Verde. Now, hantavirus infections, which are usually spread by infected rodents, can affect the lungs and breathing and could be fatal.
1: And at least 10 people have been taken to hospital after a shooting in the US. It happened at a party near Oklahoma City, with Edmond police saying the victims are in various conditions. The UK could be joining a £78 billion loan to the Ukraine. It's expected the PM will announce our bid to join the programme today in a move which could be good for the UK-EU ties. It would create opportunities for British defence firms to compete for contracts. There's worries a vape tax would turn ex-smokers back to cigarettes. In a survey by VPZ, one of the UK's largest vape retailers, people have expressed their concerns ahead of the proposed vape duty for October. It would add £2.64 to the cost of a standard bottle of e-liquid. Richard Begg is one of the spokespeople from VPZ.
3: It is a massive price increase. When you look at it just now, our current liquids are anywhere between £3 and £4 for 10 mil. So we're looking at, you know, a massive jump up to £7, an excess of £7.
1: The government has been approached for comment. A man is due in court today over an alleged bomb hoax at a Peter Kay show. 19-year-old Omer Majed of Washwood Heath in Birmingham was charged with false communications and will face the magistrates later today. Kay was ushered off stage on Friday after a suspicious bag was reported. You could soon be benefiting from a new cancer jab on the NHS. Thousands of patients can take advantage of this one-minute jab, which targets and kills cancer cells. It's said to be powerful against several types of the disease. And happy Star Wars Day to those who celebrate. To market, a rare 1980s poster is up for sale and could fetch up to £20,000. That's the latest from Radio News Hub. I'm Matthew Dudley.
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5: This week is Dying Matters Week, and the Society of Allied and Independent Funeral Directors is urging Brits to discuss their arrangements with loved ones. Ross Hickton explains.
6: Despite the growing popularity of online direct cremations, this is where the person who's died is cremated without anybody attending. Research suggests that such decisions can carry unintended emotional consequences, with one in five who've arranged one saying they regret it. Let's remember, funerals are for the living, not just the dead. So let's use this week to talk about your funeral wishes.
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8: So, what's going on with the weather? 3 minutes past eight, 17 degrees a high, low of 10. So it'll be quite warm overnight, sunny intervals and light winds. Yes. So this morning it's going to be dry with some sunny spells, but the clouds will increase throughout the afternoon from the north because they're getting rid of it. They don't want it. A few light spells of rain will move in from the north because they don't want it. And they give it to us, apparently. It's going to be largely cloudy with the odd spot rain and drizzle tonight. It's also a chance of mist and fog. Oh, it's that blooming north.
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0: 14 minutes past 8. That was a bit of a little mix, 20 minutes or so, with Jade before the news and then a bit of Perry. So, yeah, there we are. This is... I'm going to do this one because this is great. It's a factism. So, the filming of Star Wars almost caused an international incident with Libya because... the Libyan government thought that the Jawa Sandcrawler was a military vehicle and it was parked on their border, and the Tunisian government received threats of military action. They filmed it in Tunisia, and they had to politely but firmly request that George Lucas moved the Jawa vehicle. Isn't that just mad? So, better have some traffic and travel.
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0: So, there are problems cross-island travel today now. Red Funnel is working okay, as is the Hover. But on the Yarmouth to Leamington service from Whitelink, there are problems. The 1020 has been cancelled, and obviously the corresponding one from Leamington to Yarmouth has been cancelled. The 1220 has been cancelled, as has the 1420. So do check before you travel if you're going over to Leamington today. Island Line is hunky-dory. Don't forget that the floating bridge closes tomorrow for the cars, and it's just going to be the Jenny, so foot travel only. No major problems on the buses. Let's have a look at the roads. There's not actually a lot happening on the roads. It is a bank holiday, after all. So the roads actually are looking pretty clear everywhere at the moment, which is lovely. And even the Fairley Road is open. We like that. So, yeah. Happy days all round, really. Let's have a bit of Donovan. Yeah.

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0: So, the Millennium Falcon actually had fairy dice. Did you know that? Set designer Roger Christian added what he thought would be a tribute to George Lucas' American graffiti. But he added a small pair of golden dice hanging from the Millennium Falcon's cockpit. Now, they're actually visible in a couple of scenes, but then they were stolen and they were never replaced until The Force Awakens. And then they thought it might be fun to put them back on. So I'm just looking. I can see somebody has arrived.
1: Lord Vader.
2: Yes, Master.
1: Rise.
0: So I'll just play that to get him in. So let's have a quick chat. So we have a special guest with us today. Good morning, Lord Vader. Thank you for joining us.
2: Your gratitude is expected.
0: So many people are curious. What is it that motivates you to keep being evil?
2: I quite like order, efficiency, and correcting the persistent incompetence of others.
0: Some say you have a reputation for being a little bit harsh.
2: I prefer the term results-oriented. Those who fail me simply cease to be a problem.
0: What advice would you give to somebody who's hoping to succeed under your leadership?
2: Do not disappoint me. It's remarkably simple, really.
0: Final question. I know you're a busy man. How do you relax after a long day shouting?
2: I meditate. I reflect. And occasionally, I remind a Star Destroyer who is in command.
0: Well, thank you very much for coming in to talk to us today. It's been most enlightening. Thank you.
2: You're very welcome. Now, can somebody call me a cab, please?
0: Yes, I'll call you a cab. You can, yeah, you can go now. Thank you. What a frightening episode that was, having Lord Vader in the studio. It was quite palpable. So there you go. So it's Star Wars Day, special guests, all sorts of facts. God, who knows what's going to happen next? So we've got the news and the sports coming up, and then we've got some carpenters, and then we've got local music from Jenna Warne, because we have to get the local music in, don't we? And some Nick Kershaw, Dancing Girls coming up, one of my favourite Nick Kershaws, that's coming up later on. So there we go. So let's have a bit of news and sports. It's 8:30. Hello.
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4: Three people have died after a suspected disease outbreak on a cruise ship, John Collins reports.
5: A British tourist is in hospital in South Africa and there has been one confirmed case of hantavirus. The outbreak was confirmed by Dutch cruise ship MV Hondius, which was sailing from Argentina to Cape Verde. Now, hantavirus infections, which are usually spread by infected rodents, can affect the lungs and breathing and could be fatal.
4: At least 10 people have been taken to hospital following a shooting in the US. It happened at a party near Oklahoma City, with Edmond police now saying the victims are in various conditions. A man is due in court today over an alleged bomb hoax at a Peter Kay show. 19-year-old Omar Majed of Washwood Heath in Birmingham was charged with false communications and will face magistrates later. And you could soon be benefiting from a new cancer jab on the NHS. Thousands of patients can take advantage of this one-minute jab, which targets and kills cancer cells. That's the latest from Radio News Hub. I'm Matthew Dudley.
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7: This week is Dying Matters Week, and the Society of Allied and Independent Funeral Directors is urging Brits to discuss their arrangements with loved ones. Ross Hickton explains.
8: Despite the growing popularity of online direct cremations, this is where the person who's died is cremated without anybody attending. Research suggests that such decisions can carry unintended emotional consequences, with one in five who've arranged one saying they regret it. Let's remember, funerals are for the living, not just the dead. So let's use this week to talk about your funeral wishes.
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4: A big footballing weekend, this one, with two more games today as Chelsea welcome Nottingham Forest and Manchester City travel to Everton on their hunt for the Premier League title. Over the weekend, though, Kobbie Mainoo celebrated his new deal in style as the Manchester United star sealed a 3-2 victory against rivals Liverpool and confirmed a Champions League place. Boss Michael Carrick spoke after the game.
6: Seeing this place alive and bouncing at the end is a real joy and a kind of pleasure to be in the position.
4: Elsewhere, Bournemouth boosted their European hopes with a thumping 3-0 win over Crystal Palace, and Tottenham look like a team destined to survive as they beat Aston Villa 2-1 to move out of the bottom three. Manchester City's women are on the brink of their first Women's Super League title in a decade. It's after Rebecca Knack's stoppage time header earned a 1-0 win over Liverpool. And over in the Formula One, Kimi Antonelli overcame a fierce battle with Lando Norris to clinch a third successive victory and extend his title lead as the Miami Grand Prix survived the weather. It was brought forward due to rain.
3: This is what multi-award winning radio sounds like. 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

0: So, that was local music. And it's time for this. So the question I asked was, what was Finn's number? Of course, it was FN2187. So well done to everybody who got that. And according to Yoda, there are always, how many Sith Lords?
1: No more, no less.
0: Oh, yeah, I don't do accents. You know I don't do accents. So, yeah, how many Sith Lords are there? No more, no less. That's the question for this hour. So let's have a bit of Nick Kershaw.

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Pussycat Dolls there. So we're at the end of the hour, so that means it's time for this. Or is it? Just press the run. It's

So how are you doing? We got one right answer so far. If you know what the answer is, 01983 240 666, WhatsApp the studio at vectisradio.fm. If you want to send us an email. So Inglani Reid, super fan of the show, local island artist with the George Street Kids. She's got it. She came in first time. So she's done really well. So well done to her. So Sienna Spiro, Ultravox, and some news. Then I'll be back.

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1: 3 people have died and 3 more are ill after a suspected disease outbreak on a cruise ship. John Collins has more.
2: A British tourist is one of those ill and is in hospital in South Africa. The outbreak was confirmed by Dutch cruise ship MV Hondius, which was sailing from Argentina to Cape Verde. There's no specific treatment or cure, but patients have a better chance of survival if they receive early medical attention.
1: Tens of thousands of patients could benefit from a one-minute cancer jab. The injection works by telling the body's immune system to recognise and kill cancer cells. It's powerful against several types of the disease, including lung and breast. The UK could be joining an EU loan to the Ukraine. It's expected the PM will announce our bid to join the £78 billion initiative later on today. The UK will also slap further sanctions on Russian companies later this week. It's to try and disrupt the military supply chains. At least 10 people have been taken to hospital after a shooting in the US. It happened at a party near Oklahoma City, and Edmond police say the victims are in various conditions.
3: We cannot have a kind of world where vaping is more expensive than smoking.
1: A vape tax could be driving former smokers back to cigarettes. That's the warning from VPZ, one of the UK's biggest vape retailers, and Richard Begg is their spokesperson. Their survey comes ahead of the introduction of a new vape duty in October, which will up the cost of e-liquids by £2.64. The government has been approached for a comment. After an alleged bomb hoax at a Peter Kay show last week, a man is due in court today. 19-year-old Omar Majed of Washwood Heath in Birmingham was charged with false communications after a suspicious bag was reported during the show. The comedian was taken off stage on Friday, but nothing suspicious was found. And may the 4th be with you, a phrase which doesn't just relate to today's date, but instead the Star Wars franchise. And today, a rare 1980s poster from the film is going to auction and could bring in close to £20,000. That's the latest from Radio News Hub. I'm Matthew Dudley.
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7: Good morning, 3 minutes past nine, and here's the weather for today. Lovely bank holiday Monday. Yeah, not going to be so good, though. It's going to be dry with sunny spells this morning, with cloud increasing in the afternoon, coming in from the north because they don't want it. And a few light spells of rain will move in from the north because they don't want it. Apparently we need it. So tonight's going to be largely cloudy with an odd spot of rain and drizzle, obviously. And there's a chance of mist and fog developing for some. However, it's going to be quite warm. It's going to be 17 degrees today. And the sun's going to go down at 8:30. It's almost like it's summer.
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7: So don't forget that there is an issue with the Yarmouth to Lymington ferry if you're off over into England today. Oh, all the notes.

Travis, I would argue that there's two sides. There's an inside and an outside. But anyway, there you go. Oh, that's a long fade out, isn't it? God, that goes on forever. So before he left, very kindly, Lord Vader left me with a statement that he'd like to make. So his version is this. The rebels steal my perfectly good Death Star plans, so of course I have to chase Leia's tiny underarm excuse for a ship. She hides the data in two droids. Yes, two. And somehow they've escaped to Tatooine, where apparently everyone I've ever known hangs out. Obi-Wan crawls out of retirement to meddle again, dragging some whiny moisture farmer into the mess. They all waltz right into the Death Star like it's some sort of open house, rescue Leia, and Obi-Wan decides to vanish mid-duel instead of finishing a proper fight. Then the rebels attack, and I'm seconds from winning until some scruffy smuggler blasts me out of the trench. The Death Star explodes, everyone cheers, and I'm left spinning into space thinking, fine, I'll do it myself. Yeah, that sort of sums it up, doesn't it? Anyway, let's have a bit of Ray, who is still looking for her husband, and then we'll have some traffic and travel.

0: the island's travel news, supported by Red Funnel, the original Isle of Wight ferry connecting the island since 1861. For more, go to redfunnel.co.uk.
1: So, cross Solent travel, there are problems with the Yarmouth to Lymington White Link today, so there's some cancellations there, so do check it out before you travel. Cross Solent travel, apart from that, is all looking okay. Island Line is looking okay. The roads are looking okay. A little bit sticky by Sandown Airport through the roadworks. But the rest of the world, this is the world we live in. It's looking all okay at the moment. No major problems on the bus other than the Regent Street westbound stop for the 3 and the M3 from Island Road. Island Roads, Southern Vectis. Honestly, you'd think I'd have got it together by now, wouldn't you? 45 minutes, well, 2 hours and 15 minutes. I don't even know what the time is. So, overall, it's actually not looking too bad, but it is a bank holiday, so it's no surprise that the traffic is actually okay, really. Still looking quite bad around Cape Town in South Africa, though, so let's not worry about that. Anyway, so, got some move in California Man. That's it. Be back in a bit.

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0: So, may the 4th be with you. And so, I've got some... Drop me phone. I've got some Star Wars facts for you here. George Lucas assumed the film would actually be a flop. And so he didn't even bother to go to the premiere. Can you believe that? He didn't even go to the premiere. He went on holiday. He went on holiday with Steven Spielberg. Not a bad thing, though, because that's where they came up with the idea for Indiana Jones. So there you are. But while they were away, Steven Spielberg, he won the costliest bet of all time. So they encouraged each other with their movies. And Lucas encouraged Steven Spielberg to complete Close Encounters of the Third Kind, which is a great film. And Mark Spielberg helped George Lucas get Star Wars over the line. But George Lucas was convinced that Close Encounters would outgross Star Wars. That's outgross as in value of cash, not in sickness. And Spielberg disagreed. So they placed a bet. Each man would give the other 2.5% of the profits from their own films. So Close Encounters did well at the box office. There was, you know, no problems. But 2.5% of Star Wars, you've got to say that was a pretty good bet, wasn't it? 2.5% of Star Wars. So there you go. And George Lucas really made all of his money from the toys, because he took 40% of the merchandising rights. So, yeah, there you go. So he made billions of dollars from that. Oh, if only to have a good idea, eh? But there you are, never mind. So we got some Bruce Willis under the ball. Remember, he did have some records out because he could sing a bit. And then we got local artist Ellen with Let the Games Begin. But before all of that, we got some news and sport.
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2: Three people have died after a suspected disease outbreak on a cruise ship, John Collins reports.
3: A British tourist is in hospital in South Africa and there has been one confirmed case of hantavirus. The outbreak was confirmed by Dutch cruise ship MV Hondius, which was sailing from Argentina to Cape Verde. Now, hantavirus infections, which are usually spread by infected rodents, can affect the lungs and breathing and could be fatal.
2: The UK could be joining a £78 billion loan to the Ukraine. It's expected the PM will announce our bid to join the programme today in a move which could be good for UK-EU ties. It will create opportunities for British defence firms to compete for contracts. And you could soon be benefiting from a new cancer jab on the NHS. Thousands of patients can take advantage of this one-minute jab, which targets and kills cancer cells. It's said to be powerful against several types of the disease, including breast and lung. That's the latest from Radio News Hub. I'm Matthew Dudley.
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2: A big footballing weekend, this one, with two more games today as Chelsea welcome Nottingham Forest and Manchester City travel to Everton on their hunt for the Premier League title. Over the weekend, though, Kobbie Mainoo celebrated his new deal in style as the Manchester United star sealed a 3-2 victory against rivals Liverpool and confirmed a Champions League place. Boss Michael Carrick spoke after the game.
7: Seeing this place alive and bouncing at the end is a real joy and a kind of pleasure to be in the position.
2: Elsewhere, Bournemouth boosted their European hopes with a thumping 3-0 win over Crystal Palace, and Tottenham look like a team destined to survive as they beat Aston Villa 2-1 to move out of the bottom three. Manchester City's women are on the brink of their first Women's Super League title in a decade. It's after Rebecca Knack's stoppage time header earned a 1-0 win over Liverpool. And over in the Formula One, Kimi Antonelli overcame a fierce battle with Lando Norris to clinch a third successive victory and extend his title lead as the Miami Grand Prix survived. survive the weather. It was brought forward due to rain.
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0: Vocal music there from Ellen. So it's time to answer the question. According to Yoda, there are always how many Sith Lords? No more, no less. The answer is, of course, 2. Yeah. So there you go.
1: 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Islanders helping Islanders.
0: So we've got some 10cc coming up in a minute, but first, what have we got going on? So it's the end of the Isle of Wight Walking Festival today. Spring Bugging VW show ends today. The Chaos Fringe is on, and most important for me anyway, it's the 21st Real Ale Festival at the Isle of Wight Steam Railway. It's also World Donkey Day at the Isle of Wight Donkey Sanctuary. So get down there, support your local charity. What else we got going on? So Isle of Wight Networking. Tomorrow, actually, at Cafe Isola. Worth going to. Tomorrow, Macca's going to chat to Abs and Dash here on the studio. Lisa Beanie is in on the 6th from Green Isle of Wight. If you've got an event and you want us to talk about it, go to our website, click on the events section, and then there's a thing that says add event. That's it. 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

0: So there was LaRue in for the kill. So in case you missed it earlier on, you can have another quick chance to have a little listen to my interview with Darth Vader. So we have a special guest with us today. Good morning, Lord Vader. Thank you for joining us.
1: Your gratitude is expected.
0: So many people are curious. What is it that motivates you to keep being evil?
1: I quite like order, efficiency, and correcting the persistent incompetence of others.
0: Some say you have a reputation for being a little bit harsh.
1: I prefer the term results-oriented. Those who fail me simply cease to be a problem.
0: What advice would you give to somebody who's hoping to succeed under your leadership?
1: Do not disappoint me. It's remarkably simple, really.
0: Final question. I know you're a busy man. How do you relax after a long day shouting?
1: I meditate. I reflect. And occasionally, I remind a Star Destroyer who is in command.
0: Well, thank you very much for coming in to talk to us today. It's been most enlightening. Thank you.
1: You're very welcome. Now, can somebody call me a cab, please?
0: So we called him a cab and off he went. Off he went to the Death Star. Because, you know, why not? It's where he lives. So there you go. So that's the end of the show today. I know, hard to believe. So coming up after me, we've got Ronaldo, Hannah and Matt at 1. Kitty, Alan and Terry are in the seat. The other Macca, Dave Mac, is in at 4. 6 o'clock show is on at 6, unsurprisingly. Early Sales in with a jazz show at 7. Mark Overton is in with a catch cast at 9. Jeff Dorsett's in at 10 with a 60s special. And Leisha Lang is here as the Queen of the Noughties. But we need to finish this up, don't we? It's the...

0: plenty of noise.
1: Except it's not today, is it? I know what I've done there. I got that wrong. Let's try that again, shall we?
2: It's time for the Reverse-a-tron. Just for today's quiz, you'll surely get the answers if you are a whiz.
1: The answer's coming up right now.

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2: 3 people have died after a suspected disease outbreak on a cruise ship, John Collins reports.
3: A British tourist is in hospital in South Africa and there has been one confirmed case of hantavirus. The outbreak was confirmed by Dutch cruise ship MV Hondius, which was sailing from Argentina to Cape Verde. Now, hantavirus infections, which are usually spread by infected rodents, can affect the lungs and breathing and could be fatal.
2: You could soon be benefiting from a new cancer jab on the NHS. Thousands of patients can take advantage of this one-minute jab, which targets and kills cancer cells. It's said to be powerful against several types of the disease, including breast and lung. The UK could be joining a £78 billion loan to the Ukraine. It's expected the PM will announce our bid to join the programme today in a move which could be good for UK-EU ties.
4: That is very good for Ukraine because it will give Ukraine capability that it desperately needs in year 5 of this conflict. And it's very good for the UK because it'll be capability that leads to jobs in the United Kingdom. And it's very good for UK-EU relations.
2: Sir Keir Starmer says it will create opportunities for British defence firms to compete for contracts. At least 10 people have been taken to hospital in the US after a shooting. Police say it happened late on Sunday and no arrests have yet been made, but there was no reason to believe there was a consistent threat to the public. It happened at a party around Oklahoma City. A man is due in court today over an alleged bomb hoax at a Peter Kay show. 19-year-old Omar Majed of Washwood Heath in Birmingham was charged with false communications and will face the magistrates later on. Kay was ushered off stage on Friday after a suspicious bag was reported. And in the football later, Chelsea will try and rebound from 5 consecutive Premier League losses against Nottingham Forest. And Manchester City continue their hunt for the title as they travel to Everton for an 8 p.m. kickoff. That's the latest. From Radio News Hub, I'm Matthew Dudley.
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0: Well, good morning, everyone. Welcome to the Bank Holiday Monday mid-morning show here on Vectis Radio, FM 104.6, online, on the smart speaker, on the app, and on Channel 5 of Speedy at St Mary's Hospital, just up the road from you. And don't forget, we're on DAB. Thank you, Stevie Steve, for the last 3 hours of the breakfast show. You just heard Kate Nash with Foundations from the year 2000, and we opened the first hour with Hazel O'Connor, D-Days from the 1980s. Right, in the studio we have got...
1: Good morning, it's Matt here.
0: Me, Ronaldo. No Hannah at the moment, but it is a bank holiday, so I'm not sure she'll be in at the moment. So I've taped the wrong one, I think. And yeah, right, okay, never mind. Right, so what have we got? You've got...
1: Yes, we've got some fabulous music today, some local music, and in the first hour we have Polly and the Worm, and the second hour is Janie Partridge, and the third hour is Amelia. As you know, Vectis Radio is an avid follower of local music, so it sounds like some free good tracks coming up this morning. 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Stay tuned to the wonderful Vectis Radio.
0: Right, let's have some more music. Milky and Mal Grab, Just the Way You Are, taking us into the break. Coming out the other end, we have Everything But the Girl. I Don't Want to Talk About It. Okay, don't.

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0: There you go, everything but the girl. I don't want to talk about it. Okay, then, but we will. Right, traffic and travel over the island. Right, what we got? We've got Red Funnel, Red Jet, Hovercraft are okay. White Link have got a problem with their from Yarmouth to Lymington. I think there's a car ferry's been cancelled at the moment. They've got trouble with that one. Floating Bridge is okay, but it's going to be closed tomorrow, Tuesday the 5th of May to the 19th of May, so you won't be able to have the car ferry, but you'll have a launch only. And Island Trains are okay, they're running to schedule every 27 minutes. So let's find out what we've got on the roads. If I can find it, let's go. Travel news, what have we got? Probably loads. Right, here we go. Road closures in Ventnor, South Grove Road from Macrow Carper Road to Grove Road until 5th of February 2027. Temporary traffic lights in Newport, Trafalgar Road both way, between Nelson Road and Carisbrook Road until the 11th of May. Binstead Road closed both ways between Ringwood Road and Binstead, and Thornborough close ride expects delays until the 29th of May. Nettleston both ways, Nettleston Hill both ways between Gregory Avenue, Nettleston, and Seaview Lane, Seaview, until the 5th of June. Apsheath, Newport Road both between Ventnor Road, Apsheath, and Lake Industrial, they're all temporary traffic lights. On Furlongs, both ways between Chiverton Walk and Staplers until the 1st of... Oh, that one's gone. That one should have done. There are plenty of roadworks on the route on the island without any notice, so please take care. And if you know of anything, please report to Vectis Radio by email, studio@vectisradio.fm, and then we'll try and get it on air. So there you go. So let's have some more music. What's coming next?
1: We're going right back to the 1960s now, and amazing, this is a fantastic song, Elvis Presley, You Ain't Nothing But a Hound Dog to Me.
0: And then we'll have our first of our local tunage. We've got Polly and the Worm with Daggers. Then we'll be back. You ain't

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0: There we go. First of our local music for this day, Polly and the Worm with Daggers. It's a good one. I've not heard them before, so it's brilliant.
1: They sound very good.
0: It's always good to get new bands and singers on the playlist. So it means they're listening to us and they want their music on Vectis Radio.
1: Which is fantastic.
0: Which is absolutely brilliant. Right, we've got the gig guides coming up now from Monday the 4th of May, the Bank Holiday Monday.
1: Right, we're going, obviously, you've been a Bank Holiday Monday. There's a lot happening, which is great. At 2 o'clock, we got the White Ukes at Ventnor Park Bandstand. That's always a good gig down there, particularly the sun is shining. 3 o'clock, we got Folk Lord. This is JC and Katie at Goddard's Brewery in Sandown. And at 3 o'clock again, we got Making Waves, another lovely venue. This is the Hideaway, Shanklin. And at 7 o'clock, we got Lewis Berry in the Crab and Lobster in Ventnor. And 7:30, we got Fig Tree Hotel open mic, the Fig Tree Hotel in Shanklin. And at 8:30, we got Chelsea Rose at the Truville Hotel at Sandown. Right, we're going to move on to Tuesday. Tuesday, the 5th of May, at 7:30 in the Wheat Sheaf in Newport, open mic. Go along if you can. 8 o'clock, Irish Sessions in the Duke of York in Cowes. 8:30, we've got Chelsea Rose again at the Jubilee Bar in Sandown.
0: Right, so we're just running a little bit behind time. So what we'll do is we'll tell you Wednesdays and Thursdays a little bit later. So let's have the Buzzcocks. Everybody's happy nowadays. Taking us into the break. Coming out the other end, we have the Stranglers, Old Day and Oliver Knight.

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0: There we go, the Stranglers. Old D and Oliver Knight from the 1980s, I think that is. I can hardly see. 17 minutes to 11 o'clock. Now, you've got something over there, haven't you?
1: Yeah, Doctor? I mean, we've got a lot of shows here on Vectus Radio. And I want to talk about, I mean, I love reggae music, so this is a good show to listen to. I hear to tell you about Gary C's Tuesday evening reggae slot from 7 till 9 o'clock each evening. 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So yeah, it's a good show, listen to it. And whether you like reggae or not, it's a really good powerful show with some lots of good stuff.
0: Right, thank you for that. Right, let's have some more music. Noah Kahan and Sam Fender with Homesick, and then we'll be back.

0: There we go, Noah Kahan and Sam Fender with Homesick from year 2020. Right, it's 13 minutes to 11. Right, I've got a ride's hidden hero working tirelessly to keep streets spotless. This week, the Island Echo met up with Adrian Dish, who has been litter picking for 9 years, to learn more of his story. Adrian, 67, man from Haylands, has been cleaning up streets of his hometown after a surfers against sewage beach clean-up at Compton got him hooked on the cause. Speaking of what he brought about passion, he explained that in 2017 he underwent a hip replacement, and his doctor urged him to keep active and mobile as part of recovery. After 4 years of flying solo, he came across Effectus Wombos and a dedicated group of Island Wide litter pickers and decided to join them in an effort to keep the streets clean whilst raising awareness of a growing issue. Adrian said he joined the Wombos. At the time I joined, realised that the original organisers had given up with it and there wasn't anything going on, so me and a few others sort of took it on. Now the group has grown and we are starting to get recognised for our work, which is nice. We were invited to a meeting with the Public Realm Officer at County Hall last week to discuss their plans and a partnership for a new initiative to reduce littering incidents across the island.
1: Yeah, wonderful, eh?
0: Yeah, they do fabulous jobs. I mean, because you go on the beach,
1: yeah,
0: and it's spotless. Someone's got to do it. People don't realise it. But people just throw litter everywhere instead of just putting it in a bag, put it in the bin, and it's out of sight then.
1: Sounds easy enough, isn't it?
0: It is.
1: To do.
0: So, well done to the Wombles. Keep going, Adrian. You're doing a great job. And we thank you for doing
1: much
0: great
1: so.
0: Job.
1: Yeah, keeping it tidy.
0: Right, let's have some Rolls Royce and let's have a bit of Cliff in the Shadows. No, we'll have Cliff in the Shadows as well. Rolls Royce, Love Don't Live Here Anymore from the 1970s. Then we'll be back after the news and weather.
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1: In the last hour, it's been announced that Princess Eugene is pregnant. Buckingham Palace confirmed she'll be having her third child with her husband, Jack Brooksbank. The King is said to be delighted with the news. Three people have died and three more are ill after a suspected disease outbreak on a cruise ship. John Collins has more.
2: A British tourist is one of those ill and is in hospital in South Africa. The outbreak was confirmed by Dutch cruise ship MV Hondius, which was sailing from Argentina to Cape Verde. There's no specific treatment or cure, but patients have a better chance of survival if they receive early medical attention.
1: Tens of thousands of patients could benefit from a one-minute cancer jab. The injection works by telling the body's immune system to recognise and kill cancer cells. It's powerful against types of the disease, including lung, breast, head and neck cancer. The UK could be joining an EU loan to the Ukraine. It's expected the PM will announce our bid to join the £78 billion initiative whilst at the EPC summit.
3: So it's vital that we work with international leaders on both fronts. So today I'll be discussing Ukraine and what more we can do to support Ukraine and make sure that we get the lasting peace that we need.
1: The UK will also slap further sanctions on Russian companies later this week to try and disrupt the military supply chains. It's been confirmed that 12 people have been injured after a shooting in the US. It happened at a party near Oklahoma City, with Edmond police saying the victims are all in various conditions. New research shows UK food prices are on track to be 50% higher by November. That's compared to levels at the start of the cost of living crisis in mid-2021. The Energy and Climate Intelligence Unit says combinations of extreme weather, global supply disruptions and exposure to volatile oil and gas markets had compounded pressure on the system. And in the Scottish Premier League, Hearts welcome Rangers for a 5:30 kickoff. They could go 3 points clear at the top of the league. That's the latest from Radio News Hub. I'm Matthew Dudley.
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5: This week is Dying Matters Week, and the Society of Allied and Independent Funeral Directors is urging Brits to discuss their arrangements with loved ones. Ross Hickton explains.
6: Despite the growing popularity of online direct cremations, this is where the person who's died is cremated without anybody attending. Research suggests that such decisions can carry unintended emotional consequences, with one in five who've arranged one saying they regret it. Let's remember, funerals are for the living, not just the dead. So let's use this week to talk about your funeral wishes.
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8: In Newport, on the Isle of Wight at the moment, we have 15 degrees and it's quite cloudy with a little bit of sunshine. We're going up from 17 possibly, then down to 13. 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It reminds me of Live Aid. It's from the 1970s, Status Quo, and rocking all over the world.
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0: Welcome back to the second hour of Vectis Radio, second hour of the Monday Mid Morning Show here on Vectis Radio, on DAB, on FM 104.6, online, on the smart speaker, on the app, and on Channel 5 for Speedy at St Mary's Hospital, just up the road from us. You just heard Maroon 5 with Give a Little More from year 2000, and we opened the second hour with Status Quo, Rocking All Over the World from the 1970s. 11 minutes past 11. Matt's up with the recipe.
1: Yes, a recipe for this week is sausage bolognese. Now, ingredients are self-explanatory really, but you need sausages, olive oil, onions, chopped tomatoes, red wine. This is a very important ingredient. Try not to drink too much of it before you use it for cooking. Herbs, spaghetti, grated cheese. Now, what you do in a sort of pan, put a bit of oil in there, obviously, squeeze the sausage meat out of the sausages, heat them up in a pan and make sure they're well cooked. In a separate pan, add the tomatoes, red wine, if there's any left, herbs, onion, and boil it until you've got the sauce is really thick, and make sure the sauce is thick enough. Bubble it away until you've got a good, nice, thick sauce that you can use. In a separate pan, cook the spaghetti off really well, and then when the spaghetti is soft and cooked well, drain it off, add the sauce to the spaghetti, and serve. You can serve that with cheese and basil leaves. Very delicious and a lovely sort of meal to have, you know, in the evening. As I said before, we sort of, and this is Hannah's helping me with this as well, it's all down to sort of moving towards the summer, so you've got a bit of you know, fruit there, veg, and obviously sausage. So a lovely meal to sit out in a hopefully sunshine in the evening and enjoy yourself. And like I said before, do save a bit of a red wine to have with the meal.
0: Yes, you remember Keith Floyd?
1: Yeah.
0: There's a few times you had to get the producer to go out and get another bottle of red wine.
1: To keep him going.
0: Yeah. But he could cook, but he was funny as well.
1: Yeah, he was a good guy. Yeah.
0: He was. Right, let's have some more music. Melanie C with Undefeated Champion taking us into the break, coming out the other end. Had to be, didn't it? UB40. Red wine.
1: Yes, you can see we don't put this show together, you know what I mean?
0: Yeah, no, we're
1: there's a lot of thought goes into it.
0: You're absolutely right there.

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0: UB40 red, red wine after her meal. So, we drunk the bottle.
1: Yes, we have now, yeah.
0: Oh, sorry. Never mind.
1: We're sounding better in tune than ever before now.
0: Well, we were never in tune before, so I think we made better keep drinking the red wine.
1: Yeah, that's right. We're getting better and better.
0: So what did you do at the weekend, Daniel?
1: Well, I had a lovely day Friday. We went up to the Military Museum in Northwood and had a look around up there. Just want to say thanks. There's David George up there and Graham, fantastic guys, and they give the tour around the museum and tell you what's going on and about the tanks and stuff like that. And obviously, you know, Victus Radio puts a lot of plugs out for it, and the lovely place up there is a cafe, fantastic food up there with reductions for OAPs, which I think's on Wednesday, and a very, very reasonable price, so you don't have to go into the museum, just go into the cafe. But a very, very good place to go. You got your admission price, and that gives you access to go back in 7 days. So, you know, even if you just go there for a meal, I'd advise anybody to go there. And on Saturday, I got involved in the Mardi Gras, which is happening on the 4th of July in Ryde. And I was sort of helping make the costumes and stuff like, which was quite an interesting and a fun packed event. And Sunday, we ended up down Cornwall Bay. I mean, Sunday was, as I said, we have been amazingly lucky with the weather so far. And Sunday afternoon was great, like, you know, Cornwall Bay down at Totland. Fantastic place down there. So, yeah, busy weekend. And, yeah, it's good. It's good just to do different things and get out there, like I say, make the most of the sunshine. We've waited long enough for it. What about you? You had a nice
0: weekend?
1: Well,
0: I was at the other end of the island getting drowned. So I don't know where you were, Totland, getting sunshine. Because we got drowned Saturday. We were playing ball. So we're at the Corf camp, Scouts camp, on Saturday morning with the OB1 Mark II. And we had an outside broadcast there with the four-piece from 10 till 4. And apparently they got a little bit of rain, round about just as he's putting everything away, about 4 o'clock. Well, I left there at 12, got home, and then went to the Bulls Club for 1 o'clock. And it was very chilly and stuff like that. So we're all geared up now, because we know the rain's coming in at some time. 2:30 started. 3 o'clock, it absolutely tingled it down. It was absolutely, the green was getting flooded everything night. So our captain said come off, so that was us. We came off early, so we had to go in the bar. That was difficult.
1: I bet it was
0: very difficult too. But yes, I couldn't do a lot because I had to pick my granddaughter up, so I had to be very careful how many, a couple of pints and that's it. So very disappointing that. And the weather was on Sunday was looking like it's going to be absolutely pouring it down all day. We turned up at Plessy. It was lovely. The green was a bit heavy and a lot of dew on it. But once the sun came out, it dried the place out and it started to put ball really well. And that was it. So that was that. And then we came home and had a nice meal.
1: Did you win at Plessy's?
0: No, we lost by 2. But that flattered us a lot because we shouldn't have been in the game halfway through because they were holding loads. I managed to cut it down, but yeah, so just one of those days. It just didn't work for us and it did for them. So
1: yeah.
0: You move on to the next one.
1: That's right, next game, yeah.
0: That's all you got to do, isn't it? Just never, don't worry about it, just keep going. Because there'll be another time where you'll have a good game and they won't. So it just balances out, I think.
1: So that one that was wet, will that get rearranged then?
0: Yes, yeah. Yes. Already been arranged for July. Mm-hmm. Not just round the corner.
1: No.
0: But I think all the county stuff is finished. So it'll just be cup games and leagues. Mm-hmm. So, yeah, so they've already arranged. It was our A team against the B team. So, and we were getting beaten. We were all down in all three rinks, which wasn't good at the time, but they got the better of they could handle the green better than we can. So, but again, it starts from where we left it, and we'll see what happens after that.
1: Yeah, everything to play for.
0: Oh, absolutely, yeah. Right, let's have some more music. Let's have the Kinks with Dedicated Follower of Fashion. And then we'll have our second of our local tunage, Ginny Partridge with Let the Bossa Nova. Let Me Bossa Nova. I've heard that before, haven't we?
1: Yeah, very much so.
0: Right, let's go with the Kinks.

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0: There we go, local tunies for this hour. Jenny Partridge with Let Me Bossa Nova. Right, Matt's going to tell you how to get your local music on Vectus Radio.
1: 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Yep. 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So what are you waiting for? We've got DAB now, so please get on and get your local music out to the Isle of Wight.
0: Right, thanks for that. Right, we're going to go on to What's on the Wight.
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1: Right, so a Mr. Rock, a teacher at Medina School, who is diagnosed with Huntington's disease, has walked a 100 laps challenge with support from students at the school. He began this marathon at 4 a.m. on Thursday morning and finished on Friday afternoon. He was helped a lot by the students who sponsored him. An amazing effort by an amazing man. Anybody wishing to donate to Mr. Rock, just go to his Just Giving site. He has already raised, through various activities he's been involved in, £3,476. Well done, sir.
0: Well, thank you, Matt. Right, we've got the River Fest. That's on this Saturday, 9th of May 2026, 10 till 4. 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So there's loads to do on that. Right, we've got another one here. Shanklin Bowling Club, Sunday the 24th of May, 10 till 4, is a bowls open day. 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
1: 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It starts at 11:30 and goes through to 8 o'clock. 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

0: There we go, Madonna, Who's That Girl, from the 1980s, 10 minutes to 12 o'clock. We have a guest coming in this afternoon at 12 o'clock. She's just appeared in the green room, Sarah Whitmore. So she'll be telling us about her travels on the Husky Trail.
1: Which sounds absolutely fascinating.
0: Like it that. Will be, yes, to get a hand of... hands up from someone that's done it, so that'd be interesting as well. So let's have some more music, and what we'll do is we'll go to what we got. Let's see, Sister Sledge. What we got? We got 6 minutes, haven't we? So let's. Well, I'll tell you what. I'll do this one while we're here. The Dalek Choir Teens. We're delighted to open the new youth section for 13 to 17 year olds. Like singing, this is for you. 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She's a qualified vocal coach, and she's been in, and we had an interview with her. She was a funny lady, wasn't she?
1: Yeah, she was very, very funny,
0: She could talk. Oh, dear, yeah, she could talk. Right, let's have some more music. Let's have... Oh, got to have that one. That one's brilliant. Right, let's have Blood, Sweat and Tears with Spinning Wheel. Then we'll have Anne-Marie and Neil Horan with Our Song. Maybe a bit of Sister Sledge as well, taking us up to the top of the hour after the news and weather with a helper.

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1: 3 people have died after a suspected disease outbreak on a cruise ship. John Collins reports.
2: A British tourist is in hospital in South Africa and there has been one confirmed case of hantavirus. The outbreak was confirmed by Dutch cruise ship MV Hondius, which was sailing from Argentina to Cape Verde. Now, hantavirus infections, which are usually spread by infected rodents, can affect the lungs and breathing and could be fatal.
1: Food prices here in the UK could be 50% higher by November. That's compared to levels at the start of the cost of living crisis back in 2021. The Energy and Climate Intelligence Unit says it's a combination of extreme weather and global supply disruptions. The UK could be joining a £78 billion loan to the Ukraine. It's expected the PM will announce a bid to join the programme today in a move which could be good for the UK-EU ties.
3: That is very good for Ukraine because it will give Ukraine capability that it desperately needs in year 5 of this conflict. And it's very good for the UK because it'll be capability that leads to jobs in the United Kingdom. And it's very good for UK-EU relations.
1: Sir Keir Starmer says it will create opportunities for British defence firms to compete for contracts. 12 people have been injured after a shooting in the US. Police say it happened on Sunday and no arrests have yet been made. There was no reason to believe there is still a threat to the general public. It's said to have happened at a party around Oklahoma City. You could soon be benefiting from a new cancer jab on the NHS. Thousands of patients can take advantage of this one-minute jab which targets and kills cancer cells. It's said to be powerful against several types of the disease, including breast and lung. And there is soon to be a new member of the royal family. It's been today announced that Princess Eugenie is pregnant with her third child. She confirmed it with a post on social media. The king is said to be delighted. That's the latest here from Radio News Hub. I'm Matthew Dudley.
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6: In Newport, on the Isle of Wight at the moment, we have 16 degrees. It's fairly cloudy, but we've got a high of 17 going down to a low of 11. 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

0: Welcome to the third hour of the mid-morning show here on Mondays and Fridays. 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Right, you just heard Hearsay with Pure and Simple from the year 2000, and we opened the third hour with the Beatles' Day Tripper from the 1960s. Now we have a lovely guest in the studio. Her name is Sarah Westmore, and she did something that most people would go, oh, I can't do that. So tell us all about it, Sarah.
1: So alongside a group of other people...
0: Just pull your mic a little bit closer. That's it.
1: Is that better?
0: That's better.
1: Yeah, so alongside a group of other people from the island, we went up to Lapland and we did a husky sledge challenge, which was so camping and cooking on the snow and the ice, and then driving our own husky sledges, and it was all in aid of Mountbatten Hospice.
0: So, unbelievable. Yeah. It must have been such a... It must be fabulous being there as well, because the scenery must be out in this world, isn't it? I know it's snow, but you got the Northern Lights as well, didn't you? Saw that?
1: Yeah, so the first two nights we were there, it was really special. We got to see the Northern Lights, and the scenery is just, oh, it's amazing. Although it's just, there is snow and it's ice, just all the trees, it's just so beautiful. And actually the last night day after we'd had a whole lot of heavy snow, it was just like Narnia, really just quiet and beautiful and magical. So yeah, completely different scenery to England.
0: What you would think of. And you had some huskies with you as well. How were they?
1: I think the thing that surprised all of us was how each husky was so different. They looked different, different sizes, different colours, and different personalities. So we each had six huskies to our sledge, and all of them were so different. Some were really commanding, some were a bit cheeky, some were really bossy. Yeah, they were all lovely, and we got to know all the huskies, and because we were putting them on the harnesses and taking them off and feeding them, we really got to know each of those huskies. So yeah, they were great and they were lovely.
0: Yeah, and I mean, it's amazing that what you had on the sledge, they're pulling it, they seemed to know where they were going, or maybe sometimes they didn't, but you had a couple of times where people got lost a little bit.
1: Yeah, so there was one day, it was a really long day where we tended to be in two sort of groups, but the back of one group, their husky sort of led them a slightly different way, so they were on their own for about 45 minutes or so and had to ring and go, oh, we can't hear anyone. And then what I didn't realize until the end of the day when we were all chatting, the other last three or four sleds, which I was, we also went on a sort of bit of a circular 50 minute detour, because again someone had thought, oh, they went this way, and the huskies all led us on this way. So yeah, that was interesting.
0: The bad thing is that there's no sign saying this way, you're going that way, how many miles it is and stuff like that. So how, on average, how many miles did you cover every day? If you can tell us that.
1: They're very... I was going to say, they tended to go in kilometres. Well, so I couldn't tell you. I think the furthest we did was about 48 kilometres. But we kind of tended to do about 6-8 hours or so of huskying a day, that sort of thing, most of the time. But I couldn't always tell you how far we went.
0: No.
1: So yeah,
0: but yeah, it was still a long day that you're being on a sledge getting pulled by huskies and stuff like that, because you were saying about your wrists, you said your body was all right and it was timmed up for it, but it's because you're hanging on to them especially.
1: Yeah, I mean, I think what also made it a longer day was it's getting up early and feeding the huskies as well.
0: Yeah.
1: Getting them ready, getting the harnesses on, tracking them on. And then when we finished it, we then had to take them off the sled, feed them, give them straw. But

0: It was warmer than expected for this time of year. I think they say it's due to climate warming. So it was only around sort of minus seven, rather than the minus 20 that they normally expect. So, that was good for us.
1: Oh, definitely. Most definitely.
0: Yeah.
1: And you had to put your own tents up again when you stopped, did you? Or did you have them already done for you?
0: So most of the time, the basic accommodation was already there. It was right. Very basic. We did have to put our tents up on the last night. So, I mean, accommodation was very basic. It was often no electricity or heated by a log burner, a giant tent. But, yeah, it was the last night we had to properly put everything up. So,
1: Right, Matt.
2: I think it's fantastic because obviously we interviewed you before you went and had to come back in and tell us what you've been for. It's fantastic. I just wondered, you know, you've obviously done a fantastic job and raised so much money for charity. Has it changed you, or have you learned something about yourself as part of this trip sort of thing? Do you feel different about certain things, or do you feel more encouraged, or, you know, more confident about certain things?
0: I think it's kept me, encouraged me to kind of do things independently. I was the only person that went not knowing anyone. And actually, I think that if you want to do something, sponsoring or have a dream or a goal, then actually you don't need to do it with someone because you do get on with...
1: Straight on the mic.
0: Sorry, on with everyone and you're a team. So I think follow your dreams. You don't need to do it with someone, I think. And actually, yeah, the belief that I could do it, and I was amazed that I could husky sledge. I'm not naturally athletic, I'm a very clumsy person, so that was an achievement, I think. And raising money, I think I'm really proud of how much we all raised. That kind of, I don't know, it really tugged at my heartstrings on Thursday when we found out.
1: So better tell the viewers how much you raised, please.
0: So the grand total, which we found on Thursday, was £56,270.97.
2: Fantastic.
1: Oh, someone give them 3p, for goodness sake. They're getting their own number.
0: Let's round it up.
1: And you did something out of the extraordinary as well when you were there. You kept a promise.
0: I did, and it happened to be then go onto the Mountbatten webpage and Facebook page. I'd made a promise that if I raised enough money, I would do a dip in the freezing cold water. And I did keep that promise, and I did it 3 times, sauna, lake, sauna, lake, sauna, lake. It was absolutely amazing, and it was the one question everyone asked when I got back was, how cold was the water?
1: Freezing.
0: It was freezing cold, but you know what?
1: But I can't believe anyone would, sorry to be, not, but anyone with a bit of sense, once you've done it once, that's it. I've done my thing, I've got the ticket now, that's it. And then you went back in, got dried off and warmed up, and then went back and did it twice more.
0: Well, we heard that's how the Scandinavians do it. We're here, let's do it the proper way.
1: Everyone wasn't fighting to actually get in the water, were they?
0: No, there were quite a lot of people that didn't do it. And yes, I did. I think I was one of only 2 or 3 of us that did it 3 times. So,
1: oh, well, at least you had someone do it. It's brilliant. That's a big thing. I know you promised that, and I thought, you'll dip a toe in, and I thought, it's too cold. But no, you didn't. I mean, I saw a video of you actually going in, and you went straight in, straight up, set it back out again. It's, oh dear, I was shivering on the top watching it on the video.
0: I think the adrenaline kept me going, and the fact that I'd promised as well. So it was good, and it was part of the adventure, I think.
1: And everyone seemed to get on well with each other.
0: Yeah, and that was lovely. Everyone bonded, everyone gelled, and people have stayed in touch, and we've all shared all our hundreds and hundreds of photos. So, fantastic.
1: So how did the camera, it was okay with the temperature, I suppose? At minus 7, it wasn't too bad, I suppose.
0: Yeah, and

0: I think we'd spoken to Global Adventures, who organised the trip, about those things like how do you keep your phone warm or how do you make sure that it can work. So they were all tucked into our clothes and heat packs and things like that. So, yeah.
1: Pretty good.
0: Yeah.
2: I'm intrigued to know the name of the Huskies. Obviously, they were a separate name. Were they English names or were they foreign names?
0: They were a mix of names, and we were asking how they named them, and often they were given a theme. So there were a whole load of the Huskies that had alcohol-themed names, so Merlot and Chardonnay and Pinot, and some of them were sort of planets and things. So my dogs were... we had Vixen, and we had... Donna, actually, and those were Rudolph's reindeers, so they were all a whole load. And then I had Yanis in the middle, who I really liked, little and sprightly and cheeky. And I had Thorn, who was very stubborn, and this is awful now, I can't remember. And
1: were you doing pretty well?
0: Charles or Charlotte, I think I had, and then I had another dog as well. So, but they had all sorts of names, lots of alcohol names, all of Rudolph's reindeer names.
1: Yeah,
0: were there,
1: that was obvious, wasn't it? Yeah, you didn't see Santa then. No, oh, he was out.
0: Yeah,
1: right then. Well, it's just fantastic what you've done. Great achievement, and. Absolute phenomenal amount of money as well.
2: Incredible.
1: Must be all so proud of yourselves.
0: Yeah, and we're just really thankful for everyone that sponsored us and everyone that encouraged us by looking at the webpage and just keeping us going. So thank you.
1: Well, thank you for coming back and telling us what a fantastic story it certainly is. Maybe you might have to write a book about it or get all of you together and do it as well. So thank you, Sarah. Thank you so much for coming in firstly and then coming in and telling us how much you raised and how fantastic a time you had.
0: No, thank you.
1: Thank you so much. Right, let's have the Backstreet Boys. We've got to get going. Taking us into the break. Coming out the other end, we have Michael Jackson.

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0: There we go, Michael Jackson, Farewell My Summer Love from the 1980s. What a fabulous lady that was, Sarah Westmore, wasn't there? And what a fabulous total of £56,297.
1: So, it's an amazing effort by everybody who went there. Absolutely fantastic.
0: It was, yeah. So it just shows you what people can do for helping people, Mountbatten. Mm. It's a fantastic amount of money. So well done to all of them.
1: Yeah.
0: We wish them all the best.
1: We certainly do. Like,
0: so, you've got something over there for us.
1: Right, I've got Sandown Conservative Club present Island Community Breast Cancer Award Night. This is on Friday, the 15th of May. It's 7 till late. There's a raffle, a disco by DJ John. It's free entry, all welcome. So, come along, as I said before, all for a good cause. 15th of May at Sandown Conservative Club.
0: Yes, I think Christopher Hayden has been nominated for something. I can't remember. He did say he will be there, but I think he's been nominated. We haven't got the nominations. That was one he just brought in. So we don't actually know what's going to... Obviously, there'll be people be nominated and they'll have the show. Right, let's have some more music. Bella Kay... I love it. And then we'll have our last of our local music, Emily, with You. And then we'll be back after that.

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0: Local tunes for this hour, Amelia with You. And we do love our local music, don't
1: that
0: we?
1: That sounded really, she really got a good soul voice there, isn't she? You
0: know? She has, yeah. Well, a lot of our singers and bands and stuff like that are really good, very professional. And we just love playing their music as a community radio station.
1: So as we always say, if you're out there, put your music into us. And as we've got DAB now, as we say, so we go to a lot more people out there. So if you're a local band or anybody at all, send stuff into us and we'll get it out there for you.
0: Yeah, send it to ian.mac@vectortrees.fm. 3 to 4 minutes, no naughty words. You have a listen and then you'll put it on a playlist. We play it, you can hear it, everyone can hear it then, and it's completely free. So yeah, so we do love our local music. Right, what else are right? So I suppose we better have a look to see who's coming up next. So let's go to Vectus Radio and see who's on.
1: And then before that, we talking about in the studio, I think everybody knows, but it's Walk the White on Sunday. So we're just wishing good luck to everybody taking part, and hopefully you'll have a nice day. It won't be too hot, but it won't be wet. So good luck to everybody taking part on Walk the White on Sunday.
0: Apparently this is the last day you can sign up for it. So if you're thinking about it, you haven't got long. So if you think about it, get onto Mountbatten and sign up for it, because it is a great cause. Right, now, because we want them to beat their record last year of, I think it was 50, I can't remember how much money it was, but it was a lot of money. So we want them to beat the record. I know the kids had 48,000 or something like that, right? They did absolutely brilliant. So yeah, so I actually will be doing marshalling this year as well. My other half is going to Bembridge to start, so she's got to be there for 5:15 to start them all off. Because the athletes ones they'll be going off that early, so they'll be running it.
1: Yeah,
0: and that's a feat in its own. Like. was it Saw?
1: It
0: I can't remember. Yeah, it did
1: 2 hours.
0: Less than 2 hours. Yeah, yeah. 1 hour 59 something.
1: He's like a machine, isn't he?
0: Oh, goodness, dearie me, that is. I mean, that's like running full pelt for 26+ miles.
1: He must
0: it?
1: Be so fit, that guy.
0: Oh, he must be.
1: Yeah.
0: Right, so. Who's coming up next? What's happening on Vectus? Right, Kitty, Alan and Terry will be up next with the afternoon show from 1 till 4. Then we've got Dave Mack from the Tea Time Show from 4 till 6. Then we've got the 6 o'clock show from, that's from 6 till 7. Then we've got Great Ernie Sale with the Jazz Show from 7 till 9. If you've not heard them, stick it on. It is a treat. Then we've got Mark Ovenden with the Catch Cast from 9 till 10. Jeff Dorset with the 60 special from 10 till 11. And then Lisha Lang, she does the noughties from 11 till midnight. Then we have the Overnight Express. And then we come in with the breakfast show, with Stevie Steve.
1: Good old Stevie Steve.
0: Yep, he does the breakfast show for 4 nights and for 4 mornings, and Maggie does the 5th one. So there you go. So thank you for spending your morning with us today. I'll be back on Friday with a Friday mid-morning show from 10 to 1 with Martin and Zach. You'll be back next week.
1: Yeah, and thank you. And it goes without saying, as it's May the 4th.
0: Oh, yeah, the 4th.
1: May the 4th. May the force be with you. And I hope that you have a good day out there and a good week, you know, and you take it easy out there.
0: Absolutely, yes. So taking us to the top of the hour. I don't know. Hold on. We've got a break to go through first. We're trying to slow down too quickly. So we'll go into the break with our sponsors and then we'll be back. We'll have to move that one. Right, okay, go back to there. Right, let's hear from our sponsors.
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1: The man who was charged after an alleged bomb hoax at a Peter Kay show has been ordered to leave the courtroom. It's been reported that 19-year-old Omar Majed of Graham Road, Saltley in Birmingham was repeatedly asked to sit down in court and had to be escorted out after shouting about his bail conditions. The case will now be heard in the Crown Court at the start of June. Three people have died after a suspected disease outbreak on a cruise ship. John Collins has more.
2: A British tourist is in hospital in South Africa and there has been one confirmed case of hantavirus. The outbreak was confirmed by Dutch cruise ship MV Hondius, which was sailing from Argentina to Cape Verde. Now, hantavirus infections, which are usually spread by infected rodents, can affect the lungs and breathing and could be fatal.
1: Food prices here in the UK could be 50% higher by November. That's compared to levels at the start of the cost of living crisis in mid-2021. The Energy and Climate Intelligence Unit says it's a combination of extreme weather and global supply disruptions. The UK could be joining a £78 billion loan to the Ukraine. It's expected the PM will announce our bid to join the programme today in a move which would be very good for UK-EU ties.
3: That is very good for Ukraine because it will give Ukraine capability that it desperately needs in year five of this conflict. And it's very good for the UK because it'll be capability that leads to jobs in the United Kingdom. And it's very good for UK-EU relations.
1: Sir Keir Starmer says it will create opportunities for British defence firms to compete for contracts. There is soon to be a new member of the royal family. It's today being announced that Princess Eugenie is pregnant with her third child. She's confirmed it with a post on social media, and the king is said to be delighted. And in the Scottish Premier League, Hearts welcome Rangers for a 5:30 kickoff. They currently sit 4 points ahead of the Jets, and a win today for Hearts will see them 3 points clear at the very top of the table. That's the latest from Radio News Hub. I'm Matthew Dudley.
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6: Research shows UK food prices are on track to be 50% higher by November. That's compared to levels at the start of the cost of living crisis in mid-2021. The Energy and Climate Intelligence Unit say a combination of extreme weather, global supply disruptions and exposure to volatile oil and gas markets has compounded pressures on the food system. Aviva say people who are single or live alone are more than twice as likely to say they could not cope with an unexpected bill of £850. That's according to the insurer's new research. People who live alone are typically spending more than £1,200 a month on fixed costs alone before they can consider any discretionary spending. And Heineken have revealed plans to invest more than £44 million into improvements for hundreds of its UK pubs. The brewing giant says the cash injection will create around 850 jobs.
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8: Well, your weather for this afternoon, unfortunately, it's a little bit cloudy out there. However, sunny intervals and light winds with highs of 16 and lows of 10. There is some risk of rain today. Sunset at 20:30. And overnight, it's going to be largely cloudy with the odd spot of rain and drizzle and the chance of mist and fog. Anyway, coming up now, we have Culture Club, followed by Girls Aloud. My name is Kitty. 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

0: It's 12 minutes past one. It's Bank Holiday Monday afternoon. 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So, no excuse not to listen to us. Anyway, Monday afternoon, we have a full crew in today.
1: There's Alan.
2: And me, Terry.
0: And me, Kitty. So, we've got all sorts to chat with you about this afternoon, but first of all, I'll let you know our local music for today. In the first hour, it's Simon Whitworth. In the second hour, it's Guido. And in the third hour, it's Free Sample. So that's nice. Somewhere in the second hour, we're going to be chatting to James Metcalf, who is walking from the Isle of Wight to Coburg. And he's raising funds for the Freshwater Independent Lifeboat and also the Lilly Foundation for Children with Mitochondrial Disease. And we've got all our usual segments and lots more in between, as well as the usual fabulous music, haven't we?
1: Okay. And of course, as always, we need to thank Ronaldo, the legend, and Matt for their mid-morning madness for 3 hours. Thank you for entertaining us. And if you enjoy the legend, Ronaldo, he has got a roadshow, and he is available for weddings, funerals, and bar mitzvahs. All you need to do to book him for your event is go to www.grumpyscotsman.co.uk and put your booking online.
0: Oh, righto. Thank you for that. And Terry, have you had a good week?
2: Yeah, I had a good week. Well, I'd say I think I'm feeling better now, but for some reason I think the last week I've had, I was just really tired for some reason, I think,
0: oh,
2: to be honest.
0: But I'm
2: going to guess it's because of the changes in the weather, because I thought it had been quite mild, and then all of a sudden, you know, a few clouds came in and a little bit of rain, and for whatever reason, my body gets really just sluggish every time it happened. It was like the last few days I ended up having a rest in the middle of the day, and I never usually do that.
0: Oh, bless you.
2: Yeah, it's very odd.
0: Oh, Well, let's hope you're okay.
2: I feel better today, that's for sure. I feel better rested.
0: Oh, that's Fabulous.
1: Well, if there's any comfort to you, Terry, I feel like that most days.
2: Oh, really? Well, I mean, the thing is, I always worried that, I've got maybe like some problem that needs to be checked if I'm feeling so tired all the time, because I shouldn't really be when I'm young.
0: Oh, bless you.
2: Yeah.
0: So you've got a podcast coming up today,
2: yes,
0: Terry.
2: Yes.
0: And we'll do that in the first hour. And you also, have you got your Nature's Weird and Wonderful?
2: Oh, yeah, for sure. Yeah, I'm going to do that next hour, right?
0: Yep, we'll do that in hour two. And Alan, have you got a looking back for us today?
1: Yep, I've got a looking back today, which is going to be a Wootton tidal mill. And, of course, I've got the cinema review to do as well.
0: Absolutely. So, without ado, let's have some music to take us into the break. We have Jessie Ware with Super Bloom. And coming out of the other side of the break, we've got a treat for you. Dionne Warwick. Enjoy.

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0: Dionne Warwick, wow. Do you know, I love that song. I'll never love this way again, she said. You know, sometimes that's true, sometimes it's not. 26 minutes past one. Now, Alan, what is going on in the cinemas this week?
1: Okay, well, you may well ask, and because it's bank holiday, obviously there's a few children's ones around. Okay, we'll start, as always, the Commodore Star Street Ride. They're showing The Sheep Detectives, which is a PG, which is a family comedy, surprisingly enough, about a shepherd. They're showing The Devil Wears Prada 2, which is a 12A, and that's a comedy sequel 20 years after the original. They've got The Magic Faraway Tree, which is a children's fantasy adventure, and that's a U. But then they've also got Hokum, which is a 15, and that's a horror. 15 horrors don't tend to keep you awake, but there you go. And then they've got Michael, a 12A, the docudrama about MJ. Okay, I mean, that's going to smash all records, I think. Okay, Cineworld at Newport. They've also got The Sheep Detectives. They've got Devil Wears Prada 2, The Magic Faraway Tree, and Michael. But they're also still showing the Super Mario Galaxy movie. That's a PG animation with Luigi and Mario. They've got Project Hail Mary. That's been around for a little while now. It's a sci-fi adventure. That's a 12A. Unusually, Billie Eilish, Hit Me Hard and Soft, The Tour, which is a 12A, which is film footage from her tour, surprisingly enough. Not the sort of thing we often get at the cinema, but there you go. The 40th anniversary showing of Highlander. That's a 15. That's an action. And on Wednesday, they start the Rob Reiner celebration, and they've got Misery from 1990. That's an 18 horror. Well, if it's an 18, that one might keep you awake at night. On Thursday, they're showing Mortal Kombat 2, which is an action. That's a 15. And on Friday, The Christopher, which is a 15, which is a comedy. Okay, so obviously the one to look at this time round is Michael. And this is a cinematic portrayal of life and legacy of the musical legend that is, or that was, Michael Jackson. And this movie apparently covers his journey as lead singer with Jackson 5, age 6, believe it or not, right through to major concerts and his performances and his life as a solo artist. Michael's tortured journey to achieve perfection and become the most successful artist in the world is covered in some depth. And it'll be quite an insight to Michael's life. And personally, I think he was robbed of a childhood, and I think that sort of put him on a different route than most other people. And his life became the subject of world media, as you remember, constantly changed his lifestyle, his behaviour, and even his appearance. So the movie tells the story of his life beyond the music, the highs and the lows. Whether it is an accurate representation, who can tell, but it will certainly be an intriguing watch, I would say.
0: Absolutely. I don't know, you know, in the cinemas, whilst you were away, there were some very strange, odd little films, weren't there, Terry?
2: Yeah, they were. I mean, they seemed...
0: They were sort of things like When Harry Met Sally.
1: Oh, right,
0: and a couple of things that were re-released in 2026 from their 1980s and stuff like that.
2: Yeah, but yeah, weren't there some films that were based on like some books as well? But they might have been some that most people may not have heard of unless they read the books. It was more stuff like that, I think.
1: But I guess you get the situation now where you've got all these multi-screen cinemas. If it's a bit lean on what's being released, maybe they just pull things out of the archives.
2: Well, they can do, I think.
0: Maybe so. I mean, to be fair, you know, there are so many films out there, but I guess you can only play them so many times.
1: Mm-hmm. Yep.
2: Yeah.
0: Right. 1:30. Thank you so much for the cinema listings.
1: No problem.
0: Let's have a couple of tracks now. We have Johnny Cash with A Boy Named Sue. I did know a boy named Sue once.
1: Did you?
0: Yes. And then followed by local music for this hour. It's Simon Whitworth, as I mentioned earlier, with a track called Wonderful. Johnny Cash comes first, so enjoy.
3: Well, my daddy left home when I was 3, and he didn't leave much to Ma and me, just this old guitar and an empty bottle of booze. blame him cause he run and hid, but the meanest thing that he ever did was before he left, he went and named me Sue. Well, he must have thought that it was quite a joke, and it got a lot of laughs from lots of folks. It seems I had to fight my whole life through. Some gal would giggle and I'd get red, and some guy'd laugh and I'd bust his head. I tell you, life ain't easy for a boy named Sue. Well, I grew up quick and I grew up mean. My fists got hard, my wits got keen. Roamed from town to town to hide my shame. But I made me a vow to the moon and stars, I'd search the honky-tonks and bars and kill that man that gave me that awful name. Well, it was Gatlinburg in mid-July, and I'd just hit town and my throat was dry. I thought I'd stop and have myself a brew at an old saloon on a street of mud. There at a table, dealing stud, sat the dirty mangy dog that named me Sue. Well, I knew that snake was my own sweet dad from a worn-out picture that my mother'd had. And I knew that scar on his cheek and his evil eye. He was big and bent and gray and old. And I looked at him and my blood ran cold. And I said, my name is Sue. How do you do? How are you gonna die? Yeah, that's what I told him. Well, I hit him hard right between the eyes and he went down, but to my surprise, come up with a knife and cut off a piece of my ear. But I busted a chair right across his teeth and we crashed through the wall and into the street, kicking and a-gouging in the mud and the blood and the beer. I tell you, I fought tougher men, but I really can't remember when. He kicked like a mule and he bit like a crocodile. I heard him laugh and then I heard him cuss, and he went for his gun and I pulled mine first. He stood there looking at me and I saw him smile. He said, son, this world is rough, and if a man's gonna make it, he's gotta be tough. And I know I wouldn't be there to help you along. So I give you that name and I said goodbye. I knew you'd have to get tough or die. And it's that name that helped to make you strong. Said, now you just fought one hell of a fight, and I know you hate me and you got the right to kill me now, and I wouldn't blame you if you do. But you ought to thank me before I die for the gravel in your guts and the spit in your eye, cause I'm the that named you Sue. Yeah, what could I do? What could I do? I got all choked up and I threw down my gun, called him a paw and he called me a son, and I come away with a different point of view. And I think about him now and then, every time I try and every time I win. And if I ever have a son, I think I'm gonna name him Bill or George, anything but Sue. I still ain't that.
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Simon Whitworth, local music for this hour with a song called Wonderful. It's 22 minutes to two, and I think we should have some music to take us into the break so that we hit it on time. So let's have some... Yes, let's have some Simon and Garfunkel. And after the break, I've got a little story about Scruffy Dog.

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0: Jimmy Louis, you'll always find me in the kitchen at parties. This is very true, you know.
1: Well, of course, it's the obvious place. It's where the beer is.
0: I like the kitchen purely because I like tidying up.
2: Oh, right.
0: Okay. You always find me in the kitchen.
2: That's not the answer. That's not the answer I expected.
0: No, I don't go in the kitchen for the beer. I go in the kitchen to take plates in and stuff and empty the bin and things like that. Anyway, 13 minutes to two. Terry, what's your podcast this week?
2: Okay, so this week, it kind of leads back into a podcast I've already done before, because some weeks prior, I think, or months even, I did talk about a game called The Moor, and that was a sort of unusual sort of sci-fi game. And at the start of the podcast, when I had recorded it, I did mention some other games that were developed by the company behind it, Twisted Pixel Games. And this game, which was the follow-up to The Moor, funny enough, it came out the same year. It came out like about 6 months or so later, so summer that same year, and I didn't expect it to, so it's a lot sooner than I remembered it, really. So it was back in 2009, and it was a game called Explosion Man, like Explosion, but, you know, minus the X. And yeah, Explosion Man, it's a platformer game with some limited puzzle elements in there, but the main thing with the character Explosion Man is that I think he can explode up to 3 times consecutively, but he sort of does it to jump around or defeat enemies and just generally go across the level that way. But it's a very weird sort of game. Like, it's got a very like crazy sort of absurdist type humor, and the character, I mean, Explosion Man himself, I think the idea is that at the beginning of the game, in the opening, it does seem that he's like a science experiment gone wrong. He's kind of like a piece of molten lava or magma that's given sentience, but because it seems to be so full of energy, he seems quite literally hyperactive and crazy. And in a weird way, he kind of reminds me of like the original version of Daffy Duck from Looney Tunes, like really early Daffy Duck, where he was just outright crazy instead. So it's just like that, really, but amped up to 11, I'd say. So yeah, so it's a really silly game. So you go through all the levels and also defeat all the scientists that get in your way, and to stop the game from being too violent, if you hit the scientists, they just literally turn into piles of steak. It's just really, really silly. Like I said, it's absurdist humour, so it's absolutely full of it. I mean, nothing about the game takes itself seriously. But it was actually very fun when it came out, and people really liked it at the time, that because it was on the Xbox 360, and people who played it, they voted it as the best Xbox Live Arcade game of that year.
0: Well,
2: it made an impression.
0: And is it a game you've played a lot?
2: I did back when it came out. I really liked it because even though you would think it would mostly be single player, you can actually play it with up to 4 people, either locally or online. And it's supposed to be 50 levels of the game, but if you play it with your friends, you go through 50 additional levels because I think they build them a bit differently so it can actually work with 4 players. But yeah, it is actually quite fun and also quite challenging. But yeah,
0: sounds
2: pretty good.
0: Interesting.
2: Yeah. Although, a bit of a problem that I did find out when I was researching the game is that I was very disappointed to find out that, unlike most of Twisted Pixel's other games where they did port them over to other consoles or on the computer, this Explosion Man game, it's stuck on the Xbox 360. They never re-released it. But the thing is, I think they should have re-released it, because they did do a sequel game called Ms. Explosion Man, and that one did release on other consoles, but then the original one, they never re-released it outside of the Xbox 360 since 2009. So it's stuck. It's just stuck on there, yeah.
0: Oh,
2: yeah.
0: Well, thank you so much for that. Now, let's have a track for you. Let's have Dancing in the Flames with Weekend, and then we'll be back.

Oh, thank you. That was Weekend, Dancing in the Flames. Now, let's have a thing about a scruffy dog. I did say that we'd talk about a scruffy dog. Now, there's a lovely dog in East Cowes. His name is Billy, and he's a Sprocker Spaniel. He's a cross between a Springer and a Cocker Spaniel. He's been named as one of six finalists in the first Scruffs concert contest organised by the Holiday Park Company of Way Resorts. And he lives in East Cowes, bless him. And it's about celebrating dogs of all ages and breeds with scruffiness encouraged. And, do you know, I think that's a fabulous thing, isn't it? And voting is taking place and the winner is set to be crowned later in the year. Now, this young lad, this Sprocker, he loves puddles and mud. And whichever one wins, the winning dog will receive a staycation. How lovely is that? So, let's see what we've got coming up in the next hour. Well, hoping that the technology is going to play the game this afternoon, and we should be speaking with James Metcalf over on the continent, and he's walking from the Isle of Wight to Coburg, and we've spoken to him a couple of times. So 2:04, let's have some Dizzy Rascal, and we'll see you the other side of the news and weather.

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1: 3 people have died and 3 more are ill after a suspected disease outbreak on a cruise ship. John Collins has more.
2: A British tourist is one of those ill and is in hospital in South Africa. The outbreak was confirmed by Dutch cruise ship MV Hondius, which was sailing from Argentina to Cape Verde. There's no specific treatment or cure, but patients have a better chance of survival if they receive early medical attention.
1: The UK could be joining an EU loan to the Ukraine. It's expected the PM will announce our bids to join the £78 billion initiative whilst at the EPC summit.
3: So it's vital that we work with international leaders on both fronts. So today I'll be discussing Ukraine and what more we can do to support Ukraine and make sure that we get the lasting peace that we need.
1: The UK will also slap further sanctions on Russian companies later this week. That's to try and disrupt military supply chains. New research shows UK food prices are on track to be 50% higher by November. That's compared to levels at the start of the cost of living crisis in mid-2021. The Energy and Climate Intelligence Unit say combinations of extreme weather, global supply disruptions and exposure to volatile oil and gas markets had compounded pressures on the food system. At least 12 people have been injured after a shooting in the US. It happened at a party near Oklahoma City, and Edmond police say the victims are all in various conditions. Tens of thousands of patients could benefit from a one-minute cancer jab here in the UK. The injection works by telling the body's immune system to recognise and kill cancer cells. It's powerful against several types of the disease, including lung and neck. It will be rolled out by the NHS. Happy Star Wars Day to those who celebrate. To market is a rare 1980s poster. It's going up for sale and could fetch up to £20,000 at auction. It's described as one of the most desirable posters in the entire franchise. And in the football, Man City continue their hunt for the title as they take on Everton. That's the latest from Radio News Hub. I'm Matthew Dudley.
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7: Well, your weather for this hour. It's a little bit cloudy out there and we're expecting light rain showers and light winds. Highs of 17 and lows of 10. Sunset will be at 20:30 tonight, so it's nice and light. We'll be largely cloudy with the odd spot of rain and drizzle overnight with the potential of mist and fog. Oh dear, don't leave your washing out. OK, so coming up now we have the Beach Boys and Joss Stone. My name is Kitty. 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

0: Welcome back to the second hour of the Vectis Radio Monday afternoon show here on FM 104.6, online, on the app, on the smart speaker, and also on Channel 5 Hospedia at St Mary's and DAB. So, 10 minutes past 2. And hopefully we should be able to speak to James Metcalf soon. But before we do that and before we go into the first break, let's have a little think about bank holidays, because it's pharmacies. It's bank holiday today, isn't it?
1: It is,
0: yeah. And
1: yep. So everything is different to
0: Yes.
1: other Monday, yeah.
0: Indeed. I mean, to be perfectly honest, it's at the moment, it's really... I can't find the list now. Isn't that typical? Never mind. Okay, so it is bank holiday. Please be aware that, obviously, quite a few things are changing out there in terms of opening hours. And also, if you need to get somewhere today, just be aware that there may be issues on the Cross Solent services as well. So before you go anywhere or do anything, please check on their websites first. Because I understand there were some issues this morning in Yarmouth with regard to the ferry there. Now, I know that Yarmouth Pharmacy is open until 4:30, and I'm pretty sure that it's the pharmacy in Ryde High Street and the pharmacy in Boots we're talking about, Boots Pharmacy in Ryde and Boots Pharmacy in Newport, as well as Yarmouth. Yarmouth Pharmacy, who is always open.
1: Mm-hmm.
0: So, that's what's going on there. Now, let's see, what have we got? It's 12 minutes past 2. It's a very funny afternoon today. We're going to try and just get online in a moment and speak to James. I don't know where he is today, but it'd be great to find out, wouldn't it?
1: Yes, certainly would. Somewhere in France, I believe, is that right?
0: Yes, he is.
1: Yeah.
0: Now, let's look at the gig guide, shall we? Monday the 4th of May, now it's the White Ukers, and they're at Ventnor Park Bandstand right now. At 3 o'clock, it's Folklore, so that's JC and Kathy. They're at the Goddard's Brewery in Sandown. Making Waves are on at the Hideaway in Shanklin at 3. And Lewis Berry is out tonight at a gig at the Crab and Lobster Tap in Ventnor at 7. The Fig Tree Hotel open mic at the Fig Tree in Shanklin is 7:30. And Chelsea Rose is singing at the Trouville Hotel in Sandown. So that's what's going on with regards to gigs as well. So let's have a little bit of music, shall we, to take us into the break. So let's see, what have we got? Let's have some Mika Paris, I think. Whoopsie-daisy. Yep, that's the one. Let's have some Mika Paris with Never Knew Love Like This Before. And then coming up after the break, we'll have some Madness. Enjoy.

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0: Madness with their own little tribute to the famous actor Michael Caine.
1: Indeed. It's 25 minutes past two. Now, on the line, we should have James Metcalf. Hello, James.
2: Hello, can you hear me?
1: Yes, I certainly can. So, how are you?
2: I'm not too bad, thank you. Just sat by it, down by a lovely canal in Belgium.
1: Oh, you're in Belgium now. Fabulous.
2: I am indeed.
1: Now, you started an epic walk, didn't you, on the 12th of April?
2: Yes, so I'm walking from Freshwater on the Isle of Wight all the way to Coburg in Germany.
1: Indeed.
2: 711 miles.
1: Indeed. So, up until the end of today, how many miles will you have done?
2: So, today, I think I'm currently on 285 miles. With 425 to go or something like that.
1: Gosh, that's fabulous. So well done, you. So how are the feet holding up?
2: The feet are holding up all right. Every day seems to be a different pain in a different part of the body. but at least it's moving around and not just staying in one place.
1: Absolutely.
2: Blisters seem fine, so yeah, hopefully the worst part was actually on the Isle of Wight with the blisters, so...
1: Oh, bless you. Well, that was the beginning, wasn't it?
2: Yes, it was, yeah. So
1: absolutely.
2: They've recovered and they're going well now.
1: Oh, that's great. I can hear little birds singing in the background where you are.
2: Yeah, so I'm just on the edge of a town called Loebs. There's lots of wildlife that I've met all the way. And a lot of it's been along now, so seeing the different birds nesting and different youngling coming through is quite nice.
1: Fabulous. So are you near the coast or are you well inland?
2: No, I'm well inland now. Probably 150 miles from coast, I think, at the moment.
1: Wow. Well, it's certainly... the weather here today is really rather cloudy. How is it with you?
2: So over the weekend we've had thunderstorms. So it hasn't been too nice over the weekend. It keeps threatening to rain today, but it's holding off currently. It's still very warm though, which is nice.
1: Oh, that's lovely. I'm so pleased to hear that. So you've only had to break out the wet weather gear a couple of times then?
2: Yeah, only a couple of times.
1: Oh, that's fabulous. Well, I hope you've got sun cream with you.
2: I've got plenty of sun cream. Having a ginger complexion, sun cream is essential.
1: Oh, absolutely. So yes. It's a great thing that you're doing, and are you on track?
2: So currently on track to finish on the 6th of June. We're currently, I think, on about £4,000 in total, including the gift aid. So hopefully that will rise up a little bit more by the time I get to Coburg, but I do have another 5 or 6 weeks to go. So.
1: That's fabulous. Now, you're doing this walk to push your limits, but also raise as much money as possible for two fabulous organisations. Do you want to tell us about those?
2: Yeah, if I can. The two charities that I'm doing it for is the Freshwater Independent Lifeboat, who obviously do fantastic work on the southwest side of the island. They're currently rebuilding the boathouse. So they need kind of funds, as much funds as possible to kind of keep building that, as it is independently run and they don't receive any money from the RNLI or anything like that. And then the other one is the Lilly Foundation, which helps kids with mitochondrial disease, which is basically the energy levels in your cells aren't replenished enough. So it could lead to all sorts of different diseases, but so my nephew's best friend currently suffers with that, so that's the reason why I'm doing it for them as well.
1: Two fabulous organisations that you're doing that for. Now, how can people donate to your worthy causes?
2: So if you can follow my Facebook page, which is Metcalf's Journey. And on there's a link to my Giving Wheel page, which then will split the money automatically between two charities. And then if any companies want to sponsor any of the costs as well, if they give me a message, then that will be much appreciated. But yeah, so follow the journeys, but also follow the different charities' Facebook pages and social medias, because they've got key essential updates on there.
1: Indeed, and you've got some fabulous photographs on there as well.
2: Yes, yes, I'm trying to take as many photos as I can to keep people updated with what my journey looks like and how it's going, and hopefully show some people different parts of the Europe that don't necessarily get seen to.
1: Absolutely, and you do have, I must say, some absolutely fabulous birdsong.
2: Sorry, what was that?
1: Absolutely fabulous birdsong with you today.
2: Yes, yes, yes, I do. Yeah, it changes every day, but yes, it's fantastic here at the moment.
1: Well, we hope to speak to you next week at some point. And
2: yes,
1: it's great to hear that you're doing well.
2: Yes, thank you. And it's great to have a catch-up with you.
1: Absolutely. So we'll speak to you next week. And I'll put the podcast up on our website for you and then on Facebook later.
2: Okay, fantastic. Thank you very much.
1: Bye.
2: And you.
1: That was nice to speak to James, wasn't it?
3: It was, yeah, very good. Very
1: absolutely.
3: Cool.
1: So, let's have some more music now to...
3: Oh, we got the high spot of the afternoon show coming up now.
1: I know, this was a song that Ronaldo couldn't pinch.
3: No, that's right, and, yeah. Sorry, Ronaldo, if you're listening, you missed this one, mate.
1: So, Jimi Hendrix Experience with Purple Haze, followed by local music for this hour, Guido. Colours, smiles, hearts and rhymes, and then we'll be back.

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0: Guido, colours, smiles, hearts and rhymes. That's our local music for this hour. Now, over to Alan for an Isle of Wight word.
1: Okay, Isle of Wight word. What's a joey? And it's not a baby kangaroo.
0: J-O-E-Y.
1: J-O-E-Y.
0: A sweet?
1: Nope. Terry?
2: Yeah, what can I think with joey? It's not like a... It's not like another type of animal or something, is it? Like a different type?
1: No.
2: Oh, okay.
1: No, it's something that actually doesn't exist anymore.
2: Oh.
1: But I knew it as a joey when I was growing up. That could give you a clue. No?
0: No.
2: Is it a type of clothing style?
1: No. A joey was a threepenny bit.
0: Oh!
2: Oh,
0: yeah. A joey.
1: They were known as a joey. Yeah.
2: Who would have thought that I would?
0: Well, I never. Well, thank you very much for that. That's an Isle of Wight word that I didn't know. Well, it's quite a lot of them I don't know, to be fair. Anyway, coming up now, we have Beautiful South with Everybody's Talking, taking us into the break, and coming out to the other side, oh, Jim Diamond.

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0: Well, I think that was Jim Diamond with I Should Know Better.
1: Indeed. Now, over to you for Nature's Weird and Wonderful.
2: Okay, so this time I've talking about something that should be quite familiar, but then again, I don't feel like it's talked about so much, and it's, you know, the common cuttlefish, and despite its name, it's definitely not a fish. It's in the cephalopod family, so that's obviously related to octopi and squid. And normally, when you see common cuttlefish, they tend to be striped with brown and a bit of white, but they are quite well known for the fact that they can change their body pattern for either camouflage or to attract mates and even to mesmerise their prey. And speaking of their prey, they usually hunt actively or even ambush prey, including crabs, shrimps, small fish and mollusks. And they didn't. Normally, they tend to live up to 200 metres deep, and they only really tend to come to shallow waters to breed. And normally, they actually have quite a short lifespan, only up to 2 years. And like a lot of other cephalopods, especially like octopi, they do tend to die after they breed. And of course, they are famous for leaving their cuttle bone on the beaches after death. You know, the big white sort of thing that's quite popular to be used in even like bird cages, apparently, because it's got a good amount of calcium.
0: You always put cuttlefish up for your budgie.
2: Yeah, that's right. And another thing is, you may or may not see, is that sometimes you might find cuttlefish eggs, I think old egg sacs on the shore, and they're usually black, and apparently that's not the natural colour. That's because they've been dyed black by the, I think, presumably the mother cuttlefish. And because of that, they have been called sea grapes, but the thing is, you can't confuse that with an actual species of algae that are called sea grapes, which are green. So you've got the black sea grapes, which are these old egg sacs, and then the green sea grapes, which are just a type of algae. And the thing is, it is actually the largest cuttlefish species we have in the UK, the common cuttlefish, at about averaging 45 centimetres. And compare that to the smallest cuttlefish species is 6 centimetres, so quite a dramatic difference. And another thing, like a lot of other cephalopods, they're very, very intelligent, the cuttlefish.
1: That's fabulous. And have you ever seen a live cuttlefish? I haven't.
2: Actually, I have, and I was going to bring this up, actually. I used to like going to Fort Victoria Country Park because they used to have an aquarium there for years, but unfortunately that had shut down. It's been replaced by a reptilarium, so sort of like a spiritual successor. But I used to love it when it was an aquarium, and one of the first things you used to see the tank that was full of cuttlefish, like juvenile cuttlefish. And when I said they were intelligent, well, the thing is, they always seemed quite friendly. Like, they'd always stare at you. They'd always got their little beady eyes on you to keep moving around. And even back then, I did actually notice a few times they did actually change their body patterns immediately, so kind of to blend in with the background behind them. That's what they can do.
1: So they're a little like a chameleon then?
2: Yeah, kind of. I know that other species of some octopi, I think, can do it to an extent, like very specific species. But cuttlefish are generally quite good at it. But as long as the environment around them, is more real, natural looking, so like sand or rocks and such, they can be blend in very well with it. But as observed in sort of controlled conditions where it had been tested on like a checkered floor, in a small fish tank, they can struggle with that because, again, like perfectly square shapes, they're not used to doing that, and instead they kind of look like blobs on the body because that's the best it can do with the pigments on its skin.
1: That's nice though, isn't it? The little cephalopods.
2: Yeah.
1: But it is very sad when you find them on the beach with their little bony piece. Yeah, that's like the only bit left.
2: Yeah, that's like the internal of the body, because I think the rest of the body is soft material, so probably that's why it goes first. And then anything that's bone solid, calcium, that's going to last, like with teeth and...
1: Because it's quite a solid bone, actually, isn't it?
2: Yeah, it is.
1: If you pick up a cuttlefish, you would never imagine... Well, this is me personally. I would have never imagined it to be a cephalopod. But... because of the way it looks. But, what a great little creature. And I would call it a wonderful creature rather than weird.
2: Yes. Yes, absolutely. I would too.
1: Well, thank you very much. Now, 3:07. Should we have a track now by Barry White?
0: Oh, it's the walrus of love.
1: Yes, you see the trouble with me.

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1: The man who was charged after an alleged bomb hoax at a Peter Kay show has been ordered to leave the courtroom. It's been reported that 19-year-old Omar Majed of Graham Road, Saltley in Birmingham, was repeatedly asked to sit down in court and had to be escorted out after shouting about his bail conditions. The case will now be heard in the Crown Court at the start of June. Three people have died after a suspected disease outbreak on a cruise ship. John Collins has more.
2: A British tourist is in hospital in South Africa and there has been one confirmed case of hantavirus. The outbreak was confirmed by Dutch cruise ship MV Hondius, which was sailing from Argentina to Cape Verde. Now, hantavirus infections, which are usually spread by infected rodents, can affect the lungs and breathing and could be fatal.
1: Food prices here in the UK could be 50% higher by November. That's compared to levels at the start of the cost of living crisis in mid-2021. The Energy and Climate Intelligence Unit says it's a combination of extreme weather and global supply disruptions. The UK could be joining a £78 billion loan to the Ukraine. It's expected the PM will announce our bid to join the programme today in a move which would be very good for UK-EU ties.
3: That is very good for Ukraine because it will give Ukraine capability that it desperately needs in year five of this conflict. And it's very good for the UK because it'll be capability that leads to jobs in the United Kingdom. And it's very good for UK-EU relations.
1: Sir Keir Starmer says it will create opportunities for British defence firms to compete for contracts. There is soon to be a new member of the royal family. It's today being announced that Princess Eugenie is pregnant with her third child. She's confirmed it with a post on social media, and the king is said to be delighted. And in the Scottish Premier League, Hearts welcome Rangers for a 5:30 kickoff. They currently sit 4 points ahead of the Jers, and a win today for Hearts will see them 3 points clear at the very top of the table. That's the latest from Radio News Hub. I'm Matthew Dudley.
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6: Well, the weather for this hour, light rain showers and light winds with highs of 17 and lows of 10. And there is some rain going to be for the rest of the day by the look of it. Overnight looks to be going to be a little bit better, hopefully. Sunset at 20:32. And there is a chance of mist and fog developing in the morning. Coming up now, we have Edwin Starr with 25 Miles, followed by Natasha Bedingfield with these words. 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

0: okay.
1: Okay, Natasha Beddingplant there with these words. Okay. Now, if you're listening to Stevie Steve this morning, you cannot have escaped your notice that it is Star Wars Day today. Yes, it's May the 4th. So you're on Tune to Vectors Radio, FM 104.6 online, with your Star Wars team. That's Princess Kitty, Terry Skywatcher, and me, Obi Joyful. Right. So the afternoon show, we're in our final hour. And we started off with Edwin Starr, 25 miles. I don't know why I didn't just call that marathon. Wouldn't that have been simpler?
0: But it would have been simpler, but maybe it's because it was a year. Maybe it's because it was a mile short.
1: Yeah, could be. Could be. Okay, so I got one of these Test the Teams. It used to be Test Terry, but now I've got a full team. Okay, songs written for others. Well-known songs, but who were they written for? And they turned them down, so somebody else recorded them. Okay, so first one up, Pharrell Williams, Happy. Who do you think that was written for originally?
2: Bruno Mars, maybe?
1: No, CeeLo Green.
2: Oh, CeeLo Green? Yeah. I did not have imagined CeeLo Green recording that at all.
1: Well, there you go. Okay, how about Since You've Been Gone by Kelly Clarkson?
2: Oh, gosh.
0: Dua Lipa?
2: No, I think it's got to be a lot earlier. No, Dua Lipa wasn't even... I don't think she was old enough at that, because it was early 2000s.
1: Come on, Terry, you're on the right track. Yeah, come on.
2: Well, who else could have been around that? I'm just going to guess Britney Spears.
1: Pink.
2: Pink? Oh, okay.
1: Okay. So talking about Pink, Get the Party Started. Who was that written for?
2: Oh, no. let me try. I don't know, Christina Aguilera.
1: Madonna.
2: Mm.
0: Really?
1: Turned it down.
0: Good grief.
1: Okay, Rocky Baby by Justin Timberlake. Who was that originally intended for? Rock Your Body.
2: Oh, yeah, that's it, yeah. This one I did actually hear. It was apparently written for Michael Jackson,
1: exactly,
2: believe it or not.
1: Exactly right, it was. Yeah. It was Jackson, yeah, okay. My Humps by the Black Eyed Peas.
2: Oh, that was written for someone else. I thought it was the original Black Eyed Peas.
1: No, that was originally written for the Pussycat Dolls.
2: Really?
1: Yeah. How about Dangerous Woman by Ariana Grande?
2: Oh, boy. Oh, gosh. Who else could it have been? So Ariana Grande was, 2010, so who else could it have been then? I don't know, Beyonce?
1: Nope. Kitty, any ideas?
0: No.
1: Carrie Underwood?
2: No.
0: Oh. There you go. I've never thought that.
1: Now, here's one that is absolutely unbelievable. I Don't Want to Miss a Thing by Aerosmith.
0: Journey?
1: Who do you think that was originally written for?
0: Was it written for Journey?
1: No.
2: Was it? Let me guess. I'm probably going to get it wrong. It wasn't written for, a Meatloaf or someone, was it?
1: No, weirder than that.
2: Weirder? Oh, not like a... regular rock band or anything?
1: Nope.
2: Not a rock band?
0: Not that bloke called Great Al Yankovic.
1: Weird Al Yankovic.
2: He's a comedic singer. No. He's not a full regular singer.
1: Who would have thought that Aerosmith could record a track that was originally written for Celine Dion?
2: What?
1: Yeah.
2: Are you kidding me?
1: That is crazy, isn't it?
0: There you go.
2: Unbelievable.
1: Okay, All About... That Bass by Meghan Trainor. That was written for potentially two people, and there was a choice of two, and Meghan Trainor ended up with. What do you reckon? Who do you think that was originally?
0: Katy Perry?
2: No, I was thinking maybe more like... I don't know. I suddenly thought Taylor Swift, but probably not Taylor Swift, because I thought her whole thing is that she writes her own songs, apparently, so I thought probably not Taylor Swift.
1: Well, I thought it was either for Adele or Beyonce.
2: Really? For them?
1: Yeah.
2: Well, when I hear that song, I don't imagine them performing it at all, actually. It doesn't feel like their style.
0: Good grief.
1: There you go. It's amazing. Okay, last one. See if you can get this one. Toxic by Britney Spears.
2: Oh, God. I thought it was written for Britney Spears. I didn't know someone else.
0: That's not a Madonna one, is it?
1: No.
0: Well.
2: No, I can't think of anything, actually.
1: Kylie Minogue.
2: Kylie Minogue? Oh, yeah. Really? Actually, yeah, I think I did actually hear that. Yeah. Mm. Yeah, I forgot.
0: Well, I never knew that. Mm. Do you know, I've performed terribly in this quiz today.
1: No. Well, it's
2: I only got one.
1: I was quite flabbergasted when I picked those up
2: It's very difficult, that one.
1: To me, the Aerosmith one.
2: Yeah.
1: I mean, you write something for Celine Dion, an Aerosmith recording.
2: Yeah.
1: That's just bonkers, isn't it? But there you go. There you go. Right, okay. Let's move right on with the afternoon show. This is the Monday afternoon show brought to you in conjunction with our sponsors, White Fibre. Okay, it's 16 minutes past three, and we've got another track coming up now. It's a Paul McCartney track. Now, this, I thought I knew all the Paul McCartney tracks there were. This one's called Days We Left Behind. And I thought, I've got to look this up because I don't know that. And the reason I don't know it, it's new, and it's from his upcoming album, The Boys of Dungeon Lane. So there you go.
0: Wow.
1: Here we go. Paul McCartney, The Days We Left Behind.

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2: From the streets to the seas.

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0: Me, myself, and I, but that's...
1: Contestant number four, do you have the answers?
2: I saw the tip of my tongue. I just can't think of it.
0: Okay, yeah, I didn't know that was... didn't quite end yet. I did it a bit too early. But anyway, yeah, that was Me, Myself, and I, and that's not me, myself, saying it. That's the title of the song, Me, Myself, and I, by De La Soul.
3: De La Soul, that's right. A bit of hip-hop there. Now, I'm not really a hip-hop person. I'm more of a chip-shop person, But there you go. Right, okay, it's that time on a Monday afternoon where I do Looking Back. And this week, as I said, I'm going to have a look at Wootton Bridge Tidal Mill. Right, well, halfway between the parishes of Ryde and Newport was the parish of St Edmunds and the hamlet of Wootton. Here, the creek was crossed by a ford, and the creek being tidal meant that crossing was only passable during the lower tides. 1132, that's not the time, that's the year, and a causeway was built across the creek to improve access and create a mill pond. Now, the mill pond trapped the incoming tide, as well as being fed by a stream that flowed from the Haven Street direction. And a mill was built to harness the power from the water. See, we did this hundreds of years ago. And grinding grain was carried out here for more than 300 years. Originally in the ownership of the De Insula family, who were part of Wootton history for over 500 years. The name changed over the centuries, their name, to De Insula, to Le Isle, and finally Lyle. And there's places like Lyle Court in Wootton. Yeah, okay. So they had the mill. But by Victorian times, the mill was so efficient that barges loaded with corn would arrive from Southampton, docking at Mill Quay, with grain to be ground into flour. It was a really effective piece of kit. Tidal mills, for those who don't understand, different from a water mill, in that a water mill is built on the side of a stream, and the stream constantly turns the wheel, where a tidal mill uses sluices to hold back water and then releases it as the tide goes out. And that's how they turn the mechanism. But obviously, it only works between the tides. So over time, the demand on the mill meant waiting for the tide to change, and it just wasn't efficient anymore. So it was converted during Victorian times to being steam-driven. And amazingly, at that time, village women would call at the mill on Monday mornings to take away surplus hot water for their wash day. There you go. We didn't used to waste anything, did we? Later, the machinery was converted to gas and finally to diesel. And the tidal mill ceased operation and closed in the 1960s. And in the 1970s, the mill was demolished and riverside houses were built beside the Sloop Inn, where they remain today. So the houses beside the sloop, when you drive across the bridge, that's where the old mill used to stand. I do remember it. And I do remember it for more than one reason. In the 50s, my step-grandfather worked there. And we had, they're long sadly disintegrated, we actually had some Hessian sacks that he brought home from the mill that were stamped with Wootton Mill. And how collectible would they be now? But sadly, over time, they've got lost. Okay, 30 minutes past three, and time for some more music. Okay, we had Jim Diamond earlier. We got his brother, Neil, now. Well, probably his brother, who knows. And not Sweet Caroline, for a change. Neil Diamond wrote lots of things, including a lot of hits for the Monkees. And this one is Cracklin' Rosie. Following that, it's time to shine the spotlight on local artists. This hour is Free Sample, is the name of the band. And Hello, My Friend, How Are You, is the name of the track. But first of all, Cracklin' Rosie.

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1: So, what's going on? White Forces have a coffee morning on Saturday the 9th of May at Newport and Carisbrook Community Office. It's at the High Street in Newport, opposite Corio Lounge. 10 a.m. till 12 noon, so pop along to meet other members of the island's armed forces community for a cup of tea and a chat. It's Wolverton Folk and Blues Fair on Saturday this week, the 14th year. David Attenborough Party Weekend is this weekend at Amazon World in Arrowton, celebrating David Attenborough's 100th year. The George Street Kids are on Saturday at AAA Records doing an in-store gig all day. They're going to attempt to play a song from every record in the shop twice, once as normal and again in reverse. And then Quivers live at the Snacks and Ladders at St James Street on Saturday the 9th of May, 2000 onwards. And then this weekend it's the Monster Truck Motorfest Isle of Wight at the Royal Isle of Wight County Showground. Apparently the UK's wildest family motor show is back. And it's also the Isle of Wight Dance Weekender at Robin Hill this weekend. And this weekend too, it's Riverfest on the Quay here in Newport all day. And Vectis Radio will be on the OB all day down there, so come along and chat. And Saturday the 9th of May, Mark 3 are playing the Falcon Pub in Shanklin at 9. Now, coming up and taking us into the break, Joshua Caddison with Jessie.

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0: Okay, Liverpool band there. It's some material. Driving away from home. You are listening to Vectis Radio, FM 104.6 online and now on DAB and the home of the Four P's Training School. Right, it's 9 minutes to four. We'll probably squeeze in two more tracks before we go. But it is May the 4th. May the 4th. 4th of May. So Star Wars Day. So go on, Terry. Are you a Star Wars fan?
1: Well, I became a Star Wars fan quite late, but I do remember very clearly there was a lot of Star Wars around me because I think at the time when I was quite young, they made a lot of...
0: Well,
1: it came out in the 70s, but I was going to say at the time when I was introduced to Star Wars, there was a lot... Well, Star Wars was currently doing its prequel series of movies, so they had the prequel movies, so I believe they got to Attack of the Clones, and then, of course, the finale of the prequel series was... Revenge of the Sith, which was the birth of Darth Vader, you know, spoilers.
0: Okay, you got a favourite character?
1: Originally I was going to say, Luke Skywalker, but I thought, no, that's just the boring answer, really. I think now I've actually kind of gravitated towards C-3PO, because, again, I'm overly cautious like he is, and he's also just a funny character, when he says, oh, no, no, you can't do that, and then just gets pushed over by, like, R2-D2 or something.
0: Yeah. I think, for me, it's got to be Jabba the Hutt, because I look so much like him.
1: Oh, you
0: know, really people mistake me for him in the street. But there we go. Okay, 7 minutes now, 7 minutes to four. Let's get back for some more music. We've got Mark Amber and Belong Together.

0: Camp belong together, and I think we all belong together on a Monday afternoon. Kitty and crew, out of time, 5 minutes to four, and time for us to say goodbye. Thank you for joining us this afternoon. I hope you've enjoyed it. But there's still more to come. At 6 o'clock, we've got a show called The 6 o'clock Show. And at 7 o'clock, we've got a show called The 7 o'clock Show. No, we haven't. At 7 o'clock is Uncle Ernie. Ernie Sale with The Jazz Show. And he's got, let me have a look, he's got Louis Armstrong, Duke Ellington, Glenn Miller. And that's all just in the first hour. Then if we're into trains, probably that's what Mark Ovenden will be talking about in Catchcast at 9. At 10, 60s Special, that's a good one for me. Jeff Dorsett at 10. 11, Lisa Lang. The Queen of the Noughties. Then at midnight, you know, Kelvin, he is so devoted to this station. He had such a good time doing the retro show on Sunday. He's coming in at midnight. This is dedication. He's coming in at midnight and doing it all again. Then we got music through the night until 7 o'clock when Cornflake Cownley, that's Stevie Steve, will be doing the Breakfast Bash. So that's something to listen into. I really hammered Star Wars today. What his subject would be tomorrow, who knows? But anyway, that's what your programme looks like for the next 24 hours. Like I said, we've had a great time here. I hope you've enjoyed it. We've had some good music. And as always, the team is complete. Next week, sadly, it won't be Kitty, will it?
1: No, I've got to be somewhere for next Monday, so yeah. I'll be back the following week after.
0: Well, we'll miss you, Kitty. So it would just be Terry and I, just the dynamic duo next week. We'll do our best to get
2: through. Yeah, we'll keep the ship sailing.
1: You're fine.
0: Okay, so from Kitty.
1: Bye.
0: And from Terry.
2: It's goodbye from me.
0: Okay, so coming up next. It's the Admiral, Dave Mack. Traffic, travel, help you to avoid the roadworks, yeah? And tea time treats from your favourite pub landlord. But before that, a bit of Irish punk. It's the Undertones.

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1: Three people, including a child who suffered minor injuries in an explosion at a house in Bristol, are no longer being treated in hospital. A major incident was declared by Avon and Somerset Police after two people died following an explosion at an address on Sterncourt Road at around 6:30 a.m. yesterday. Police say the explosion is being treated as suspicious, but not as a suspected terrorist event. Sir Keir Starmer says the benefit of joining the £78 billion loan for Ukraine outweighs the cost, as he argued the continent must move at pace to bolster its own defence.
2: That is very good for Ukraine because it will give Ukraine capability that it desperately needs in year five of this conflict. And it's very good for the UK because it'll be capability that leads to jobs in the United Kingdom, and it's very good for UK-EU relations.
1: The bid to participate in the loan scheme, recently approved by the EU after Viktor Orban's defeat in Hungarian elections ended a long-running impasse, is part of the Prime Minister's reset with Brussels. There is soon to be a new member of the royal family. It's today been announced that Princess Eugenie is pregnant with her third child. She confirmed it with a post on social media, and the King is said to be delighted with the news. May the 4th be with you. It's Star Wars Day today, and fans are getting together to celebrate the famous movie franchise. Mark Mulcaster is from the Southern Legion, who costume up for events across the country.
3: You've got to remember that actually next year, Star Wars is going to be 50 years old. So it's been in all our lives in one way or another, whether or not we realise it or not, for 50 years. You know, there are fans who remember watching the first film back in 77, and then there are younger fans who are just getting into Star Wars.
1: And Manchester United star Mateus Cunha believes Michael Carrick deserves to stay as head coach at Old Trafford after a thrilling 3-2 win over bitter rivals Liverpool. That's the latest from Radio News Hub. I'm Johnny Holmes.
4: 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This week is Dying Matters Week, and the Society of Allied and Independent Funeral Directors is urging Brits to discuss their arrangements with loved ones. Ross Hickton explains.
5: Despite the growing popularity of online direct cremations, this is where the person who's died is cremated without anybody attending. Research suggests that such decisions can carry unintended emotional consequences, with one in five who've arranged one saying they regret it. Let's remember, funerals are for the living, not just the dead. So let's use this week to talk about your funeral wishes.
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6: Almost one in three loan workers had an accident at work last year, according to new research. A survey of around 400 people who work alone found that only three in five believed employers took the safety of loan workers seriously. Issues raised by the study included stress, fatigue and the threat of being assaulted. Four in five respondents said they would consider leaving a position because of unsafe working conditions. Rental properties, which are more energy efficient, are attracting a premium to live there. Private sector tenants in England pay a typical premium of around £85 a month to rent a home with an energy efficient rating of A or B. That's compared with an equivalent property with a D rating, according to the analysis. Concerns around household bills and energy prices against a background of global uncertainty could make more energy efficient homes particularly attractive. And we've been given some tips on how to stretch our summer holiday budgets that bit further. Saving pots, selling no longer wanted items, and no spend challenges are all suggested.
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8: So, welcome to Monday's weather at 4 minutes past 4. So today we're experiencing sunny weather, but we're coming in some light rain showers and light winds at lows of 10 this evening. Then going into tomorrow, we're expecting light cloud and gentle breeze with highs of 17 and lows of 9. Then going into Wednesday, sadly, it looks like even though we have sunny spells, we'll experience light rain showers and gentle breeze. And to see out the rest of the day, we have a medium UV and also low pollen as well, with the sunset at 8:30.
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0: Hello and welcome to the Bank Holiday Monday Tea Time Show. And you're here with me, Dave Mack, and I'll be here till 6 o'clock this evening. And obviously, a lot of you are off work enjoying the sunshine, which, believe it or not, this morning we didn't even know we were going to have. I looked at the weather report and it said mostly cloudy and expecting rain. And it's been a beautiful afternoon, which is great, unless you run a pub on the beach and didn't staff enough for it. So either ways, it was an entertaining one and it's been very, very busy afternoon, but it's been a good one and lots of happy customers, which is good. But I've made it here. I'm sat in the studio. And like I said, I'm here till 6 o'clock. We will have more news, more weather updates. And also coming up in a moment, we'll have the travel updates as well. So stay tuned for that. But we've also got some great music. We've got some Roy Orbison, Billy Joel, Sugar Babes, local music from Joe Saunders. We've got Anne-Marie and Shania Twain, and also the Four Tops, and wind up the hour with some Lenny Kravitz. And also stay tuned, like I said, we're here for another hour afterwards where I'll go over a few things that are going on the island over the weekend and the rest of the week. But also, I always like to leave you with my final thought, so stay tuned for the end of the show for that. Right, in the meantime, before the travel, we have some more music, and we're going to hit it with some Lady Gaga. Here we go.
1: No matter what, you got

0: the island's travel news, supported by Red Funnel, the original Isle of Wight ferry connecting the island since 1861. For more, go to redfunnel.co.uk.
1: Welcome to Monday's traffic at 16 minutes past four. So today on the roads, it's looking not too bad, actually. The main roadworks we have is in Newport Road in Apps Heath, which is causing big diversions around the road that goes between Newport and Sandown. So just be aware of that. Obviously, Fairlie Road is open again. Yes, so happy about that. And also Binstead Road in Ryde as well. So everything should be flowing right through there. Now, on the ferries, everything is running normal on the Red Funnel and on Hovercraft, but on Whitelink, currently the Fishbourne to Portsmouth ferry is experiencing a 45-minute delay, so just be prepared for that as well. Also, the floating bridge is working as usual, but it will be suspended for a refit

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0: Or to me. Gotta love some Billy Joel. That was It's Still Rock and Roll to Me. And, wow, I'm here till 6 o'clock, like I said. And coming up next, we have the half-hourly news and sport updates.
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2: Three people, including a child who suffered minor injuries in an explosion at a house in Bristol, are no longer being treated in hospital. A major incident was declared by Avon and Somerset Police after two people died at an address on Sterne Court Road yesterday. Sir Keir Starmer says the benefit of joining the £78 billion loan for Ukraine outweighs the cost.
3: That is very good for Ukraine because it will give Ukraine capability that it desperately needs in year five of this conflict. And it's very good for the UK because it'll be capability that leads to jobs in the United Kingdom. And it's very good for UK-EU relations.
2: The bid to participate in the loan scheme is part of the Prime Minister's reset with Brussels. There is soon to be a new member of the royal family. It's today been announced that Princess Eugène is pregnant with her third child. She confirmed it with a post on social media. And Manchester United star Mateus Cunha believes Michael Carrick deserves to be head coach at Old Trafford after a thrilling 3-2 win over Liverpool. From Radio News Hub, I'm Johnny Holmes.
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5: This week is Dying Matters Week, and the Society of Allied and Independent Funeral Directors is urging Brits to discuss their arrangements with loved ones. Ross Hickton explains.
6: Despite the growing popularity of online direct cremations, this is where the person who's died is cremated without anybody attending. Research suggests that such decisions can carry unintended emotional consequences, with one in five who've arranged one saying they regret it. Let's remember, funerals are for the living, not just the dead. So let's use this week to talk about your funeral wishes.
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8: This evening, Manchester City travel to Everton with the Gunners in their sights as they chase down the current Premier League leaders. David Moyes' Everton are also looking for 3 points, with European football still on the cards for the Toffees. Injured Jack Grealish is on loan at Everton from the Citizens, with Pep Guardiola hoping they can see him in action.
9: The travel season was extraordinary, and after that, maybe I didn't help him, or maybe we could not reach the level that he had. And he needs game, and Everton had, unfortunately, the injury, but hopefully can recover, and the next season can continue to play.
8: The world's leading tennis players have expressed deep disappointment at the French Open's prize money and lack of progress on addressing other complaints. Last May, 20 players, including world number ones Jannik Sinner and Anna Sabalenka, wrote a letter to the four Grand Slam tournaments calling for a greater share of revenue and increased input. Because of frustration, they've just released another statement. And after his third straight victory in the F1, Kimi Antonelli has been warned not to get carried away. Toto Wolff is concerned about the Italian public putting too much pressure on the young man.
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Hello, and you're listening to the Monday Bank Holiday Tea Time Show with me, Dave Mack. I'm here till 6 p.m, and that was local music from Joe Saunders with Square Peg. And if you're a local musician and would like to play live out on Vectis Radio, then it's really easy to do. 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Ideally, the music needs to be between 2 and 4 minutes long, no naughty words, and preferably original music as well. 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So that's a good chance you're going to get played out. So why not? 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And we will shout about anything that we have listed on there with pleasure, because we all want things to be popular on the Isle of Wight. So share it with us, and we will promote it for you for completely free. Right, we've got lots more music coming up, and including the Four Tops. But up next, you've got some Anne-Marie kicking it with Shania Twain.

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And that was the Four Tops with When She Was My Girl. And I just want to do a big shout out, because I don't know if you noticed on the island over the weekend, we had people walking, running, jogging all around the island. And I must admit, I didn't know anything about it until Saturday night. I was driving from Cowes to Ryde, and there were people out at night walking. There's some people all the way back as far as Island Harbour, and there were the same groups of people in Ryde, and I was like, what is going on? But then that's when I found out that it was the Isle of Wight Ultrathon, and wow, what an event that was, I tell you. So over the weekend there was something quite insane in a sense. It happening here on the island. Thousands of people decided to run, walk the entire island, and it wasn't a park run, it wasn't 10k, we're talking about 106 kilometers. That's basically all the way around the coast. Now the Isle of Wight Ultra Challenge happened over the bank holiday weekend between the 2nd and 3rd of May. There was 2,000 people roughly that took part. And the route went past the Needles, it went past Cowes, Ventnor, and yes, as we all know, it's not flat. There is serious climbing, lots of hills, and yeah, it was absolutely insane to do, with absolute credit to everybody who took part in it. So it's basically a full lap of the island with hills, wind, and not much chance to really sit down. So here's the thing, it's not just elite athletes. You could have walked it, you could have jogged it, you could have run it, you could even do the shorter distances like 25 kilometers or 50 kilometers. And some people did it for charity, some people did it for a personal challenge, and some people just want to prove that they could survive it. So just imagine starting something that takes you from sunrise into the night, and for some people into the next morning as well. There were people finishing at 2 or 3 in the morning, still going after more than 60 miles, and some people just continue right the way through the whole night as well. Weird part, a lot of them say the same thing afterwards: it was awful, I loved it, and I'm doing it again. So it obviously was a great event to have. So here's the question, could you do it? Not win it, but just finish it. Because somewhere on the island right now, there are people who've just done the whole thing, and I bet that they're probably struggling to walk downstairs today. I did see a few people afterwards wandering around, and oh my days, you could see the pain they were in. So again, a big shout out to everybody that did the Isle of Wight Ultra Challenge, because kudos to, especially if you did the whole thing. I feel tired at the thought of it, and like I said, I even drove past one, pulled up alongside and said, you're doing a good job, and I said it to someone the next day, and they said they would have really appreciated that. So I feel like next time I might just do it to every one of them as I pass them. Hopefully it won't irritate them, but yes, again, hats off to everybody who did the Isle of Wight Ultra Challenge yesterday. Great job. And yeah, here's the next year. And if you want to tell us a little bit about it, feel free to WhatsApp me right now on 01983 240 666. That's WhatsApp, 01983 240 666. Let me know how far you went, how you found it, and if you raised money, let me know how much and who for. It'd be great to give you a shout out. So again, WhatsApp me on 01983 240 666. Right, in the meantime, we're going to go back to some music, and up next, before we go to the hourly news and weather updates, we have some Lenny Kravitz and some Kylie Minogue.

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1: Metropolitan Police say a 46-year-old man and a 38-year-old woman have been arrested on suspicion of arson with intent to endanger life over a fire at a memorial wall in Golders Green on April the 27th. The arrests are part of an ongoing counter-terrorism policing investigation following a reported arson attack on a memorial wall in Limes Avenue. The wall contains pictures of protesters who were allegedly killed by the Iranian state in January. Keir Starmer says Europe must move at pace to bolster its own defence. It's as the PM talked up the benefits of joining the EU's £78 billion loan for Ukraine.
2: So it's vital that we work with international leaders on both fronts. So today I'll be discussing Ukraine and what more we can do to support Ukraine and make sure that we get the lasting peace that we need.
1: The Prime Minister said UK involvement in the scheme was in the national interest and would help create jobs at home as well as supporting in Kyiv. Three people who suffered minor injuries in an explosion at a house in Bristol are no longer being treated in hospital. A major incident was declared by Avon and Somerset Police after two people died following an explosion at an address on Stern Court Road at around 6:30 a.m. on Sunday. A man, woman and child were taken to hospital but did not need to remain there overnight. Three people have died and at least three more are ill after a suspected disease outbreak on a cruise ship. Matthew Dudley has more.
3: One of those ill is a British tourist who has been treated in hospital in South Africa, and there has been one case of hantavirus confirmed by the UN's health agency. The suspected outbreak was reported on the Dutch-flagged passenger cruise ship MV Hondius, which was sailing from Argentina to Cape Verde. Hantavirus can cause respiratory issues and can be fatal.
1: And Toto Wolff warned Kimi Antonelli not to be carried away by the fervour of the Italian public as he compared his young driver to tennis superstar Yannick Sinner. That's the latest from Radio News Hub. I'm Johnny Holmes.
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7: Hello and welcome to Monday's weather at 3 minutes past five. So as you can see today, we've got some sunshine, but the clouds starting to move in and we're expecting some light rain showers and light winds. Tonight we'll have lows of 10 and then going into tomorrow, we're expecting light cloud and gentle breeze with highs of 17 and lows of 9. Then Wednesday, it looks like light rain showers are coming in with gentle breeze, but some sunny intervals as well. But don't forget today, we are experiencing low pollen count and medium UV and sunset at 8:30 p.m. This is Vectis Radio.
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1: 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You can also catch us on your smart speaker, and as you may have worked out, we're also on DAB now. So wherever you're listening to us, in whatever way, hello and good evening. Right, I am here until 6 o'clock, and I am Dave Mack, and yes, oh my days, I have been looking forward to last weekend so much, and for one main reason. Yes, I'm a petrol head. Yes, Formula One came back after 5 weeks of being off due to the Bahrain and Saudi Arabian race being cancelled. But my goodness, if you haven't seen the highlights, then please check out. Yes, I'm going to spoil it if you haven't already seen it. But we had the sprint race where Lando Norris won. So good to see him win a race of some sort this season. And Kimi Antonelli won the Miami Grand Prix yesterday. So that's three races in a row. And the first person to ever win the first three races of their career that they got their first three pole positions for as well. So what an amazing event. And wow, the first couple of laps, absolutely full of excitement and craziness going on. Max Verstappen spinning, which if you aren't a fan, you absolutely loved it, which might have been me. Myself, I'm a big Hamilton and Norris fan, and it was good to see that. But wow, Kimi Antonelli absolutely smashed it out of the park, and it was a very, very, very exciting race, and I can't wait for the next one. The next round is in, when is it actually? There we go. It is at the 22nd to the 24th of May, so we've got to wait a couple more weeks yet. But that was a good taster of being back on form with Formula One. And I absolutely loved it. So if anyone else agrees with me, feel free to message me on WhatsApp on 01983-240-666. And have a chat with me about it. What do you think? Who do you want to win? I'll tell you what, I would obviously love one of the Brits to win. That would be fantastic. And to Hamilton to actually claim his 8th title would be really nice, but you know, hey, you can dream, you can dream. Right, anyway, for anyone else, you might be bored of me talking about Formula One. It might have been football that was your one to go for, and obviously Southampton have made it into the playoffs for the championship, which is a great achievement. And sadly Wrexham just missed out on their back-to-back-to-back-to-back promotion. They literally missed out by a point, so either way, it's great job from them, and it'll be interesting to see what they have to do next year. But there's been some good results, and Spurs have managed to get themselves out of the relegation zone with football as well. So not good news for West Ham, though, but that's a whole other conversation. Right, anyway, I need to get back to some music. Coming up in a moment, we will have our travel update. But first of all, some Miley Cyrus with new music with Younger You.

0: 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For more, go to redfunnel.co.uk.
1: So, traffic around the island isn't looking too bad at the moment, even with a couple of the road closures that we have going on. Obviously, the main one is on Newport Road in Apps Heath, which is causing diversions around through Shanklin or across Brading Downs Road as well. So, you may expect a little bit of a holdback on those bits. Right, also on the ferries, you have Isle of Wight, you have the Red Funnel ferry is running as usual, so is the Hovercraft, but the White Link car ferry, the Portsmouth, the Fishbourne to Portsmouth, is roughly running about 45 minutes delay at the moment over the rest of the evening, so just bear that in mind. Fastcat is all running to schedule. Floating Bridge is also running to schedule, but don't forget that from tomorrow until the 19th of May, they are closed for and suspended for a refit, but there will be a service in place for foot passengers and cyclists, so no cars at all. Other than that, yeah, it's good to have Fairlie Road open again, and Binstead Road too, and just get home safely today, guys.

0: 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They've got the vinyl treasures that you've been searching for and more in St. James's Street, Newport, or online at AAArecords.co.uk, where music spins on forever, one record at a time.
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0: And that was the always interesting sounds of Orchestral Maneuvers in the Dark with Joan of Arc. Right, you're listening to Vectis Radio FM 104.6 and online and DAB now as well. So we have lots coming up, but up next we have the half hourly news and sports headlines.
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2: The Met Police say a 46-year-old man and a 38-year-old woman have been arrested on suspicion of arson with intent to endanger life over a fire at a memorial wall in Golders Green on April the 27th. The arrests are part of an ongoing counter-terrorism policing investigation following a reported arson attack on a memorial wall in Limes Avenue. Sir Keir Starmer says Europe must move at pace to bolster its own defence. It's as the PM talked up the benefits of joining the EU's £78 billion loan for Ukraine.
3: So it's vital that we work with international leaders on both fronts. So today I'll be discussing Ukraine and what more we can do to support Ukraine.
2: Three people who suffered minor injuries in an explosion at a house in Bristol are no longer being treated in hospital. A major incident was declared by Avon and Somerset Police after two people died at an address on Stern Court Road. On Sunday. And Toto Wolff has warned Kimi Antonelli not to be carried away by the fervour of the Italian public as he compared his young driver to tennis superstar Jannik Sinner. From Radio News Hub, I'm Johnny Holmes.
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7: This evening, Manchester City travel to Everton with the Gunners in their sights as they chase down the current Premier League leaders. David Moyes' Everton are also looking for 3 points, with European football still on the cards for the Toffees. Injured Jack Grealish is on loan at Everton from the Citizens, with Pep Guardiola hoping they can see him in action.
8: The travel season was extraordinary, and after that maybe I didn't help him, or maybe we could not reach the level that he had. And he needs game, and Everton had unfortunately the injury, but hopefully can recover and the next season can continue to play.
7: The world's leading tennis players have expressed deep disappointment at the French Open's prize money and lack of progress on addressing other complaints. Last May, 20 players, including world number ones Jannik Sinner and Anna Sabalenka, wrote a letter to the four Grand Slam tournaments calling for a greater share of revenue and increased input. Because of frustration, they've just released another statement. And after his third straight victory in the F1, Kimi Antonelli has been warned not to get carried away. Toto Wolff is concerned about the Italian public putting too much pressure on the young man.
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1: So this is where I tell you what's going on the island. Now this evening at the Woodvale, we have Dave Derbs holding the smartphone quiz from 7:30. So you can go there if you fancy tackling a bit of trivia. Also this weekend, we've got so many things going on, including we have Riverfest at the Quay in Newport. That is kicking off on Saturday at 10 a.m. David Attenborough Party Weekend at Amazon World is Saturday till Sunday. And apparently, if your name is Dave, you can get him for free. You also have at Robin Hill, Saturday and Sunday, it's the Isle of Wight Dance Weekender with lots of great names performing and playing live. So that is one not to be missed as well. Then, of course, it's the Walking Festival. So that means that this Sunday is the Walk the Wight, raising money for the Mountbatten Hospice. That kicks off on Sunday. And again, you have the full walk, you have the half walks, and you have the straight walks, the flat walk from Sandown through to Newport. You also have the Wolverton Folk and Blues Fair taking place at Wolverton Manor. That kicks off on Saturday at 11:30. Also, AAA Records in Newport on Saturday at 7 p.m. are hosting an event with my friend's band, the George Street Kids. Admittedly, it sounds like a very interesting gig, so it's one worth going to check out. And last but not least, we also have the Southampton Legends versus Island Legends football match taking place at Zilch Waste Stadium in Westwood Park in Cowes on Friday at 5:30. So if you think there's nothing going on, think again. There's so much going on. Right, stay tuned. Come back to me. We are about to end the show. And my final thought

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Yes, and that's one of my favourite tracks from the 90s. It was Space with Females of the Species. Well, it's made it to the end of the Tea Time Show with me, Dave Mack. I will be back on Wednesday between 1 and 4. But the very first hour, I have Nick standing in for me. And I will be joining from 2. But you'll have Ross and Lily here anyway. But over the rest of the day, Vectis Radio isn't done. That's correct. There's more coming up. So next, we have the 6 o'clock evening show kicking off up until 7 o'clock, where you have Ernie Sale in for his jazz show up until 9 o'clock. Then Mark Ovenden will be here with his catch cast. Following that, at 10 o'clock, we have Jeff Dorset in for his 60s special. And then winding up the day with the Queen of the Noughties, it is Lisha Lang. And, yeah, come back in the morning, 7 o'clock. We have Steve Cowley will be here for the breakfast show. And as you know, I always like to leave you with a final thought. And, you know, with the people walking around the island and, you know, all these marathons going on, I thought this would be quite a fitting thought, that if you've already come too far to turn back now, the hardest part isn't starting, it's pushing through when the finish line is close enough to see, but still just out of reach. That's where most people stop. So not because they can't go on, but because it suddenly feels heavier, lonelier, and more uncertain than the beginning ever did. But this is the moment that matters the most. Every late night, every setback, every ounce of doubt you've carried, it's all brought you here to this exact point. And if you stop now, you'll never know how close you really were. So sometimes the final stretch isn't about strength, it's about refusing to quit. So take a breath, steady yourself, and keep going, because the version of you that finishes this, that's the one you've been working towards all along. Thank you very much, everyone. It's been great to be here, and yes, catch us on Wednesday. Enjoy your evening. Thank you. Bye.

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1: Men stabbed in broad daylight on the streets of Golders Green because they were Jews.
2: A man appears in court charged with the attempted murder of two Jewish men. I'm Lucy Gormanley. This is the lunchtime programme from Radio News Hub. Also coming up today, from substantial to severe, the UK's terror threat level rises and 11 million renters are now more protected. But first, the other stories making the headlines with Liz Whittaker.
3: Police Commissioner says 300 extra officers are needed in the capital. Sir Mark Rowley says there's a growing pandemic of anti-Semitism in the UK. The Trump administration is claiming the war in Iran has already ended. US Defence Secretary Pete Hegseth says it's because of the ceasefire, which began in early April. While the pause has been extended, Iran maintains its block on the Strait of Hormuz. The King has thanked Donald Trump after the US president said he'd remove tariffs on Scottish whisky. Charles and Camilla say they've left a piece of their heart in the US at the end of their state visit. The King and Queen have now arrived in Bermuda for a three-day trip. And Dame Mary Berry will receive the BAFTA Fellowship at next weekend's TV Awards. She says it's the icing on the cake.
2: Thanks, Liz. On to our top story this morning. A man's been charged with attempted murder after two Jewish men were stabbed in Golders Green. That attack has led to the UK's terror threat being raised. Our reporter Holly Hughes tells us more.
4: 45-year-old Essa Suleiman from Camberwell in South London has been charged with two counts of attempted murder and one count of possession of a bladed article. He's also been charged with attempted murder in relation to a separate incident in Great Dover Street in Southwark earlier the same day. Suleiman was born in Somalia and came to the UK legally as a child in the 1990s. He was previously referred to the government's counter-terrorism prevent programme, but the case was closed the same year. After that attack, the Home Secretary announced the UK's terror threat level has been raised from substantial to severe. Head of counter-terrorism policing, Lawrence Taylor, says we'll see more police on the streets.
5: The UK has been experiencing a gradual increase in terrorist threats for some time, driven by a rise in both Islamist and extreme right-wing terrorism. Our casework is increasing across a number of ideologies, and within that, we are seeing an elevated threat to Jewish and Israeli individuals and institutions in the UK. We're also working against an unpredictable global situation that has consequences closer to home, including physical threats by state-linked actors. There is already an enhanced police response in place, and all police forces will be reviewing this in light of the change in the threat level.
4: The Met Police say they're considering whether upcoming marches in London should go ahead.
2: Good news for renters. You now have more protections and stronger rights thanks to the Renters' Rights Act. This includes getting rid of fixed contracts. Tenancies will now roll on to give renters more flexibility. We spoke to Clara Collingwood, who's from the Renters Reform Coalition.
6: We're going to have the biggest, most kind of fundamental reshift and resetting of the relationship between landlords and tenants. Essentially, what that means is that they can't evict us anymore through no fault of our own. So that's called Section 21 evictions, and they're now banned. We also have rolling tenancies now, or assured tenancies that will go on for as long as we want them to be, rather than having short-term or one-year contracts as we do at the minute. We also have way better protections against discrimination on the basis of having kids or having pets, which is fantastic as well. And finally, we are going to only see rent increases once a year. I do think that there's still a risk about linked to the fact that we don't, it's so expensive to rent across the UK, and that really is an affordability crisis.
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2: Next, as voters get ready to head to the polls on May the 7th, we're hearing from each of the political parties here on Radio News Hub. Voters in Scotland and Wales will elect representatives to their national parliaments, while a number of local council and mayoral polls will take place in England. Today we're looking at the Liberal Democrats. Frankie Hairsine has been taking a closer look.
10: The Liberal Democrats take up the third highest amount of seats on local councils in England, but they say they're confident they can get even more in these local elections. Leader Sir Ed Davies says his party gets things done and that they work hard to make people's lives better.
11: If you want your church roof fixed, if you want something in your community fixed, it's the Liberal Democrats who will do it. We don't sneer at people, local people, and what they care about. We care about them and what they care about. We care.
10: Councillor Mark Roberts is the leader of the Lib Dem-run Stockport Council. He says local politics is where the party are at their best.
12: We pride ourselves on our local politics and that local champion element in the work that we do as Liberal Democrats. It's why we do well in local elections up and down the country, and why we're looking to do well this time around as well.
10: They're pledging to focus on cutting energy bills, tackle the cost of living, improve local health services, clean up the rivers and bring back life to the high street. The Lib Dems have steadily increased the amount of seats they have on local councils over the past years and say they're expecting another set of gains this time round too.
2: We've now covered nearly all the major parties fighting for seats in England. For our final election piece, we'll be looking at the Conservatives on Tuesday's lunchtime programme. Now, ahead of Dying Matters Week, new research has revealed the importance of a proper goodbye and the role funerals play in helping people process loss. Figures from the Society of Allied and Independent Funeral Directors show that despite the growing popularity of lower-cost funeral options, like online direct cremations, they may not always provide the sense of closure that many need. It comes as one in five who've organised an online direct cremation of a loved one said the experience left them with grief that was unresolved. James Dickman has been speaking to Ross Hickton, who's SAIF 2025 to 2026 president.
13: Well, coming together after a death has always been a fundamental part of how people process grief. For someone who chooses direct cremation, there is no opportunity to be with the deceased. There's no shared moment of farewell and no chance to see the coffin or acknowledge the reality of that passing. A proper goodbye doesn't need to be elaborate or traditional. It can be simple, personal and intimate. But what really matters is having that moment with the deceased present to say farewell in a meaningful way.
14: Well, your research suggests that some people regret choosing an online direct cremation. What's driving that, do you think?
13: Well, really, it comes down to two key factors. Over a quarter of families felt they lacked the personal support and guidance they needed from the funeral directors at the time of death. Secondly, there's often regret around the absence of the funeral and a service itself. Without a service or gathering, there's really no shared space or grief for reflection or to celebrate your loved one's life. Let's face it, in the age of online, death still needs to be really handled with care by humans.
14: Well, what conversations should families be having now to avoid disappointment later?
13: Well, with Dying Matters Week coming up, having open and honest conversations really are key. If a loved one is planning ahead, it's important to ask what kind of funeral they would like, but to also share your own feelings about it and how you would want to say goodbye to them. If someone expresses a wish for a direct cremation or a non-attendance type of funeral, and that feels really difficult for you and the family, it's important to talk about it. Discussing why a funeral gathering matters to you can really help reach a balance that respects both their wishes and the needs of the family. These conversations now can really prevent uncertainty or regret at an already emotional time.
2: A quick look at the weather now, and it's a very warm day with spells of sunshine, a band of cloud and some showers, however, will move eastwards throughout the day. A high of 24 degrees Celsius. Well, that's all for today's lunchtime programme from Radio News Hub. I'm Lucy Gorman-Lee. Have a great afternoon.
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15: Almost one in three lone workers had an accident at work last year, according to new research. A survey of around 400 people who work alone found that only three in five believed employers took the safety of lone workers seriously. Issues raised by the study included stress, fatigue, and the threat of being assaulted. Four in five respondents said they would consider leaving a position because of unsafe working conditions. Rental properties, which are more energy efficient, are attracting a premium to live there. Private sector tenants in England pay a typical premium of around £85 a month to rent a home with an energy efficient rating of A or B. That's compared with an equivalent property with a D rating, according to the analysis. Concerns around household bills and energy prices against a background of global uncertainty could make more energy efficient homes particularly attractive. And we've been given some tips on how to stretch our summer holiday budgets that bit further. Saving pots, selling no longer wanted items, and no spend challenges are all suggested.
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16: Showers across the south will mostly fade this evening, otherwise dry with the odd cloud. But cloudier in the north, with patchy rain across parts of Scotland, lows of 6 degrees.
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1: Good evening. Hope you've had a great day. This is the 6 o'clock show on Vectis Radio. I'm Pat. Coming up this Monday night, we have Talking Health, news and sport on the half hour, and the tunes are pretty good too. You can hear one after a quick break.
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0: This is the 6 o'clock show on Vectis Radio. Still to come this Monday evening, we have Talking Health. But right now, it's time to get the very latest news and sports headlines.
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2: Two people have been arrested on suspicion of arson with intent to endanger life over a fire at a memorial wall in Golders Green, the Metropolitan Police have said. The wall contains pictures of protesters who were allegedly killed by the Iranian state in January. Keir Starmer says the benefit of joining the £78 billion loan for Ukraine outweighs the cost.
3: That is very good for Ukraine because it will give Ukraine capability that it desperately needs in year five of this conflict. And it's very good for the UK because it'll be capability that leads to jobs in the United Kingdom. And it's very good for UK-EU relations.
2: He argued the continent must move at pace to bolster its own defence. Three people, including a child who suffered minor injuries in an explosion at a house in Bristol, are no longer being treated in hospital. Police say the explosion is being treated as suspicious, but not as a suspected terrorist event. And there is soon to be a new member of the royal family. It's today been announced that Princess Eugenie is pregnant with her third child. From Radio News Hub, I'm Johnny Holmes.
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6: This evening, Manchester City travel to Everton with the Gunners in their sights as they chase down the current Premier League leaders. David Moyes' Everton are also looking for 3 points, with European football still on the cards for the Toffees. Injured Jack Grealish is on loan at Everton from the Citizens, with Pep Guardiola hoping they can see him in action.
7: The travel season was extraordinary, and after that maybe I didn't help him, or maybe we could not reach the level that he had. And he needs game, and Everton had unfortunately the injury, but hopefully can recover and the next season can continue to play.
6: The world's leading tennis players have expressed deep disappointment at the French Open's prize money and lack of progress on addressing other complaints. Last May, 20 players, including world number ones Jannik Sinner and Anna Sabalenka, wrote a letter to the four Grand Slam tournaments calling for a greater share of revenue and increased input. Because of frustration, they've just released another statement. And after his third straight victory in the F1, Kimi Antonelli has been warned not to get carried away. Toto Wolff is concerned about the Italian public putting too much pressure on the young man.
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1: With Talking Health, I'm Jessica Harding. A recent BBC News report highlights a worrying trend. People in the UK are living longer, but spending more of those years in poor health. The article explains that healthy life expectancy, the number of years people live in good health, has actually fallen in the UK over the past decade. On average, it has dropped by about 2 years, meaning people are not only living longer, but also spending more time dealing with illness or disability. One of the most striking findings is that in many parts of the UK, healthy life expectancy is now below the state pension age. This means a significant number of people are reaching retirement already in poor health, which has serious implications not just for individuals, but for healthcare systems and the wider economy. The article highlights a clear inequality between rich and poor areas. People living in more deprived communities tend to experience worse health for longer periods of their lives compared to those in wealthier areas. This gap has widened over time, showing that health outcomes are closely linked to social and economic conditions. Several key factors are identified as contributing to this decline. Poor housing conditions, including damp and overcrowding, can directly harm physical health. Obesity is another major factor, increasing the risk of long-term conditions such as diabetes and heart disease. Additionally, the broader effects of deprivation, like limited access to healthy food, safe environments for exercise, and quality healthcare, play a significant role. The result is that many people in the UK are now spending around 2 decades of their lives in poor health. While medical advances have helped extend life expectancy overall, they haven't necessarily improved the quality of those extra years. This raises an important question. Is living longer still a success if those years are not healthy ones? The article suggests that improving healthy life expectancy will require more than just healthcare. It will involve tackling deeper social issues like inequality, housing, and lifestyle factors. However, people can improve their healthy life expectancy by combining regular physical activity, a balanced diet, good sleep, and preventative healthcare, while also reducing risks such as smoking, excessive alcohol use, and long-term stress. With Talking Health, I'm Jessica Harding.

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2: A driver has ploughed into people in the centre of the German city of Leipzig today, leaving two people dead. The city's fire service director, Axel Schuh, said that another two people were seriously injured and taken to hospitals. He said that about 20 additional people were affected without offering details. Keir Starmer says Europe must move at pace to bolster its own defence. It's as the PM talked up the benefits of joining the EU's £78 billion loan for Ukraine.
3: So it's vital that we work with international leaders on both fronts. So today I'll be discussing Ukraine and what more we can do to support Ukraine.
2: The Prime Minister said UK involvement in the scheme would help create jobs at home as well as supporting Kiev. The Metropolitan Police say a 46-year-old man and a 38-year-old woman have been arrested on suspicion of arson with intent to endanger life over a fire at a memorial wall in Golders Green on April the 27th. The arrests are part of an ongoing counter-terrorism policing investigation following a reported arson attack on the memorial wall in Limes Avenue. The wall contains pictures of protesters who were allegedly killed by the Iranian state in January. Pop star Britney Spears pleaded guilty to a lesser charge that will allow her to avoid jail time after prosecutors accused her of driving under the influence of alcohol and drugs in Southern California. The 44-year-old pop star did not appear in Ventura County Court, but on her behalf, her lawyer agreed to plead to what's commonly known as a wet reckless. And chatbots that seem friendly might make more mistakes. A study from the University of Oxford warns platforms that prioritise warmth are more likely to tell people what they want to hear, especially if users express sadness. Lou Jane Ibrahim led the study.
4: These friendlier chatbots might be trusted by users more, but they might also deliver, you know, wrong information. And that together, this higher trust and this, you know, less accurate or maybe wrong information makes users even more vulnerable.
2: From Radio News Hub, I'm Johnny Holmes.
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2: Showers across the south will mostly fade this evening, otherwise dry with the odd cloud, but cloudier in the north with patchy rain across parts of Scotland, lows of 6 degrees.
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Welcome to this first edition of All That Jazz in May. We're really getting into spring and summer now, and it's the weather's pretty good. We had some rain the other day, which was very welcome in the garden, which was very dry. So but it's a nice evening out there, so I have to say. So I drove here today without any road closures, which is something to put in your diary, I think, as many of you will know. But anyway, so we've started off our programme with our normal favourites, so Stefan Grappelli and Django Reinhardt, the Hot Club of France. Stefan Grappelli on violin, Django on guitar. This one was called When Day Is Done. And then we had our first one from Satchmo this evening, Louis Armstrong, of course, a great trumpet player, singer, all-round entertainer, with something called Ain't Misbehaving. Oh. Okay, we're going on now with the Duke Ellington Orchestra, the great Duke, who ran his orchestra for over 50 years and wrote over 1,000 compositions in his lifetime. This one is titled BDB. Now, I didn't know what that meant, so I had to look it up. It turned out this recording was made with the Duke, with the Count Basie Orchestra. So the B, this stands for the D-A, I'll get it right in a minute. what this stands for is Basie Duke Basie. Yeah, because both piano players, both band leaders. So it's a combination of the Basie and the Duke Ellington Orchestra. And so it's just called BDB. There you go.

Yeah, the Duke Ellington Orchestra now with the Count Basie Orchestra and DBD. So there you go. So BB or BDB, yeah. Anyway, unusual. I don't know who wrote it. So probably a combination of the pair of mice. But anyway, so let us move on to another one of the great swing bands of the 1930s, 40s, and the great Glenn Miller Orchestra. And this piece is called The Woodpecker Song. And the singer, the lady singing on here is Marion Hutton. Now, some of you older listeners might remember a famous film star way back in the 1950s, 60s called Betty Hutton. Well, this is her sister, Marion, and she's singing with the Glenn Miller Orchestra something called The Woodpecker Song.

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0: 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From Led Zeppelin's Fourth to the Rolling Stones' Exile on Main Street, we've got the albums that shaped generations. 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
1: 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At the Isle of Wight Military and Heritage Museum in Northwood, not only can you spend hours in the museum, there's armoured vehicle rides and a shooting range, which operates on Thursdays and Saturdays, where you can test your marksman skills. Just call 01983 305555 for more details. And if all of this has made you thirsty, then food and refreshments are available at our on-site officers' mess, Churchill's Tea Rooms, where a drop in for lunch. There is easy access via car, and the number one bus passes right outside the museum every 10 minutes. We're open every day except Sunday from 10 a.m. through to 3:45 p.m. The Isle of Wight Military and Heritage Museum in Northwood. 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Left, right, left, right.
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3: 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I'm Jeff Dorsett. 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

Well, welcome back, listeners. After the break, you heard the first piece you heard was Benny Goodman, the man known as the King of Swing, a clarinet player, band leader, very popular in the 1930s. And that piece was called Blue Skies. And then we had someone I tell you about almost every week. I play something by this group, the Unity Stompers, an Isle of Wight band. If you listen regularly, you'll know all we talk about them, because they're not a regular touring band anymore on the Isle of Wight. They turn up about once every couple of months to a charity deal or something like that, play for 20 minutes, and then you don't see them or hear them for another couple of months. So I can't tell you anymore. I don't know who the clientele is. You can't find out anything about them. There's no website to look at you can study. So anyway, Benny Goodman was playing Blue Skies, and the Unity Stompers, the Isle of Wight band, was playing something called Sunday. Okay, another one from Louis Armstrong now, Satchmo. This is one, it was called his Savoy Ballroom 5, or his Hot 5. And band was made up of very famous musicians, jazz musicians of their day. Louis Armstrong, of course, being one of them. And he had Jack Teagarden on trombone, Barney Bigard on clarinet, Arvel Shaw on bass, and Sidney Callett on drum. Names not known to anyone now much, I suppose, but they were all very famous musicians in their day. And that was, so we'll have now Louis Armstrong with his Hot 5 or Ballroom 5 and something called Tight Like This.

Yeah, that was a current British band, touring band. You know, after the pandemic, no bands were allowed to tour or play anywhere. But actually, quite a few of them got back on the road. And Brian Carrick's Algiers Stompers, that was. And they're back on the road. And up to last year, they were still touring. And whether they still are, I don't know. I'm not sure whether Brian Carrick would still be leading the band, because Brian Carrick would now be 83. I'll look, because it's the date of birth here. Brian Carrick's a clarinet player, a sax player. I don't know the singer on that recording, whether Brian Carrick was a singer or not. I don't know. Based at Colchester Jazz Club. And, so say up until last year, they were still touring. And it's called Down in Dear Old New Orleans. So I have to sort of apologise every now and again to regular listeners, because all these artists, they made many recordings, hundreds of recordings, some of them, but they only have one biography, which I have to repeat every now and again, of course. Okay, so I have a new listener, you never know. And, I want to tell you about this man now, Clarence Williams. Now, I found out about him in recent years. Amazing man, American, jazz pianist, composer, promoter, vocalist and publisher. He was well regarded as an entertainer and pianist and composing by the age of 13. He was a very successful entrepreneur and businessman. And in 1943... he sold his back catalogue of records to Decca Records for $50,000 and retired. Now, there was some man there. I must admit, up to a few years ago, I hadn't heard of him. And so he's quite a special guy. I mean, wow, clever. He died in 1965. But his nephew, he's the grandfather of the actor Clarence Williams. So there you go. So we're going to hear from Clarence Williams' jug band now. And it's called Mr. Will You Serenade.

playing, swaying. Hey, hey, hey, hey, hey, play that thing, make it swing. Mr. Will you serenade? Play it or blow it, hi, hi, de-ho it. Mess around, go to town, Mr.

hotter and hotter and hotter and hotter. Uncle Bill can't sit still. Listen to the music of the planets reel. Everybody knows the pace and they begin to swing with grace. I'll play it. Mr. Williams, serve that name.

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So, hope you've enjoyed this first hour. We've still got a few minutes to go of this first hour. That piece you just heard was by a guy called Bunk Johnson. Now, he's another one of these people I've told about or talked about many times over the years I've been doing this program. And he was a bit of a disreputable character, Bunk Johnson. 1920s musician, jazz trumpeter, but his reminiscences were doubtful, exaggerated, or completely untrue. He lost his teeth and his trumpet in a fight in 1931. And he didn't play again until 1942. He had a passive-aggressive streak, a fondness for alcohol. But Louis Armstrong would never hear a bad word said about him. He said, as a young man, you're learning his trade, so to speak, he was his sort of hero. He said he was a great trumpet player he wanted to be like. So here you go. So that was Bunk Johnson with something called Willie the Weeper. Okay, now we're going to go to the Chicago Rhythm Kings. It's a band run by a very famous singer, late 1920s as well, singer called Eddie Condon. Eddie Condon was a very famous singer in his day. He wasn't especially known as a band leader because he was pretty much a freelance. He sang with lots of different bands, I believe. But anyway, he was a guitar player and he was on. He did singing, of course, and his drummer in the band was Gene Krupa, who became a very famous drummer, and Muggsy Spanier was his cornet player. So, I just wanted to tell you about before something I forgot to tell you. When we had Clarence Williams' band on, Clarence Williams was a singer, and I forgot to mention the lady singing on there was his wife, Eva Taylor. She sang on quite a few of his recordings. Okay, back to where was I now? The Chicago Rhythm Kings. Eddie Condon, guitar and vocals, Gene Krupa on drums, Muggsy Spanier on cornet. A very famous lineup that was in those days. So the Chicago Rhythm Kings now, with something called There'll Be Some Changes Made.

see. And from now on, there'll be a change in me. My walk will be different, my talk and my name. Nothing about me is gonna be the same. I'll change my long call for a little short laugh. I'll even change the number.

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10: Well, listeners, we are just about the end of the first hour. As usual, it's whizz past again. It always does these Monday evenings. But I hope you've enjoyed this first hour of jazz I've had for you. And we're going to go up to the 8 o'clock news now, which one of the great pianist of the jazz era, Oscar Peterson, wonderful pianist. He won. His career lasted over 60 years, and yes, he won so many awards. And this is, I think, 8 Grammy awards. So there we go. So we're going to have Oscar Peterson take us up to the news now with These Foolish Things Remind Me of You.

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1: Keir Starmer says the benefit of joining the £78 billion loan for Ukraine outweighs the cost, as he argued the continent must move at pace to bolster its own defence.
2: That is very good for Ukraine because it will give Ukraine capability that it desperately needs in year five of this conflict. And it's very good for the UK because it'll be capability that leads to jobs in the United Kingdom, and it's very good for UK-EU relations.
1: The bid to participate in the loan scheme is part of the Prime Minister's reset with Brussels. Two people have been killed after a driver ploughed into pedestrians in central Leipzig, with several others injured. Authorities say the suspect has been arrested and there is no ongoing danger, though the motive remains unclear. The incident happened on a busy shopping street in the eastern German city late this afternoon. Two people have been arrested on suspicion of arson with intent to endanger life over a fire at a memorial wall in Golders Green, North London, the Metropolitan Police have said. A 46-year-old man and a 38-year-old woman were arrested this morning and taken to a London police station where they remain in custody. The wall contains pictures of protesters who were allegedly killed by the Iranian state in January. Three people have died after a suspected disease outbreak on a cruise ship. Matthew Dudley reports.
3: The UN's health agency has confirmed there has been a case of hantavirus, but more is expected. At least three more people are ill, with one of those being a British tourist. They are currently being treated in a hospital in South Africa. The suspected outbreak was reported on the MV Hondius, which was sailing to Cape Verde. Hantavirus can cause respiratory issues and could be fatal.
1: And pop star Britney Spears has pleaded guilty to a lesser wet reckless charge in a California DUI case, avoiding jail time. Prosecutors say the deal reflects a first-time offence with no crash or injuries, but stress she must comply fully to avoid reoffending. That's the latest from Radio News Hub. I'm Johnny Holmes.
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1: Showers across the south will mostly fade this evening, otherwise dry with the odd cloud. But cloudier in the north, with patchy rain across parts of Scotland, lows of 6 degrees.
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So, yeah, we started off our second hour this evening with Fletcher Henderson's orchestra, a very popular American orchestra, not British. He was a pianist, a band leader, an arranger, a composer, a very important in big band swing, evidently, and he was active from 1921 to 1950, the Fletcher Henderson Orchestra there, with Sugarfoot Stomp. And then we come across the pond, back over to here, Eric Winston Orchestra. Eric Winston was a band leader, composer, and pianist. And, he was very popular in the 1930s, 40s, 50s, especially popular, evidently, during the Second World War, when it was probably the most popular band played on the, obviously, BBC radio a lot. And, Fletcher Henderson, part of why I didn't tell you, was playing Sugarfoot Stomp, and Eric Winston was playing Promenade. But Eric Winston had a very strange home life. He built a wall in his house between his wife and his daughter. Not between his wife and his daughter, but between him and his wife and his daughter. So, yeah, so I don't know what that was all about, but that was Eric Winston and his orchestra. And, with Promenade. Okay, now we're going to have one from Ella. First one, the only one this evening, I think. Yeah, Ella Fitzgerald, a great American jazz singer, First Lady of Song, Queen of Jazz, Lady Ella. She started with Chick Webb's orchestra when she was just a teenager. Chick Webb died suddenly in 1939, and she took over leading the band. And she led the band right into 1942, so like 3 years. And then she went solo. And she had many collaborations, of course, with Louis Armstrong, Count Basie, Duke Ellington. As I say, the rest is history. The great Ella Fitzgerald with Have You Met Miss Jones?

Yeah, the great Ella Fitzgerald there. Would have you met Miss Jones? Okay, another American band now, the California Ramblers. I don't know much about them. I had to look them up because they were formed in 1920. Sometimes it's very difficult to find out much information about 1920s bands, especially as most of them were from the southern states and most of them were black, the jazz bands. And obviously they didn't get a lot of publicity in those days. And so anyway, it's the California Ramblers, this one. And it's called Show Me the Way to Go Home. I say they were formed in the 1920s, and what I read about them is that evidently they were one of the most prolific recording groups of the whole of the 1920s. So, yeah, so here we go with the California Ramblers with Show Me the Way to Go Home.

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Yeah, after the break, you had to, I played you two pieces of music there, and the first one you heard, that was called Stomping at the Savoy, a very famous jazz piece. But I can't tell you, I've no idea what band was playing that, because I have a playlist here, and it always names the artists and the thing. It just says various artists. So I have actually no idea which orchestra that was. It could be one of several that had a similar sound, so I'm not going to make any guess about that one. Yeah, but anyway, the piece itself, of course, was called Stomping at the Savoy. And there was no mistake in that. The last piece you heard, of course, that was Satchmo again, Louis Armstrong, the great Louis, with singing there, My Old Rocking Chair. So, yeah, so we're going to go on now. Someone I told you about in the last hour, amazing man, Clarence Williams. There's another one from him now, excuse me, called Wildflower Rag. And usually get one from Clarence Williams during the programme, but we've had, this will be the second one, and then there's another one to follow a little bit later. So anyways, Clarence Williams with something called Wildflower Rag.

Yeah, that was a Bay City jazz band, another American band. They were formed in 1955 when they're all young musicians of age, around the age of 25. So from my reckoning, I don't suppose there's probably any of them left alive now, maybe not, but they'll all be in their 90s now, wouldn't they, from 1955, and means they're all born around 1930. So, yeah, anyway, that was the Bay City Jazz Band, a good band for the day. Evidently, they only made two recordings, and that was one of them. It was called Willie the Weeper. So, here we go. And, okay, now we're going to have another one, the third one this evening, from Clarence Williams. Clarence Williams Band, and this is going to be called Cushion Foot Stomp. And that will be followed by, excuse me, the Clyde Valley Stompers. And Clyde Valley Stompers were, in my opinion, probably one of the best traditional jazz boom of the 1950s and 60s in the UK. And I think this is one of the best bands. They formed in Glasgow in 1952, but they disbanded in 1963. But they're a really good band, and they had a wonderful singer in Fiona Duncan, who lived into her 80s. She only died about 3 or 4 years ago, I believe. But she's not on this recording, I don't think. So we're going to hear Clarence Williams' band with Cushion Foot Stomp, and then we're going to hear the Clyde Valley Stompers with something called Taboo.

Yeah, the Clyde Valley Stompers there with Taboo. Okay, now we're going to hear from Jelly Roll Morton. Don't play him very often, but he was one of the most famous jazz musicians of the 1920s. He's an early jazz pianist and band leader, composer. Evidently, the piece he composed called Jelly Roll Blues was the very first published jazz composition in 1915. But he was not liked within the jazz world because he claimed he invented jazz. And he didn't really get on with other jazz musicians at all. And he was not very popular. Most of these jazz musicians, when they died, a lot of jazz musicians that were left turned up at the funeral, loads of them, you know, and evidently hardly any of them turned up at Jelly Roll Morton's funeral because they didn't actually like him. So, yeah, but anyway, he's a very talented man and very famous in his day. So we're going to have that from now. We're going to have, I'm looking at the name of the piece he published, but I haven't got it named here. Anyway, I don't know if it's this piece, but anyway, here's Jelly Roll Morton now with something called Panama.

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Yeah, well, that was Charlie Creese, Jazzomaniacs. Yes, I don't think I'd ever heard of them. They're a very early 1920s band. They formed evidently in the very early in the 20th century, right at the beginning. And Charlie Creese was a trumpet player, a saxophone player, accordion band leader. Yeah, and before that we heard another one from the Duke Ellington. And that was the Duke, one of his compositions called Harlem Airshaft. Well, folks, we are very rapidly approaching the end of tonight's programme, and so I hope you have enjoyed the jazz I've had for you, and I won't be back here next Monday. One Monday I have to be away, but I'll be back in 2 weeks' time to play another couple of hours of jazz for you. So we're going to go up to the 9 o'clock news now with Cleo Lane, because Cleo, as you probably know, died only last year, last July, at the age of 97. One of the most famous of our entertainers and singers, married to John Dankworth for many years, and a great jazz man himself. So here's Cleo Lane with playing a piece by George Gershwin called Embraceable You. So this is Only Sound at All That Jazz on Vectis Radio FM 104.6 and DAB, saying bye for now, keep well, see you soon.

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1: A driver has ploughed into people in the centre of the German city of Leipzig today, leaving two people dead. The city's fire service director, Axel Schuh, said that another two people were seriously injured and taken to hospitals. He said that around 20 additional people were affected without offering details. Three people have died and at least three more are ill after a suspected disease outbreak on a cruise ship. Matthew Dudley has more.
2: One of those ill is a British tourist who has been treated in hospital in South Africa, and there's been one case of hantavirus confirmed by the UN's health agency. The suspected outbreak was reported on the Dutch-flagged passenger cruise ship MV Hondius, which was sailing from Argentina to Cape Verde. Hantavirus can cause respiratory issues and can be fatal.
1: The Metropolitan Police say a 46-year-old man and a 38-year-old woman have been arrested on suspicion of arson with intent to endanger life over a fire at a memorial wall in Golders Green on April the 27th. The arrests are part of an ongoing counter-terrorism policing investigation following the reported attack on the memorial wall in Limes Avenue. The wall contains pictures of protesters who were allegedly killed by the Iranian state in January. Three people who suffered minor injuries in an explosion at a house in Bristol are no longer being treated in hospital. A major incident was declared by Avon and Somerset Police after two people died following an explosion at an address on Stern Court Road at around 6:30 a.m. on Sunday. A man, woman and child understood to have been inside the same property as the man and woman who died at the time of the explosion were taken to hospital but did not need to remain there overnight. And there is soon to be a new member of the royal family. It's today been announced that Princess Eugène is pregnant with her third child. She confirmed it with a post on social media, and the king is said to be delighted with the news. That's the latest from Radio News Hub. I'm Johnny Holmes.
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1: Showers across the south, mostly fading during the evening, otherwise dry with variable amounts of cloud. Patchy rain across South Scotland with winds developing in the north. Lows of 6 degrees.
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1: 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Today's guest could not be further at the forefront of public transport if he was driving a train. 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
2: Thank you so much for having me. You're too kind.
1: We are going to get into all of your hot topics, Yonah, but I'd like to ask all my guests the same question, which is, how did you first get interested in transport and railways and transit?
2: You know, I think I cannot remember a time in my life I haven't been excited by transport. When I was a very small kid, I was most excited by taking airplanes. But then, you know, I'm from the United States, but I lived in Paris for almost a year when I was 7 years old. And basically had the experience of taking the metro every day to get to school. And from that time, I've been excited about public transport.
1: Wow, you used to take the metro to school. That's pretty cool, actually.
2: Yeah, you know, it was definitely a different experience than what I had in North Carolina, where I'm from.
1: Am I right in saying you got accepted into a pretty major university to study architecture at first?
2: Well, yes, I actually did my undergraduate degree at Yale in architecture, and then I decided to move on and do urban planning for my professional degree.
1: And when I was living in Paris in the noughties to study and write about the metro, we managed to meet up for a drink. And how did you come to be back in Paris then at that time?
2: Well, you know, after I was an undergraduate, I was basically in search of something to do. And I decided I wanted to go back to Paris to sort of relive what it had been like when I was a kid. And I got the opportunity to get a grant to do some research there during that time. And that's when we met up.
1: And I think you were doing some, research about, was it housing particularly?
2: Yeah, that's right. I was looking at a big project that was being built at the time. It was called Rive Gauche, and it's basically a project that is located on the Seine River in the eastern part of the city. It's right around the National Library.
1: They are really quite forward-thinking in Paris, and I think we might come back and talk about some of the great achievements in Paris in a bit. But is it fair to say that apart from taking the metro when you were a kid to go to school, we both became quite impressed by their transit system?
2: Well, yes, absolutely. I think the reality is that throughout the time that I've been alive, at least, there's been continuous improvement in the metro system in Paris. You know, when I was a kid, I was always struck by the fact that every time I would go back to visit, the map would be expanding. There'd be a new line, a new, you know, station that was opening. And that really struck me as somebody who liked, you know, learning about new investments that a community could make in itself. And as I grew older, I became particularly excited by all the new investments that that city was making.
1: I mean, it did go through a stagnation, didn't it, in the 1950s? They didn't really open much new transit. But then certainly in the 80s, 90s, into the 2000s, they really have been racing ahead with fantastic new transport plans.
2: Yeah, I think that's right. There's been a bit of an acceleration over the past few decades. And, you know, it's funny, when I was living in Paris, that's when the president, Nicolas Sarkozy at the time, announced that he was going to, you know, pursue this Grand Paris, this Grand Paris project. And so it was really cool to actually be living there when that

0: into the deep, deep suburbs. I mean, it used to be one that was just the, one of the shortest lines, Line 11, but it's now a huge work to take it right out to Romainville and way out to the east.
1: Well, yeah, I mean, one of the struggles that the Paris region has had in the past has been the sort of opposition between the city center, the city of Paris itself, and the suburban areas, which are sometimes called the banlieue. You know, there obviously have been times when there have been, you know, significant riots, especially in 2005, where people felt honestly and fairly disenfranchised from the wealth and the connections that were available in the center. And one thing that's been really exciting to see has been the interest in trying to resolve or address some of the social differences by making the transport system go far from the city center and way out into the suburbs.
0: Yeah, a good plan that could well be adopted by many other cities. So where did you end up after graduating then?
1: So, you know, I've been in and out of school for a long time, but I did my first master's degree in urban planning. And then I worked in Chicago, where I was working for a nonprofit organization that was doing some great local planning work there.
0: And did you spend a time, I think, working with TfL in London?
1: So, you know, actually during my time when I was a master's student, I had the opportunity to work directly with TfL on some of their Piccadilly line work. So this was back in 2012. And essentially the school I was at for my master's degree, which is called MIT in Boston, had a partnership with TfL where we, as students, were doing some research that was designed to be of assistance to them. And so some of the work that I did was trying to understand how to help Transport for London understand the delays that were occurring on the Piccadilly line, which is really interesting because, you know, the Piccadilly line is one of the older lines and it has had historically some major reliability issues. So it was interesting to learn about that and help think through some issues that could potentially respond to their concerns there.
0: And it isn't just a case of a bit of new signalling here or too many branches. And there were some real fundamental problems with the Piccadilly at one point, weren't there?
1: Well, yeah, I mean, listen, the signal rooms that they were using were opened in the 1930s. And I believe they were down in Earl's Court, if I remember correctly. And they were just in horrible shape. They would sometimes go down and customers would be forced to switch, you know, to some combination of other lines like Victoria Line, etc. And one thing that was really interesting is that the Piccadilly line is sort of the tourist line in London in a lot of ways, since it goes to the airport, since it goes to many of the top touristic destinations in the middle of the city. But it was giving people a very terrible, I think, impression of the tube in London.
0: Yeah, it certainly was. And luckily, they are starting to think about that now, probably partly because of your great work helping them out.
1: Well, I wouldn't exaggerate. I was just a student, but trying my best.
0: Now, we're going to have a great talk in a few minutes' time about some of your website issues and some of the books and papers and many things you've been involved in. But I just wonder if I can ask you a slightly more quirky question, a bit cheeky, really. What are some of your favorite metro and transit systems in the world, Yona?
1: Well, you know, I've been really impressed by some of the systems that I've been able to visit in Asia. You know, one of my friends lives in Singapore, and the Singapore MRT, which is their subway system, essentially, is an incredible feat. First of all, it is largely automated now, even though it started out not being automated. So they made a number of conversions to make the system, you know, fully driverless. It has these incredible elevated sections, which allow you to see the city as you're passing by. Many of the stations have these hawker centers, these food courts that are just adjacent to them that give you access to like the great food that you get in Singapore. And then, of course, you have this interesting thing in Singapore, which is that they have these sort of very small scale people movers that are connected to some of the stations as well. So, you know, I love the Singapore MRT system.
0: Oh, I would love to visit that one day. And I particularly love their maps as well. It seems so clean and easy to use. Somewhere I really want to go.
1: That's absolutely right. And you know, what's cool about Singapore is that it's obviously a city state, but recently they are opening a connection into Malaysia. So obviously just over the bridge off the island, you get into Malaysia. And so there's going to be a metro line that connects the two countries, which is pretty cool.
0: Now, in between your university studies and while living in Paris, I believe that's when you set up a blog. Tell us how the transport politic began, can you please, Yona?
1: Oh, absolutely. So essentially, you're right. You know, when I graduated college, I was sort of honestly looking for something to do.

0: And I was sort of frustrated by the limited amount of information on the internet at the time about, you know, what was happening in the world of public transportation. The reality is back in 2008, there wasn't that much on the internet. So I decided to start my own website, The Transport Politic. And at the time, I was publishing constantly. I was doing multiple posts a day sometimes, basically trying to just write about whatever I could. And in the process, learning about public transportation systems and also learning how to write.
1: It's a bit of a learning curve when you start, isn't it? Because you've got these ideas in your head about what you want to say, and then everything is so much more nuanced the more you look at it. You might think, oh, this country or that city hasn't spent enough money on transit. But then when you really dial down, you can see why some of these things have happened.
0: You know, it's funny. If I were to look back at some of the things I wrote when I was 23 or whatever, and think back now when I'm 39, the reality is that I probably said a bunch of things that were naive and underconsidered. You come to recognize that some of the things that in the world seem obvious, you know, have some explanation behind them and make sense for why there's something weird going on. And so, you know, I think it's been interesting throughout my career to come to greater understanding of why decisions are made about public transportation investments, what opportunities there are to really improve things, and what things are sort of stuck and mired because, you know, of built-in interests and politics that make things impossible to undertake. So that's been a lifelong learning experience for me.
1: Absolutely. And if we don't learn from some of the things that we've written when we were a bit younger and maybe said things that you look back and you think, oh, crikey, that was a bit, why did I write that? But there's a really great discussion right now. You've probably seen this talked about the idea of having free public transport. I mean, I know Luxembourg's doing it and a few other places, but people come online all the time and say, oh, wouldn't it be great if all the transit was free? But it's not quite that simple, is it? There's a lot more complicated than that.
0: Well, you know, it's interesting. Systems like the tube in London or the New York City subway are incredibly reliant on the fares that they collect from riders to pay for their day-to-day operations. You know, if you're thinking about who's going to pay for the electricity to run the train, who's going to pay the driver to actually get the train moving, who's going to pay the staff to make sure that the stations remain clean? The reality is that a huge share, the majority in some cases, of that money is coming from the rider themselves. And so when folks start saying, oh, well, you know, we could make the system free, the reality is that they're going to have to find billions and billions of dollars or pounds to make up the gap if you're talking about a big system like London's or New York City. The difference, I think, is in smaller communities where there's more opportunity and there's a lot less money actually collected from fares.
1: Yeah, I remember when I was in Paris, one of the things that you see a lot or you used to see a lot there were people jumping over the barriers. And it would irk me because I had no money when I was living in Paris. I was just writing my funny books and not earning very much, that I had gone to the machine and bought the ticket or had a Navigo pass or whatever and spent the money on the fare. And sometimes I would go up to people and say, you've just jumped the barrier. What have you done that for? And I remember some of the wonderfully Gallic responses would say things like, oh, well, we've already paid for it in our taxes. Why should I have to buy a ticket?
0: Yeah, well, it's interesting. So do you think in London there's less of that?
1: I think it definitely goes on.
0: Here's the reality. The fare to use transit in most places is not outrageously expensive. But at the same time, there are a lot of folks out there who don't actually have that much money. I mean, let's just be honest. A lot of people don't have that much money. And so if they can get a free ride, they absolutely will. And I understand that. At the same time, I really do believe we need to find ways to pay for the quality transit that we all need to get around our communities. And if we want to be able to pay for it, fare collection is a really key element of that. And, you know, I think that in some ways that's a communications issue, and in some ways it's a technology issue. I think, you know, we've seen in Washington, D.C., where I live, that the metro system installed these new fare gates that are much higher and make it much more difficult to jump. And the reality is that people just stopped jumping. Far few people chose to jump, and that's probably a good outcome in the end.
1: In the transport politic, you cover a lot of issues. I wonder if you can sort of like summarize the breadth of some of the subjects that you do cover on the blog.
0: So, you know, back when I started it, it was my primary place to actually do my work, which is writing about public transportation policy and understanding what's happening in the world. And I sort of, over time, as I've professionalized in certain ways, I've started to write in a variety of different sources. And the primary place where I now actually do my work, but which I sort of cross-post on the transport politic, is at the Urban Institute, which is a research organization in Washington, D.C., where I do work. And, you know, I think the work that I do spans the gamut between trying to understand how to improve public transportation to trying to fund public transportation to thinking about the best ways to plan it. So I try to write about all those topics on the various places that I write. But one of the things I also do on the Transport Politic is catalog all of the transit projects that are happening all around the world. And so I have this website called Transit Explorer, where you can go and check out where all the transit lines are all around the world and where cities and countries are investing in new transit lines to improve access.
1: Yeah, I was going to ask you a bit more about Transit Explorer because that is an incredible amount of work. We'll come on to that in the next section as well. And another thing that you cover really frequently is the issue of high-speed rail. But I just wonder why the heck it is so difficult in the US to get the mindset round to the idea of really getting into constructing more high-speed railways.
0: You know, we have a problem in the United States that high-speed rail is a type of investment that the political and economic context of the U.S. makes really difficult. So I think there's a sort of a perfect storm of circumstances that makes high-speed rail very challenging. So first is, in the U.S., we have really undercut our public services to such a degree that we don't really have folks who are engineers and knowledgeable from the public sector who know how to undertake these projects. And so the result is we have to privatize all the contracting to consultants and others, many of whom don't actually know what they're doing either. And I think, frankly, this is a problem that a lot of English-speaking countries like Australia and Britain have also faced, where they've tried to privatize so many of the public services that the public services no longer have the skill to actually get things going. And that makes things really challenging. But I would combine that with a political reality in the United States, which is that there's just extreme differences in what the political parties believe when it comes to high-speed rail. So you have the Democratic Party of people like Joe Biden, Barack Obama, et cetera, who support high-speed rail and want to invest in it. And then you have the Republican Party of Donald Trump that is absolutely opposed to public investment in it. And so because of the way politics work in the U.S., you'll have 4 years with a Democrat who's trying to invest in high-speed rail, and then you get a Republican for 4 years who wants to take away all the money. And that kind of back and forth makes it so you can have no long-term investment in a project that frankly takes decades.
1: Yeah, those people who, as you say, could have been building for years and years and years, we've basically lost them because we haven't got a regular program of continually building new rails like they've done in China. I noticed that on the Transport Politic, another one of your real pet themes are light rail and streetcars, and one that you seemed especially pleased with when it finally opened, and unfortunately is just closed, was the H Street line in Washington, D.C. What happened there?
0: Well, no, I actually was not pleased when it opened.
1: Oh, right.
0: To be entirely honest, you know, it's interesting. So Washington, D.C. is, you know, a city that had largely built this metro system, which is pretty high performing, pretty quality. But then in the 2000s, the city administration decided to move forward with this tram or streetcar project, which was very, very poorly designed. And I'll tell you why it was poorly designed. Number one, it didn't actually connect to the metro system. So you have all these people who take the metro system every day. In order to get from that to the new streetcar line, you had to walk like this path through the station that took forever, 10 minutes to get from the one station to another. Absolutely impossible for normal people to actually use. So that was the first problem. Second problem, they built the system so that the tramway and the streetcar essentially was sharing the lanes entirely with cars. And so the result was these trains were stuck in the street, moving more slowly than the cars and moving much more slowly than buses. So the line never was really designed to actually move people well. And the result was that ridership was really low. And to make matters worse, the city government never chose to invest in improving it to make it high quality. And so now they're closing it. And, you know, that's $200 million down the drain.
1: Oh, goodness me. I didn't realize it was quite so bad. I never managed to get to it when I was there. You received a ton of accolades for your site, including one saying it was the most valuable online asset for transit research. It must take a hell of a lot of effort to produce so many quality articles week after week. How much time does it take?
0: It very much depends. But I will tell you this, Mark, and I'm sure you feel the same, but sometimes you can align what you care about with your job. and find a way to, you know, make a little income from the type of research that you do. And I've been fortunate in my job at the Urban Institute to be able to do work on public transportation and make that part of my day-to-day working life. And so I do spend a lot of time on it, but it's what really is interesting to me and keeps me wanting to get up every morning.
1: Oh, good man, good man. Man after my own heart. And you mentioned it previously that you've set up this thing called the Transit Explorer and Transport Data Book. That, again, is a huge, huge dossier of transit activity from all over the world. It's an incredible feat. I mean, just looking through it is, you know, I take my hat off to you. How did all that come about? How did you put all that effort to making this enormous database up?
0: Well, you know, it's been something I've been working on for, I guess, 10 years at this point. In essence, I was interested in trying to keep track of all the transit projects that were going on in the United States. And then I said, you know what, I want to keep track of all the transit projects that are going on in Canada and Mexico. And then I said, oh, I better keep track of all the transit projects going on everywhere. And it happened over multiple years. But one thing that's been really great about Transit Explorer, which is this interactive map where you can check out all these lines, is that I have a mechanism on the website where folks who see an error or see something missing can send me a quick email on the website that tells me what they see that I'm not including. Mm-hmm. And you know what? I get those emails almost every day, mm-hmm. which is amazing because it means that folks from all around the world are using this website and then helping me improve it over time. So it's sort of a collaborative activity.
1: And I especially love the what if layers about, you know, great transport plans that never happened.
0: Yes, absolutely. You know, it's interesting. People who love public transit often have these fantasies about all the new lines we could build if we really focused. And sometimes those fantasies almost become reality. And, you know, I've tried to map out some of those.
1: Now, you were pretty clear from the onset of the transport politic that it was about projects and transport and politics. And we can't get better transit without political support. How much attention do you get from politicians themselves to your website and blog?
0: You know, I think there is some interest in the United States on issues related to public transit, but it's funny. I've actually, in some cases, received more audience from folks outside of the U.S. I was invited to testify to the Canadian Parliament to talk about high-speed rail.
2: Wow.
0: Which is really nice, but I found ironic because I have not ever been invited by the U.S. Congress to do that, which really, in my mind, says something about problems in the United States with getting folks to pay attention for this subject area.
1: Now, I don't want to get you into any trouble at home there, Yona, but the current president, you did mention him earlier, he doesn't seem that keen on public transport projects, does he?
0: You know, Donald Trump is using his administration as a tool to undermine investment in public transit. That's what we're seeing right now. The administration has systematically tried to take money away from projects that are underway, like the Second Avenue subway project in New York City. He's tried to take money away from that, so try to prevent it from being built. And the administration is getting in the way of funding any new projects all across the country, which is scary because it suggests that communities are not going to be able to improve their systems as they need to.
1: It's so sad to watch it happening and unfolding. It just breaks my heart.
0: Well, you know, I think honestly, the reality in America right now is that there's a lot to break your heart about this administration. And, you know, I wish transit was the worst part of it. But, you know, the reality is every day when I come to work, there are military people randomly roaming around the metro system. There are people who are getting rounded up for no reason other than they exist. You know, that's the kind of thing that is really terrible that's happening in the United States right now. And we need to be honest about that and push back.
1: Well, all power to all your collective elbows there. You have been running the blog for what? I think it's nearly 20 years now. But in the meantime, you have many jobs and projects running as well. I think you've been teaching, researching, lecturing. You're now living in DC, as you told us. Tell us about your work with the Urban Institute.
0: Yeah, so my work at Urban Institute is to, you know, conduct research studies and do direct outreach to policymakers across a variety of different subject areas. And, you know, I do a lot of work on housing-related policy, especially housing-related policy that has some relationship to public transportation. So, you know, I perform a lot of quantitative research where I'm trying to understand whether public policies related to zoning and other land use programs actually has an influence on housing supply. And then I try to communicate it with folks all across the country. So, for example, this morning, I was meeting with an organization called the National Press Foundation, trying to give them a clue as to what's going on with the housing market across the United States. And so, you know, that's hopefully the kind of work that can help folks get it right when it comes to making sure that there's adequate housing supply for folks throughout the country.
1: Oh, Yona, your country clearly needs more people like you.
2: Yes.
1: And I think we could go on. I think we could go on nattering for hours, but we have to stop and we need to give the airwaves back to other people. Thank you so much for joining us today, Yona.
0: Thank you so much for having me.
1: You can find Yona's blog at thetransportpolitik.com. Next week's Catchcast is not to be missed. Please do join us then.

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0: 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This is the multi-award winning Vectis Radio, bringing you news from around the world, across the UK and here on the Garden Isle.
1: Keir Starmer says Europe must move at pace to bolster its own defence. It's as the PM talked up the benefits of joining the EU's £78 billion loan for Ukraine.
2: So it's vital that we work with international leaders on both fronts. So today I'll be discussing Ukraine and what more we can do to support Ukraine and make sure that we get the lasting peace that we need.
1: The Prime Minister said UK involvement in the scheme was in the national interest and would help create jobs at home as well as supporting Kiev. Pop star Britney Spears has pleaded guilty to a lesser wet reckless charge in a California DUI case, avoiding jail time. Her lawyer entered the plea on her behalf, with the court ordering probation, fines and mandatory treatment after her March arrest. Prosecutors say the deal reflects a first-time offence with no crash or injuries, but stress she must fully comply to avoid reoffending. The man who was charged after an alleged bomb hoax at a Peter Kay show has been ordered to leave the courtroom. It's been reported that 19-year-old Omar Majed of Graham Road, Birmingham, was repeatedly asked to sit down in court and had to be escorted out after shouting about his bail conditions. The case will be heard in the Crown Court at the start of June. Food prices here in the UK could be 50% higher by November. That's compared to levels at the start of the cost of living crisis in mid-2021. The Energy and Climate Intelligence Unit says it's a combination of extreme weather and global supply disruptions. And AI chatbots that sound friendlier might actually make more mistakes. That's according to a study by the Oxford Internet Institute. Lujain Ibrahim led the study.
3: It can be easy to forget that, they are chatbots after all. They're not maybe, like our friends or our therapists. They're not trained in the same way. They maybe don't care about us in the same way. And just kind of keep our guard up.
1: It warns bots with warmer personalities were more likely to tell people what they wanted to hear. From Radio News Hub, I'm Johnny Holmes.
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1: Showers across the south, mostly fading during the evening, otherwise dry with variable amounts of cloud. Patchy rain across South Scotland with winds developing in the north, lows of 6 degrees.
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0: good day to you. Welcome along. It is Solid Gold 60s. Yours truly, Jeff Dorsett, in the deck chair for the next 60 minutes. So we're going over to a couple of ladies, Dusty Springfield and then Lulu. And then going over to the King and Return to Sender. What was that, about 61?
1: Yeah.
0: So what do we got? Well, I'll tell you. We've got a double-decker for Armando. He's got to love these with the human beings and the open mind coming your way. Double-decker for John Harrison, yes, in New Zealand. Dave Clark 5, also got a story about Dave Clark. James Eaton's got a Best of British, a couple of nice instrumentals, and Miss Cape Town Hazel, going with a bit of surf action and some Motown. And Al Weber's got a Beatles track on. And we'll also be looking at a reissue of Odyssey and Oracle, the legendary album by the Zombies. Friends of mine, Colin Blunstone in particular. We've got interviews. Justin Hayward talking about Cream. And Michael Weston from the band Better Days talking about The Shadows. And if you want to get in touch, please do so. The email is chunkyjeff@gmail.com. That's chunkyjeff@gmail.com. Now, Bob Dylan's boys are called The Band, or they were. Remember they did The Wait? Well, I tell you what, here's another one by The Band. The Night.

Sonic of 60s with Jeff. Coming your way with the band there, the night they drove old Dixie down. Now, Amanda Loney, listen up to you, my man, because you've got a couple of tracks coming here. The first one, a nice little story about it here. Morning Dew, we're going to be playing here. Now, it dates back to 1962, written by a Canadian called Bonnie Dobson. She actually wrote the song in 61. It was written during the Cold War, and it was the first song this lady ever wrote. Now, Tim Rose actually recorded it. He tried it three times, and every time it never made the charts in 1966. What Tim Rose did, he put a harder rock feel to the song, but Bonnie was annoyed because she'd actually given permission to Tim Rose to have joint credits. And when it actually came out, Tim Rose was the only one on the credits there. No wonder she was annoyed there. Others have done it as well. Gosh, listen to this. People who've done Morning Dew, Grateful Dead, the Jeff Beck Group on the album, what was that, Truth, wasn't it, with Rod Stewart. Lulu, we played a little earlier there. Robert Plant did a fantastic version on a 2002 Dreamland album. But this is especially for Amanda. And he's picked this up here, the Human Beings. Now, remember them, a bit of Northern Soul, Nobody But Me. Well, with they've done a great version of this. So especially for you, Armando, hope you enjoyed it. The wonderful Human Beings doing Morning Dew.

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9: So a very good day to you. I hope you're in good shape and enjoying Solid Gold 60s. Right, three questions for you. Get the answers in about 25 minutes time. Question number one. Name the member of the Rolling Stones who tragically died in 1969. Name of the member of the Rolling Stones who died in 1969. Question number two. Name the group that had 60s hits, Do Ya and Night of Fear. Name the group that had 60s hits, Do Ya and Night of Fear. And question number three is a lyric. I want to know the artist of the song. All the leaves are brown and the sky is grey. All the leaves are brown and the sky is grey. Who is it and what is it? Now, especially for Miss Cape Town, Hazel, two tracks coming for you. First up there, Hanging Ten or any of the other expressions that you have with a surfboard, especially for you, Hazel.

0: best voice on Motown, in my humble opinion, there. The Levi Stubbs, along with the Four Tops, and Baby, I Need Your Lovin'. And before that, Surf City, Jan and Dean, a number written, of course, by Brian Wilson of the Beach Boys. And they were especially for Miss Cape Town. Hazel, if you want to do the same and get songs on Solid Gold 60s, it's easy. 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Right, feature coming up, John Harrison. Hope you're going to enjoy these, John, in New Zealand there. Used to work for EMI Records in New Zealand. Big fan of Dave Clark 5.
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0: All right, and we are going here with the first one in Dave Clark, 1965. Catch Us If You Can. Made number 5 in the UK, 4 in America for an album of the same name. The song was co-written by Dave Clark and lead guitarist Lenny Davidson at the height of their popularity. It was also used as a film title, very much the way the Beatles did it with A Hard Day's Night. It was always difficult to catch Clark and the group because immediately the film was released, they were back out on tour in there, in America, via Australia, New Zealand, Fiji. Did you ever get a chance to see them, John? I'd like to know. Drop me a line, chunkyjeff@gmail.com. The finger clips that you're going to hear at the beginning here in the snaps, Here We Come, is a line that provided the inspiration for what? The theme from the Monkees. Nike, other boots are of course available, and other brands are available, have used this as a commercial. Right, especially for you, John. Catch this.

0: There's a couple, especially for John in New Zealand there, and we went with Dave Clark 5. Could have played so many different tracks by him there, but we went with Red Balloon, and before that, Catch Us If You Can. I thought I'd play Red Balloon there for you, John, because it just doesn't get played that often. But, of course, they were EMI star candidates, weren't they, as well? Dave Clark 5, do you want to do the same as John has done and recommend acts for Best of British? We got more coming in just a moment, especially for my main man, Thunder from Down Under. All you've got to do, drop us a line to the usual email address, chunkyjeff@gmail.com. Right, here we go.
1: The Best of British with Jeff Dawson.
0: Now, here we're going to go with a couple of old gold, rust, dust, or vintage spinach, whatever you call it here. James Eaton has recommended, he said, you can't go by Jeff Best of British without going with these two. They're both instrumentals, but they're fabulous. The first one comes from the wonderful year of 1961, and then the second one is in 62. Listen to the wonderful work of Acker Bilk.

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7: Shaped our great musical heritage. Small Faces, David Bowie, Level 42, Primal Scream, Jeff Dorset's The Best of British. Songs that are a big part of your life and always

fabulous stuff there, picked out by Thunder from Down Under there, James Eaton. He picked two instrumentals, Stranger on the Shore with Acapulco and Telstar with the wonderful Tornadoes. Drums played, of course, by Clem Cattini. And it was significant because last night I went to one of these talks done by Tim Peake, yes, the astronaut, down at the wonderful new venue, the Fairham Live, and it packed out there. What a sellout and what a good show that was. And great rapport with the audience as well. So congratulations to astronaut Tim Peake. And we gave you there the two instrumentals, and we put them there as Best of British. Want to do it? You know the email address, chunkyjeff@gmail.com. Interviews coming up shortly. Before we get there, a bit of John Sebastian, one of those early songs that wasn't a hit in England, believe it or not. Do you believe in magic?

0: Wrote some great songs, didn't he, John Sebastian? Not just Summer in the City and Daydream, but that great as well. Do you believe in magic? Right, let's give you the answer to the quiz, and hopefully you manage to get 3 out of 3. Question number one. Name the member of the Rolling Stones who died tragically in 1969. We're talking Brian Jones. Question number two. Name the group whose 60s hits Do Ya and Night of Fear. In fact, Night of Fear was their very first hit. They are The Move. And question number three is a lyric. I want to know the artist and the song. Line I gave you. All the leaves are brown and the sky is grey. Who is it? What is it? It's Mamas and Papas doing California Dreaming. So if you got that and The Move for Do Ya and Night of Fear and Brian Jones for the first question about the Rolling Stones, give yourselves a nice little pat on the back. Interview time. Justin Hayward, what a nice guy he is. And he's talking very much about light shows and live entertainment. And he mentions a particular supergroup. We'll get to that shortly. Who did you support when you were out in America, Justin?
1: Well, the first tour we did quite a few gigs opening up to a group called Canned Heat.
0: Yeah, as in Let's Work Together and Big Bob Height. Yeah.
1: Yeah, fantastic. Yes. Fantastic. Yeah, I mean, I would just go and watch them after we finished our set, just watch them every night. You know, in the 60s, the top of the bill was often a light show, a psychedelic light show.
0: Yeah.
1: Because some of us, and I include myself, but I wouldn't accuse anybody or involve anybody else, we're pretty stoned most of the time, and then that seemed like a good idea,
0: yes.
1: A nice psychedelic light show. Actually, we did some gigs on the Cream farewell tour as well.
0: Yeah, wow.
1: Which was quite an eye-opener for us. That was when we found out that our WEM PA wasn't going to fill these kind of places.
0: Yeah, it's incredible, isn't it? You need the big speakers.

0: Jamaica. Jack Bruce, Eric Clapton, collectively as Cream, White Room. We're right here on Solid Gold 60s. Right, second our interviews, we're going to turn this one on. Michael Weston from a band called Better Days. Now, in the 60s, they were huge, particularly down in the West Country, although they did tour around. But he's talking very much here about the greatest instrumental group of all time in the UK. When you guys started out, was it a five-piece band?
1: Initially, no, we were called The Saints. We were basically a copy of The Shadows.
0: Yeah.
1: Playing Apache and FBI, Wonderful Land, etc. And then we added a singer. And as I had a huge blues and R&B, and this is about 1962, collection, I was the last to join of the original four. And I started to play them blues records and R&B records. And they at first were a bit reluctant, but the advent of the Rolling Stones, which opened the door for everybody to some degree, and the Beatles. And then we started to move from sort of rock and roll to rhythm and blues. And by about mid-63, I think it was, we had quite a large repertoire of blues numbers.

0: 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This is the multi-award winning Vectis Radio, bringing you news from around the world, across the UK and here on the Garden Isle.
1: A driver has ploughed into people in the centre of the German city of Leipzig today, leaving two people dead. The city's fire service director, Axel Schuh, said that another two people were seriously injured and taken to hospitals. He said that around 20 additional people were affected without offering details. Three people have died and at least three more are ill after a suspected disease outbreak on a cruise ship. Matthew Dudley has more.
2: One of those ill is a British tourist who has been treated in hospital in South Africa, and there's been one case of hantavirus confirmed by the UN's health agency. The suspected outbreak was reported on the Dutch-flagged passenger cruise ship MV Hondius, which was sailing from Argentina to Cape Verde. Hantavirus can cause respiratory issues and can be fatal.
1: The Metropolitan Police say a 46-year-old man and a 38-year-old woman have been arrested on suspicion of arson with intent to endanger life over a fire at a memorial wall in Golders Green on April the 27th. The arrests are part of an ongoing counter-terrorism policing investigation following the reported attack on the memorial wall in Limes Avenue. The wall contains pictures of protesters who were allegedly killed by the Iranian state in January. Three people who suffered minor injuries in an explosion at a house in Bristol are no longer being treated in hospital. A major incident was declared by Avon and Somerset Police after two people died following an explosion at an address on Sterne Court Road at around 6:30 a.m. on Sunday. A man, woman and child understood to have been inside the same property as the man and woman who died at the time of the explosion were taken to hospital but did not need to remain there overnight. And there is soon to be a new member of the royal family. It's today been announced that Princess Eugenie is pregnant with her third child. She confirmed it with a post on social media, and the king is said to be delighted with the news. That's the latest from Radio News Hub. I'm Johnny Holmes.
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1: Showers across the south, mostly fading during the evening, otherwise dry with variable amounts of cloud. Patchy rain across South Scotland with winds developing in the north. Lows of 6 degrees.
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1: 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It's me, you are only Queer the Naughties, Nisha. Hello everyone, welcome well, not to another week of music and service, and welcome to May everyone. We're now in May, fifth month of the year. It's going quick. So yeah, fresh month, fresh week. So yeah, so here we are. So out of the news, we had Jennifer Lopez with Get It Right, and then you two would Get On Your Boots. So Carpenter and Nut Sugar was talking about my subject of the day, which is... It is Tommy Innit, an awesome YouTuber. It's coming your way in the next few minutes, so stick around and you'll find out something about him. So, come next, we've got to Chris Brown with Obvious, and then Madness with How Can I Tell You?

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Weekly Facts with me, Leisha. I spoke about Eddie Murphy. This week, I'm talking about another YouTuber called Tommy Innit. So let's get started. Tommy Michael Simons was born in Nottingham, England, on the 9th of April 2004. Tommy created his first YouTube channel, Channel Nut Pig, on the 15th of February 2013, and his Tommy Innit channel on the 24th of December 2015.

Rise and Zone titled Tommy Nick and Friends. The show included many other YouTuber internet personalities, including Dan ZM, Jack Simpsons, Jack Monitor TV, Nickachu, and others, as well as a tribute to Technoblade, whose death was announced the same day. On the 4th of August 2022, Tommy announced a book that he's been writing on with a fellow YouTuber, Twitch streamer, William Wilbersuit Gold, titled In It, Tommy and It Says, The Point Book. The book was released on the 13th of October 2022. In 2023, Tommy was with a fellow YouTuber and other YouTubers, Wilbersuit and Thorza, Slemfer and Rambo started a new comedy group on YouTube called The Sorry Boys. The channel mainly posted sketch comedy group vlog content with a heavy emphasis of improvisation. Tommy has been writing

0: He had a girlfriend, and her face and name was never revealed. She instead was given the nickname M. On the 6th of May 2023, Tommy uploaded a video titled Minecraft But My Girlfriend Face Revealed, in which his girlfriend's face and real name, Molly Malinx, were revealed. So now you know about Tommy and Nick. He is one of the most amazing YouTubers I have watched online. I love watching him and get excited every time he uploads. I'm so proud and I can't wait to see what he does for the future. Next time, I will talk about the music group No Girls Allowed. So stay tuned, everybody. Take care.
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Welcome back to Have Naughty. So you heard Take That with Patience. I love that song. Even though I love it, sometimes I cry. And sometimes it makes me cry, but I love that song. It's a really good song. That's one of my favourite ones from Take That. And then you heard the 1975, bit of a tongue twister, with Two Time. And then you heard my Stephanie Tommy Lynn. Like I said, he's an awesome YouTuber. I came across him through Technoblade. Because obviously when YouTubers do collabs and stuff like that, that's when you would notice them. So he was with Techno, he did collabs with Technoblade and KSI. So that's how I came across him. He's awesome, Tommy, in it. And he's still going, and he's amazing. Then you had Alex Warren with Eternity, Danny Vartan with Low Rise Jeans, and Eddie had Brian Adams with Open Row. So coming on next, it was a Vex Realm of Naughty, we've got Tame Impala with Jedi with Dracula, and then Muse with Mercy. So that's all for Of Naughty, but do not worry, I will be back tomorrow at 7 to 11 p.m. I'm also going to be back tomorrow for the Tuesday afternoon show with my most amazing set of radio friends, Maggie and Calvin. So we'll have our entertainment in there, from celebrities, topic of the week, all of our facts and history, some motivation. So yeah, we'll have our stuff in there. And you've got Kelvin next for the Retro Replay, so you've got another chance to hear that if you've missed that. So you're in good company with Kelvin, and you've got tons of entertainment here at Rare. It's good each morning. So, whatever you're about to do right now, if you're about to go to bed, have a good night's sleep. If you're about to stay a little longer, enjoy the rest of your evening, or if you're doing another shift, please make sure you stay safe. I hope for us and Vex Realms keep you coming while you're out there. So, like I said, that is all for me. Stay tuned for Kelvin, and I'll see you tomorrow for more awesome songs. I'll have another celebrity waiting in the red carpet. So, who will be here tomorrow? I'll just wait and see, won't we? Anyway, it's time for me to get on. It is me, you are only Queen of the Northeast, Leisha. Take care, and bye for now.

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1: Keir Starmer says Europe must move at pace to bolster its own defence. It's as the PM talked up the benefits of joining the EU's £78 billion loan for Ukraine.
2: So it's vital that we work with international leaders on both fronts. So today I'll be discussing Ukraine and what more we can do to support Ukraine and make sure that we get the lasting peace that we need.
1: The Prime Minister said UK involvement in the scheme was in the national interest and would help create jobs at home as well as supporting Kiev. Pop star Britney Spears has pleaded guilty to a lesser wet reckless charge in a California DUI case, avoiding jail time. Her lawyer entered the plea on her behalf, with the court ordering probation, fines and mandatory treatment after her March arrest. Prosecutors say the deal reflects a first-time offence with no crash or injuries, but stress she must fully comply to avoid reoffending. The man who was charged after an alleged bomb hoax at a Peter Kay show has been ordered to leave the courtroom. It's been reported that 19-year-old Omar Majed of Graham Road, Birmingham, was repeatedly asked to sit down in court and had to be escorted out after shouting about his bail conditions. The case will be heard in the Crown Court at the start of June. Food prices here in the UK could be 50% higher by November. That's compared to levels at the start of the cost of living crisis in mid-2021. The Energy and Climate Intelligence Unit says it's a combination of extreme weather and global supply disruptions. And AI chatbots that sound friendlier might actually make more mistakes. That's according to a study by the Oxford Internet Institute. Lujain Ibrahim led the study.
3: It can be easy to forget that, they are chatbots after all. They're not maybe, like our friends or our therapists. They're not trained in the same way. They maybe like don't care about us in the same way. And just like kind of keep our guard up.
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1: Showers across the south, mostly fading during the evening, otherwise dry with variable amounts of cloud. Patchy rain across South Scotland with winds developing in the north. Lows of 6 degrees.
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Me, Kelvin. Thank you very much to Dom for opening up our Sunday in such great and amusing style. And I've got 3 hours of magical musical memories to take you right through to 1 o'clock. Opening up the show today then, Simon and Garfunkel, Cecilia, written by Paul Simon, comes to their 1970 album, Bridge Over Troubled Waters. Didn't actually trouble the charts, though, in this country. And then we had Fleetwood Mac with Gypsy, a song written by Stevie Nicks around 1979, originally intended for her solo album, but called Belladonna, but it was kept for the band's Mirage album instead. If you'd like to contact the show this morning, email is good. studio@vectisradio.fm will do that. We can use social media, Blue Sky, Facebook or Instagram for me, and of course Vectis Radio. Always lovely to hear from you. Don't forget, we're also on DAB now as well. Up next, Dorothy Moore.

Dizzy Moore there, Misty Blue, number 5, June 1976, the Mississippi singer Dorothy, with a song written by Bob Montgomery, who wrote loads of country songs back in the day. Into the Break Now with Herman's Hermits, Something's Happening, number 8, December 1978, for Peter and the Boys. Now, that is the English language version of The Gilo by Ricardo Del Turco. Look that up on the old internet, because it's the same tune, but quite a different set of lyrics. A, is in English, and B, it's not a direct translation. And the other side of the break is that Leo Sayer.

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Yes, you can get us on your smart speaker. All you've got to do is ask it to play Vectis Radio and it will. Out of the break there, Leo Sayer, How Much Love, number 10, April 1977 for him. He co-wrote the song with Barry Mann, and Leo, of course, hails originally from Shoreham, but is now resident in Australia. Two together for you now, Jimmy Ruffin, but first,

Jimmy Rafferty there, going to give all the love I've got. Number 26, April 1967, with the late Jimmy, with a Norman Whitfield Barrett Strong composition, which has been covered by many, many Motown artists. And before him, Black Box, Ride on Time, number 1, August 1989, for the Italian house band. The lady singing the lyrics is actually Lulietta Holloway, I'll get that right one day, as she's part of the sample from the Dan Hartman-produced Love Sensation song. They didn't get permission for the sample, so they ended up in court. Oh dear. They lost, of course, and Black Box's front girl was a model, Catherine Quinol, who lip-synced to everything. She was just there for the image. She wasn't actually the voice behind it at all. But, you know, bit of a moral there. Get the rights before you use something. How about some Piranhas now?

haven't heard that one for a while. The Piranhas, Tom Hark, number four, was 1980 for the Brighton Punk Boys with their cover of the Jack Leroy original from 1958. We've got yet another break coming up. Take us into it. Johnny Nash, There Are More Questions Than Answers. Number nine, October 1972, for the late Johnny with his own composition. And the other side, it's a bit of Herb.

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Ray Kelvin, and out of the break there, Herb Alpert, Keep Your Eye on Me. Number 19, March 1987 for Herb, with the title track of his Rhythm and Blues album from that very same year. Up next, it's only Harpo.

tempo there. Movie star, number 24, April 1976, for the seemingly one-hit wonder Swedish artist Harpo, born Jan Harpo Torsten Svensson, and he has a prolific album. It's still actually popular in Germany, where he tours regularly. Got to get up to news at the top of the hour now, so take us up there. Susan Cadogan, Hurt So Good, number 4, April 1975. Millie Jackson, If Loving You Is Wrong, I Don't Want to Be Right, from 1974. And at this time, a bit of Shaky Stevens, You Talk Too Much. I'll see you the other side of the news with some John Travolta, complete with ONJ.

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1: A driver has ploughed into people in the centre of the German city of Leipzig today, leaving two people dead. The city's fire service director, Axel Schuh, said that another two people were seriously injured and taken to hospitals. He said that around 20 additional people were affected without offering details. Three people have died and at least three more are ill after a suspected disease outbreak on a cruise ship. Matthew Dudley has more.
2: One of those ill is a British tourist who has been treated in hospital in South Africa, and there has been one case of hantavirus confirmed by the UN's health agency. The suspected outbreak was reported on the Dutch-flagged passenger cruise ship MV Hondius, which was sailing from Argentina to Cape Verde. Hantavirus can cause respiratory issues and can be fatal.
1: The Metropolitan Police say a 46-year-old man and a 38-year-old woman have been arrested on suspicion of arson with intent to endanger life over a fire at a memorial wall in Golders Green on April the 27th. The arrests are part of an ongoing counter-terrorism policing investigation following the reported attack on the memorial wall in Limes Avenue. The wall contains pictures of protesters who were allegedly killed by the Iranian state in January. Three people who suffered minor injuries in an explosion at a house in Bristol are no longer being treated in hospital. A major incident was declared by Avon and Somerset Police after two people died following an explosion at an address on Stern Court Road at around 6:30 a.m. on Sunday. A man, woman and child understood to have been inside the same property as the man and woman who died at the time of the explosion were taken to hospital but did not need to remain there overnight. And there is soon to be a new member of the